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1: My neighbor did too.
2: Identity theft is the number one crime in America.
0: My gosh, my manager?
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0: Wow, that's a

0: the findings, but says it reached the agreement to resolve the matter and move forward with its immigration-related hiring program.
1: Anthropic inking a $10 billion deal with AI cloud startup Volta, and AI systems from Anthropic and OpenAI created fake identities in an effort to break into the site GitHub. The UK's AI Security Institute says Anthropic's Mythos and OpenAI's Sol used autonomy and deception to mask the hacks. This comes as more AI models are being caught starting their own hacks. Tech Report, I'm Mark Mayfield.
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0: Good morning, everyone, from beautiful, well, right now I'm in Waterford, but I'm heading to Blarney. Yes, Blarney Castle. Yes, yes, yes, yes. You know the story. But let me just do this right now. Because I've been to Blarney Castle before and I kissed the Blarney Stone. And let me just, there right now, maybe a few people in the audience are saying, Jim, don't kiss the Blarney Stone. You know what they do to that. Well, first of all, I will be kissing the Blarney Stone later this morning, as I kissed it before. And like a lot of things in Ireland, there are a lot of myths. You know, like a lot of stories that just are not real, you know, about Ireland and whatever. And the myth is always better than the truth. So I know right now there are people saying, Jim, you know what people do to the Blarney Stone? They don't. First of all, to get to the Blarney Stone, it would be kind of like getting inside the Washington Monument at night. You know, people will tell you the story, oh, college kids go up there at night. They don't. And the other thing is they'll say they do something disgusting on the stone so that when people the next day kiss it, it's a mess. Well, they don't. And then the other part of this is actually in between everyone kissing the Blarney Stone, they actually spray it with disinfectant. And I know that because when you go down to kiss it, you smell that chemical smell on the stone. So now the reason I bring up that we're going to the Blarney Stone today is that the legend is if you kiss the Blarney Stone, you get the gift of gab. Now, there are those of us who already have the gift of gab. Myself, I know many of you already have the gift of gab. What happens is when we lay down and then you tilt back and they hold on to you and you kiss the Blarney Stone, it actually extracts from us a little bit of that gift. Because then when someone comes up who doesn't have the gift, when they kiss the stone, they get a little of what we left behind. True. No, it's not a myth. It's true. But the part about what people do to the stone at night is not true. Anyway, it is the story of Blarney. Actually, there is some truth to the fact that Blarney had the gift of gab. Look it up sometime. And maybe on social media, maybe I'll post more of it when we have the time. Because I don't want to take up all this time we have here. Because I want to tell you other stuff. Now, I'm not going to talk to you much about what's going on back home. I'd rather talk to you about what's going on over here. And as it relates to the news and Ireland, I know Danny and El Luco are going to take care of everything else. And I really appreciate that they are doing that. So let's talk more about Irish news here. I told you about the protests in favor of the Palestinians that were going on in Dublin. We left Dublin yesterday morning. And I also, I don't know if I told you about the anti-Muslim protests. Well, they weren't really anti-Muslim protests. There were thousands of people out in the street on Sunday, basically saying that Ireland is a Christian nation. They were nonviolent, just like the folks who were protesting in favor of the Palestinians were nonviolent. But again, it's that dichotomy I've shared with you, that the Irish identify with the Palestinians, thinking that the Palestinians are like them, when in fact, the Palestinians in the Middle East are like the Brits. They're trying to take from the people who have been there for thousands of years, like they had been in Ireland for thousands of years. They're trying to take from them their land, their country. The Palestinians are the British. And it just, I've had many explanations from Irish people here since we arrived, explaining why they support the Palestinians. I mean, I could go through them all. And I'm not being obstinate, They just don't make any sense. But that's what it is. But then, you know, supporting the Palestinians, and then at the same time, the country saying, this is a Christian nation, we don't want this to become a Muslim nation. Well, okay. Doesn't make any sense to me, but, you know, who am I? Next bit is that we are in, I believe I mentioned that earlier, we are in Waterford, which you would immediately associate with fine crystal. And yes, it is. But Waterford is such a historic city. Think about the Vikings being here. Think about Waterford was actually founded before Dublin. And Waterford, for many reasons, is a historic city. But one of the things is that there was a marriage that took place here between a Norman who was really, with the Brits and an Irish woman. And it just right here, well, in Waterford is where the really 1,000 years ago, where the real relationship between Britain and Ireland, good and bad, began. It's a great history story. But one of the things is that Waterford was also a city that was a loyalist city. While the Brits were occupying it, many of the people here were loyal to the crown. And King Henry VIII, that degenerate individual, you can find here, not in England, here, one of the only pieces of his clothing that still remains. Yes, in the Tower of London, you can see his armor and other things, but clothing, a hat that he gifted to an Irish loyalist here. We looked at that hat yesterday. It's amazing. It's his hat. If you go on social media, I am going to post it, but it's Henry VIII's hat, and it's in Waterford. So that there's a little of that, but there is some interesting news here. Ireland has always presented itself as a neutral nation. They kind of fancy themselves to be a little bit like Switzerland. If you remember, after they gained, the Republic gained its independence, they did not participate in World War II because they thought, we've already had enough. We're not going to participate in World War II. And they played neutral. However, they were helping the Brits and they were helping the Allies, but they presented themselves as neutral. Well, that's kind of going on now in other areas, but the Irish Times, yes, it's a news source here that I do read even when I'm not here. They just published a story about how there is a company outside of Limerick, and we're going to visit Limerick later this week, that is producing materials, the raw form of aluminum. Not quite aluminum yet. They call it aluminia, I think. And you got to do a little more refinement. But there's a company here sending that material to a company that works with Russian military and defense manufacturers. And those materials are ending up killing Ukrainians. Now, the company denies it, that they're supplying anyone Russian, but their own media, the Irish Times, which is certainly not conservative, is saying our material is ending up killing Ukrainians. Very interesting. I don't have time to talk about the Orangemen, the Protestants, and the Catholics going at it again in Northern Ireland. Maybe I'll talk about that tomorrow. So for now, folks, I may be over here, but you are not alone.
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10: Next. Hey, Alfie. What can I get for you?
11: Hey, Nora. Just a nice latte, please. 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
10: 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Mainly working here. You?
11: Me? 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
11: 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So a pretty chill weekend. Ooh, and I'll grab an almond croissant, too.
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0: as we open the national calendar. Yes, for everyone who asks, she's saying Seether, S-E-E-T-H-E-R, like a snake. As we open the national calendar this Tuesday, September 29th, 2026, and we have a brand new national day. It's National Silent E Day. It was just created this year by the national calendar. Silent E Day. Well, we invite you to join us each year as we celebrate the versatility and importance of the letter E in the English language and highlight how this small but mighty letter empowers readers and spellers of all ages. Now, for example, the silent letter E is found at the end of countless English words. The letter may be silent and quiet most of the time, but it is a mighty letter to be reckoned with. Yeah. It plays an important role in our language. This little letter serves several crucial functions that change how a word sounds, looks, and even functions. Here's a little idea. The change maker. Change the vowel sound. Add an E to the end of a word, and the vowel before it turns from a short vowel to a long vowel. My friends on the Cape, right? If we spelled Cape Cod without the E, it'd be Cap Cod, right? Cap, Cape. Let's see. Words that end with a, no words in English, by the way, end with a V. The letter E steps in to keep the V company, like in the word have, H-A-V-E. How about this one? Nice and gentle. When E follows a C or G, it softens the sound. Instead of a hard C, like cat, you hear a soft C, like the word peace, P-E-A-C-E. Right. Let me see. When an S appears at the end of the word, it often works as a suffix, as in cats, plural, or tags, action. The silent E helps signal that the S is simply part of the word. Wow. Huh. I don't get it. All right, and finally, together we giggle. Every syllable must have both a written vowel and a vowel sound. The E gives the syllable its written vowel. Wow, never thought of that. So there you go, the humble silent E. We all had an English lesson, right? Okay, it's also National VFW Day, which is very, very important. And the VFW was established on this day, September 29th, in 1899. It was a group of veterans from the Spanish-American War and the Philippine Insurrection. It has since grown to be the nation's largest group of combat veterans. They continue to honor the dead by helping the living. The VFW promotes patriotism, goodwill, and youth scholarships. Yes, I think most of you know, yes, VFW halls, but veterans of foreign wars. They are good people, and the organization continues to be vibrant. Okay, and finally, today is also Urban National Wildlife Refuge Day. Now, what do you mean? Well, the United States Congress first proclaimed Urban National Wildlife Refuge Day to be observed in 2018. It's about preserving space and allowing urban areas to be able to accommodate wildlife. To be defined as an urban national wildlife refuge, the area must be within 25 miles of an urban area of 250,000 people or greater, so that you can have access to a refuge nearby if you're a city dweller, where you can observe wildlife and obviously observe nature. And that is the national calendar. This Tuesday, September 29th, 2026. Don't go anywhere. We have got the Wayback Machine all fired up and ready to go. But first, let's invoke the Murphy Clause and review here. We started off with National Silent E Day. It's first ever. We went to National VFW Day, and then we ended up with Urban National Wildlife Refuge Day. You're listening to The Jim Polito Show. You are not alone.
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0: Today is Tuesday, September 29th, the 272nd day of 2026. For those of you playing along at home, there are 93 days left in this year.
17: Hello out there. Peabody and Sherman here.
18: Hello.
17: Now about this amusing little gadget. It's a time machine. I call it a Wayback. We just set it, turn it on, open the door, and there we are. Or were, really.
0: And we were on this day in 1789, watching as Congress officially established a regular army. Now, this was under the newly adopted U.S. Constitution. Right? I mean, yes, of course, through the war for independence. Well, we had militias at first, then through the war for independence, we had the Continental Army. This is the regular army under the U.S. Constitution. 1938, British, French, German, and Italian leaders concluded the Munich Agreement, which was aimed at appeasing Adolf Hitler by allowing Nazi annexation of Czechoslovakia's Sudetenland. What Hitler was looking for... Well, wait a minute. You know, like, we'll get to the big picture here with this. Because Neville Chamberlain, who was the prime minister before Winston Churchill, came home, and there's that famous film of him getting off the plane. He holds a piece of paper in his hand. I hold here in my hand the agreement signed by Herr Hitler, you know, and it will guarantee peace in our time. A year later, it was all over, World War II. But they kept appeasing Hitler. So at the end of World War I, you have the Treaty of Versailles, and it was, well, it wasn't necessarily Versailles, you know what I mean. And basically the French said, this is what you're going to do. And they punished Germany for starting World War I. And they weren't supposed to have a standing army of more than a pittance of soldiers and all these things. And when Hitler came into power in 33, he took that thing and he just tore it up. He ignored it. And it's funny because nobody did anything about it, and they kept appeasing him, thinking he wanted that section of Czechoslovakia because a lot of people there spoke German, and he said they should be part of Germany. And big mistake, appeasing him, and then what happened? Yeah. 1965, President Lyndon Johnson signed an act creating the National Endowment for the Humanities and the National Endowment for the Arts, which is, you know, it's like a giveaway. Let's do that with government money. I didn't say all of it was bad. I just said, you know. 1982, extra strength Tylenol capsules laced with deadly cyanide claimed the first of seven victims in the Chicago area. The case, which led to legislation and packaging improvements to deter product tampering, still to this day remains unsolved. It does. To this day, it's unsolved. Now, the person obviously tampered with it. At first, they thought it was in the factory. And so they took every bit of Tylenol off of the shelves. Every bit of it. No Tylenol anywhere. And then they realized, okay, it was just here in this pharmacy in Chicago. I mean, terrible. It scared. No, it scared a lot of people. 1988, the U.S. space shuttle program resumed after a 32-month suspension following the 1986 Challenger disaster. It started off now with the launch of Discovery, carrying a crew of five astronauts from the John F. Kennedy Space Center in Florida. Discovery crew deployed a satellite and conducted science experiments before returning to Earth with a landing on October 3rd at Edwards Air Force Base in California. 1990, the construction of the Washington Cathedral finished. It took 83 years to the day after its foundation stone was laid in a ceremony attended by President Theodore Roosevelt. 2005, John G. Roberts Jr. was sworn in as the nation's 17th Chief Justice after winning Senate confirmation. 2017, Tom Price resigned as President Donald Trump's Secretary of Health and Human Services amid investigations into his use of costly charter flights for official travel at taxpayer expense. 2018, Tesla and its CEO, Elon Musk, agreed to pay a total of $40 million to settle a government lawsuit alleging that Musk had duped investors with misleading statements about a proposed buyout of the company. Do you know that he doesn't patent anything in Tesla and SpaceX? Yeah, he just leaves it out there. You can use it if you want. 2022, rescue crews piloted boats and waded through flooded streets to save thousands of Floridians trapped after Hurricane Ian destroyed homes and businesses and left millions of people in the dark. In sports and entertainment news, on this day in 1954, Willie Mays of the New York Giants made a running over-the-shoulder catch of a ball hit by Vic Wertz of the Cleveland Indians in Game 1 of the 1954 World Series. The catch would become one of the most famous plays in baseball history. And in 2021, a judge in Los Angeles suspended Britney Spears' father from the conservatorship that had controlled her life and money for 13 years, saying the arrangement reflected a toxic environment. Now, unfortunately, she's kind of got a lot of bizarre behavior again, but what are you going to do?

0: so.
1: Happy birthday!
2: Happy birthday!
3: All right, if it is your birthday today, you share it with former NASA administrator and ex-senator Bill Nelson. He was a Democrat from Florida. He's 84 years old. Actor Ian McShane is also 84, as is jazz musician Jean-Luc Ponty. He could say Jean-Luc Ponty, but Jean-Luc Ponty, 84 years old. Nobel Peace Prize laureate Lech Walesa, former president of Poland, a real hero, is 83 years old. Out of the solidarity movement in the from the docks in Gdańsk, he was just he had a flat. He was somebody else was driving. He was going somewhere, and he was going through Connecticut. So it was about a year or two ago. He got a flat tire, and a Connecticut state trooper stopped. And it happened to be somebody who was Polish, could speak Polish. The trooper, yeah, interesting. Retired TV journalist and sportscaster Brian Gumbel, 78 years old. Never liked him. Olympic gold medal runner Sebastian Coe is 70. Rock musician Les Claypool is 63. Actor Zachary Levi is 46. And Chrissy Metz, the actress from This Is Us, is 46. Actress Kelly McCreary from Grey's Anatomy is 45. Football Hall of Famer Calvin Johnson is 41. NBA All-Star Kevin Durant is 38. And pop singer Halsey is 32. But more importantly, if it's your birthday today, happy birthday to you. Brief stimulus break. And when we return, we're headed to the gym, J-I-M, for a light workout of the brain. You're listening to the Jim Polito Show, and you are not alone.
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0: Headlines in Flight Snacks. Here is your host, Jim Polito.
1: Thank you, Jim Polito. You're a fine broth of a lad. Yeah, no, nobody says that in Ireland. Okay. But anyway, listen. Nighttime bathroom trips could reveal hidden health issues. Now, we all know, both men and women, as we age, but more so men, frequent trips to the bathroom to pee in the middle of the night. Let's see. The International Continence Society's formal definition of nocturia, even one nighttime trip. Nocturia is if you need to urinate more than once a night. Nocturia. It affects about half of adults. And they say if you, once is normal. Anything more than once is not. Dr. Ali Dabaja, a urologist at Henry Ford Health in Michigan, said if you wake at least twice to go to the bathroom during 8 hours of sleep, that's a problem. And nocturia isn't just a bladder issue, according to Dr. Jeffrey Chester. A change in nighttime urinary patterns is definitely worth mentioning to a physician or healthcare provider, especially when it begins suddenly, becomes more frequent, or disrupts a person's sleep. Alcohol and caffeine intake, the amount and timing of fluid consumption, and certain medications can all contribute. Yeah. Now, another naturopathic doctor and founder of Skilled Sleeper in Seattle, Catherine Darley, said, waking up once is not a problem, but more than once can be concerning. And one of the things they say is for older people, it raises the risk of a fall. It actually raises the risk of a fall for you at any age. How many times have you gotten up in the middle of the night and stubbed your toe? Like Kathy says to me, why do you have these night lights? And I always make sure I get really nice ones. Not like the old-fashioned one your grandmother had. But night lights that are like, you know, you give a nice, low, soft light so you can kind of see the floor. Because I want to be able to get to the bathroom. And yeah, the bathrooms all have night lights in them so you can just go right in. But how many times have you gone, ow! Anyway. So, yeah, that is a problem getting up also. So some of the things that contribute to this, maybe obstructive sleep apnea, because it wakes you up and it can affect the hormones involved in suppressing urine production overnight, because your body does actually try to suppress that. Restless leg syndrome can contribute to it, making you have to urinate more at night, and diabetes and an enlarged prostate and fluid buildup all can be things that can cause you to have to urinate more at night. And that's why they're saying here, if you have an increase and it's a change that has come along, you might want to get it checked out, because it could lead to, or could tell your doctor or your healthcare provider that you have some kind of a problem. And, yeah. So get it checked out. Okay. It wouldn't be a segment here unless we talked about the GLP-1 drugs. And people who go on, that now they're finding that there is a higher risk of suicidal thoughts, and people who have weight gain after using the obesity drugs. Yeah. And this is compared to people who didn't. Now, this is another one of those studies. I told you about the one with depression. I just don't know if it's a real complete picture of whether or not, you know, these drugs increase the likelihood of suicidal thoughts. Now, by the way, anybody If you have any, please, any self-destructive thoughts, please.

0: Scientists from the German Aerospace Center's Institute of Space Research said that Mercury's shrinkage... Hey, wait a minute. Does George Costanza know about this? Shrinkage? The Mercury shrinkage may be 30% greater than previously believed. A loss in diameter of as much as 14 miles. That's significant for a planet barely 3,000 miles across. Wow. Mercury's rough surface, continually reshaped by debris hurled from impact craters, may have hidden the true extent of the loss, according to the researchers whose findings appear in the journal Geophysical Research Letters. The news comes 1 week after a pair of European and Japanese spacecraft shed its cruising platform and advanced toward Mercury. Known as Bepi Colombo, the linked craft are expected to enter orbit around Mercury in November. Okay, so we got to wait until then. And then they're going to split up and do a fuller survey. That's kind of cool. Bepi Colombo's laser instrument should confirm how much Mercury is withering as a result of internal cooling. The shrinkage could be even more. Yeah, I know. You can't help but think of the Seinfeld episode. Is it cold up there in space? Actually, it's very cold. And it's also very hot. But mostly it's very cold. So there could be shrinkage. I was in the pool, you know. Let me see. The shrinkage could be even more than his team, than the team of these Japanese researchers is estimating based on measurements from NASA. NASA sent the Messenger spacecraft in 2010. Only one other spacecraft has ever visited Mercury, NASA's Mariner 10 in the 1970s. I mean, yeah, way out there. What are we thinking? What are we doing? What is it? I don't know. But it is pretty cool. And you, when you think about, though, how far that is away from us, but how that represents not even a hair in you know, the width of a hair in terms of space, just how massive space is. And yes, I'm in another part of the world right now, but really not all that far from you. So the guy.
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6: Still talking, but indirectly. I'm Dave Anthony, Fox News. As the U.S. and Iran conflict moves into its eighth month, President Trump says,
7: "We're going to win. As far as I'm concerned, it's going to be one way or the other. It's going to go pretty quickly."
6: This after the president rejected Iran's latest ceasefire offer that included a demand the U.S. lift sanctions and the blockade.
8: A spokesman for Iran's Revolutionary Guards says Americans need to be told the truth, calling President Trump a big liar. The IRGC spokesman adding the U.S. has no choice but to declare failure and leave the Middle East. This as the AP reports mediators are still trying to broker a deal. It cites regional and U.S. officials as saying indirect talks continue.
6: Well, that's Fox's Jonathan Savage. Iran denies any involvement in what may be a thwarted

0: terror plot in Britain at an Air Force base the U.S. operates. Secretary of State Marco Rubio tells Fox.
1: What happened, what almost happened, what could have happened in the U.K. over the weekend is a very serious situation. It's one that clearly involves the hands of a foreign actor.
0: Five men arrested early Sunday are now free on bail. An accused killer is in custody in Kentucky, caught after a manhunt. And he's facing a murder charge in yesterday's shooting that left a state trooper dead during a highway traffic stop. The Lindsey Clancy murder case returns to court today in Massachusetts, weeks after a mistrial. Fox's Nate Foy is there.
2: We are watching for an official decision from the Plymouth County DA's office about retrying this case. Clancy will be in court. Meanwhile, the lone holdout juror, Michael Disronville, will not be in court. However, he did speak publicly for the first time on Hannity last night.
3: I would like to thank everyone, every individual that have supported me throughout this difficult situation.
0: Clancy's lawyer wants Disronville investigated for potential misconduct as the holdout juror. He refused to agree to a not guilty by reason of insanity verdict in the killing of her three children. America's listening to Fox News.
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7: Good morning, I'm Brian Berner with this WXTK News Update. Lindsey Clancy is returning to court today for a hearing on what will happen next in her case. Court officials say that after her first trial ended on September 4th, with jurors deadlocked on her insanity defense, her lawyers are now asking that the charges be dismissed, arguing that another trial would violate her double jeopardy rights. The prosecution has reportedly not decided whether to retry Clancy on the murder charges, but prosecutors say that they'll now be asking the judge to issue a gag order limiting what Clancy's attorney can say publicly about the case. The Yarmouth Select Board is meeting this evening with several items on the agenda. They say that the board will be discussing and voting on matters related to the November 2026 fall election, hear a presentation from the Waterways Shellfish Advisory Committee, and conduct a first review of the warrant for the November 16th special town meeting. Authorities say that the meeting will get underway at 6 p.m. in the Yarmouth Town Hall hearing room and that residents can attend in person or watch on Channel 8 or online. Falmouth police say that they're investigating a weekend incident. Tory Gates has more.
8: Officers were called to the beach area before the Falmouth Yacht Club on Clinton Avenue just before 7 a.m. Sunday. They discovered an SUV in the water just off the beach. The vehicle reportedly ran a stop sign and crashed through a guardrail before ending up in the water. Officers also found evidence of an attempted burglary of the club. Not long after the alleged driver, a 23-year-old Florida man, was found at a nearby hotel and taken to Falmouth Hospital for injuries. Police say charges are possible in the case. I'm Tory Gates.
7: And in sports, the Red Sox are in New York tonight to take on the Yankees in Game 1 of Major League Baseball's American League Wildcard Playoffs. I'm Brian Berner, News Radio 95, WXTK.
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12: Traffic is flowing freely across the Cape with no reported issues along 28 between Bourne and Orleans. No reported issues along Route 6 between Sagamore and Provincetown. No backups at the Bourne or Sagamore bridges. I'm Gina Genesis. Have a safe commute.
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14: This is Monty Montgomery, the producer of Our American Stories. In our next episode, we'll tell the tale of legendary black lawman, Bass Reeves. 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
15: 1 degree outside, Weather Network meteorologist Danielle Noyce here. Cloudy with an isolated brief shower possible today. Highs around 65, some late day breaks of sun, and a northwest wind 5 to 15 miles per hour. Low clouds, patchy fog tonight, lows in the upper 50s. Tomorrow, varying amounts of clouds and sun, highs around 65 with a light wind. Thursday's partly cloudy and mild, highs near 70, and breezy southwest winds 10 to 20 miles per hour. For the only...
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0: Good morning, everyone. Danny Ferrantino in once again for Jim Polito on this Tuesday morning. We'll check in with Jim here in just a few minutes, find out how the trip in Ireland is going. Plenty to get into here in this hour, though. Got to get into the revolving judicial system door that we see, not only here in New England, but apparently over there in merry old England. We'll dive into that later on in this hour. Of course, Tommy B stops by in about a little over a half hour from now. Plus, major pharmacy chains like CVS are finally beginning to reverse course when it comes to locking up items. No, not unfortunately here in Massachusetts, but actually down in Washington, D.C. So I want to dive into that and a little bit of crime statistics as well. So a lot to get into here this morning, but we wake up this morning to the nor'easter that has just battered the state over the last 4 days, finally moving out across the state. Acushnet recorded the highest single total in the state, 7.33 inches of rain. New Bedford, 6.47 inches. Falmouth had over 6 inches of rain. Milton, 6.9. West Bridgewater saw 6.53 inches. Carver, 6.31. Here in Central Mass, Milford was the big winner. They had exactly 5 inches. Westboro picked up over 4 inches of rain. Hopkinton, over 3 inches. Here in Worcester, 3.5 inches. Shrewsbury, Jim's adopted hometown, 3.54 inches. So
19: I had about like 5 inches or so.
0: Yeah, certainly.
19: It's in that range.
0: Some wet weather that has come through here in New England and finally drying out. And as Tommy B said yesterday, chance we hit 80 degrees later on this week. So keep it tuned in from Tommy B coming up in about a half hour from now. But before that, we got to check in with Jim.
20: Good morning, everyone, from beautiful. Well, right now I'm in Waterford, but I'm heading to Blarney. Yes, Blarney Castle. Yes, yes, yes, yes. You know the story. But let me just do this right now, because I've been to Blarney Castle before and I kissed the Blarney Stone. And let me just, there right now, maybe a few people in the audience are saying, Jim, don't kiss the Blarney Stone. You know what they do to that. Well, first of all, I will be kissing the Blarney Stone later this morning, as I kissed it before. And like a lot of things in Ireland, there are a lot of myths. You know, like a lot of stories that just are not real, you know, about Ireland and whatever. And the myth is always better than the truth. So I know right now there are people saying, Jim, you know what people do to the Blarney Stone? They don't. First of all, to get to the Blarney Stone, it would be kind of like getting inside the Washington Monument at night. You know, people who tell you the story, oh, college kids go up there at night. They don't. And the other thing is they'll say they do something disgusting on the stone so that when people the next day kiss it, it's a mess. Well, they don't. And then the other part of this is actually in between everyone kissing the Blarney Stone, they actually spray it with disinfectant. And I know that because when you go down to kiss it, you smell that chemical smell on the stone. So now the reason I bring up that we're going to the Blarney Stone today is that the legend is if you kiss the Blarney Stone, you get the gift of gab. Now, there are those of us who already have the gift of gab. Myself, I know many of you already have the gift of gab. What happens is when we lay down and then you tilt back and they hold on to you and you kiss the Blarney Stone, it actually extracts from us a little bit of that gift. Because then when someone comes up who doesn't have the gift, when they kiss the stone, they get a little of what we left behind. True. No, it's not a myth. It's true. But the part about what people do to the stone at night is not true. Anyway, it is the story of Blarney. Actually, there is some truth to the fact that Blarney had the gift of gab. Look it up sometime. And maybe on social media, maybe I'll post more of it when we have the time, because I don't want to take up all this time we have here because I want to tell you other stuff. Now, I'm not going to talk to you much about what's going on back home. I'd rather talk to you about what's going on over here and as it relates to the news and Ireland. I know Danny and El Luco are going to take care of everything else, and I really appreciate that they are doing that. So let's talk more about Irish news here. I told you about the protests in favor of the Palestinians that were going on in Dublin. We left Dublin yesterday morning. And I also, I don't know if I told you about the anti-Muslim protests. Well, they weren't really anti-Muslim protests. There were thousands of people out in the street on Sunday, basically saying that Ireland is a Christian nation. They were nonviolent. Just like the folks who were protesting in favor of the Palestinians were nonviolent. But again, it's that dichotomy I've shared with you that the Irish identify with the Palestinians, thinking that the Palestinians are like them, when in fact, the Palestinians in the Middle East are like the Brits. They're trying to take from the people who have been there for thousands of years, like they had been in Ireland for thousands of years. They're trying to take from them their land, their country. The Palestinians are the British. And it just, I've had many explanations from Irish people here since we arrived, explaining why they support the Palestinians. I mean, I could go through them all. And I'm not being obstinate. They just don't make any sense. But that's what it is. But then, you know, supporting the Palestinians, and then at the same time, the country saying, this is a Christian nation, we don't want this to become a Muslim nation. Well, okay. Doesn't make any sense to me, but, you know, who am I? Next bit is that we are in, I believe I mentioned that earlier, we are in Waterford, which you would immediately associate with fine crystal. And yes, it is. But Waterford is such a historic city. Think about the Vikings being here. Think about Waterford was actually founded before Dublin. And Waterford, for many reasons is a historic city, but one of the things is that there was a marriage that took place here between a Norman who was really with the Brits and an Irish woman, and it just right here, well, in Waterford is where the really 1,000 years ago, where the real relationship between Britain and Ireland, good and bad, began. It's a great history story. But one of the things is that Waterford was also a city that was a loyalist city. While the Brits were occupying it, many of the people here were loyal to the crown. And King Henry VIII, that degenerate individual, you can find here, not in England, here, one of the only pieces of his clothing that still remains. Yes, in the Tower of London, you can see his armor and other things, but clothing, a hat that he gifted to an Irish loyalist here. We looked at that hat yesterday. It's amazing. It's his hat. If you go on social media, I am going to post it, but it's Henry VIII's hat, and it's in Waterford. There's a little of that, but there is some interesting news here. Ireland has always presented itself as a neutral nation. They kind of fancy themselves to be a little bit like Switzerland. If you remember, after the Republic gained its independence, they did not participate in World War II because they thought, we've already had enough. We're not going to participate in World War II. And they played neutral. However, they were helping the Brits and they were helping the Allies. But they presented themselves as neutral. Well, that's kind of going on now in other areas, but the Irish Times, yes, it's a news source here that I do read even when I'm not here. They just published a story about how there is a company outside of Limerick, and we're going to visit Limerick later this week, that is producing materials, the raw form of aluminum. Not quite aluminum yet. They call it aluminia, I think. And you got to do a little more refinement. But there's a company here sending that material to a company that works with Russian military and defense manufacturers. And those materials are ending up killing Ukrainians. Now the company denies it, that they're supplying anyone Russian, but their own media, the Irish Times, which is certainly not conservative, is saying our material is ending up killing Ukrainians. Very interesting. I don't have time to talk about the Orangemen, the Protestants, and the Catholics going at it again in Northern Ireland. Maybe I'll talk about that tomorrow. So for now, folks, I may be over here, but you are not alone.
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29: Welcome back, everyone. Danny Ferrantino in for the traveling Jim Polito on this Tuesday. And we unfortunately have a revolving judicial door problem, not only here in New England, but apparently over there in merry old England. But starting here locally, the Massachusetts Parole Board voted in September to grant parole to three separate convicted killers, continuing this troubling pattern of releases that should be raising red flags for people across the Commonwealth, because we're not talking about nonviolent offenders or low-level drug convictions or something like that. We're talking about individuals convicted of some pretty brutal homicides. And what makes these decisions so deeply concerning is that these individuals are not new applicants all of a sudden getting their first review after serving some mandatory minimum sentence. No, many of these convicted killers have sat in front of a parole board multiple times times over the past decade or two, and time after time, they were told the same exact thing. No, you shouldn't be out on the streets, as previous boards had looked at the severity of their crimes and the lack of accountability, and ultimately decided that they were right where they belonged, behind bars. And now all of a sudden, we've had this string of releases over the past year or so, and unfortunately, many victims' families across the state are left asking the simple fundamental question of why now? What actually changed between the last parole denial and all of a sudden, you know, this month's approval? And did the facts of any of these homicides change? No. Did the pain and loss suffered by victims' families all of a sudden disappear after a certain amount of time? Absolutely not. And the only thing that's apparently changed is the administrative philosophy inside Beacon Hill and the composition of the parole board itself, with many of the new members put in place by Governor Maura Healey, because right now we've seen this swing dramatically away from victim rights to letting some real heinous individuals out of prison. Because when a parole board starts reversing decades of established denials, it isn't because the crimes become less severe. It's because the ideological threshold has all of a sudden been lowered, and public safety should never be subject to political views, essentially, because when someone is convicted of murder, public safety should be the only concern, and then fortunately it's not. In a lot of these cases, as we've talked about during my show, it's all tied back to the Commonwealth versus Mattis decision, in which the SJC basically said that automatic life without parole sentences for 18, 19, and 20-year-olds violated the state constitution, and it's all this emerging adulthood and the non-full development of the frontal cortex. And ultimately, this Commonwealth versus Mattis decision has forced families who were promised by prosecutors that these killers would never walk free to relive their worst nightmares inside these parole hearings, if they've even gotten the call. We've talked about recently there's families that haven't even been told about these parole hearings, and then these individuals have been released from jail. So certainly, again, by treating everyone as though they're entitled to freedom, unfortunately, it feels the parole board is taking it a few steps too far here in Massachusetts, just because the Supreme Judicial Court decision says that they have the opportunity to potentially be free doesn't necessarily mean that the board has to obligate the granting of releasing those people. So certainly, as I say, concerning here in Massachusetts, but concerning across the bond. Imagine creeping around the perimeter of a military base in the middle of the night, equipped with all kinds of suspicious gear, and ultimately forcing the evacuation of a nearby village. And now imagine being arrested under counterterrorism laws for suspected explosive offensives and terror plot preparation. And ultimately, you're back out on the street a couple of hours later, because that's precisely what happened at Royal Air Force Base in Gloucestershire, England. And this base isn't some secondary municipal airstrip. It is a heavy bomber forward deployment hub that is actively utilized by United States Air Force for some of their long-range operations. And over the weekend, a farmer spotted a group of hooded men around the edge of the base, and ultimately, police descended on the area and arrested them. And by Monday afternoon, law enforcement announced that despite the ongoing terrorist investigation, all five suspects had been released on bail. So when counterterrorism units arrest five people outside of a strategic air base housing American bombers on suspicion of potential terrorism, and then hours later they're back out on bail despite remaining under investigation, are you absolutely kidding me here? And again, we've talked plenty about the de-evolution of England and many of these European countries in recent years, but even I would think that despite as far as they've fallen, that you have terrorism terrorists or potential terrorists that are already locked up, you want to just let them walk out the front door. So, as I say, not much different in New England compared to England. With that, though, got to get to our next timeout. We'll, of course, check in with meteorologist Tom Bavacqua next segment. But before we get into Tommy B, Senator Rand Paul released yet another package of internal documents yesterday, email entries from Dr. Fauci. And it turns out COVID wasn't the only thing he was playing around with. Turns out Ebola as well.
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8: Good morning. I'm Brian Berner with this WXTK news update. Barnstable residents have until Friday, October 2nd, to register to vote in the upcoming special town election to fill vacant seats on the town council. Officials say that Precinct 1 and 13 will be holding their elections on Tuesday, October 13th, from 7 a.m. until 8 p.m. They say that voters in Precinct 1 will be casting their ballots at the Zion Union Church, and residents in Precinct 13 will vote at the Hyannis Youth and Community Center. And in sports, the Red Sox are taking on the Yankees in Game 1 of Major League Baseball's American League East wildcard playoffs tonight. First pitch is scheduled for 8 p.m. I'm Brian Berner, News Radio 95, WXTK.
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13: Traffic is flowing freely across the Cape with no reported issues along 28 between Bourne and Orleans. No reported issues along Route 6 between Sagamore and Provincetown. No backups at the Bourne or Sagamore bridges. I'm Gina Genesis. 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
7: Now, your look at the 1 degree outside weather network forecast for Cape Cod and the islands.
15: 1 degree outside weather network meteorologist Danielle Noyce here. Cloudy with an isolated brief shower possible today. Highs around 65, some late daybreaks of sun and a northwest wind 5 to 15 miles per hour. Low clouds, patchy fog tonight, lows in the upper 50s. Tomorrow, varying amounts of clouds and sun, highs around 65 with a light wind. Thursday's partly cloudy and mild, highs near 70 and breezy southwest winds 10 to 20 miles per hour. For the only forecast you need to know, download our free 1 degree outside weather app.
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16: Dealing with a couple accidents seen so far this morning. Route 2 eastbounds, bumper to bumper, Route 70 in Lancaster, a crash in the left lane before Jackson Road to Devens. Multiple vehicles are involved. Also in the Pike eastbound, there's a crash in the left lane before the Charlton Service Plaza. But if you're heading out on 290 currently, there are no delays from 495 to downtown Worcester, about a 13-minute trip. 190 top to bottom, not a brake light to be seen. It's a good ride for you on 146 and 395. 495, routes 9 and 20 doing okay. From the Market 32 Price Chopper Traffic Center, I'm Andy Carboni.
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29: Meteorologist Tom Bavacqua coming up with the latest check of your forecast in about 5 minutes from now. However, before we get to Tommy B, I want to tell you about Senator Rand Paul releasing yet another major package of documents related to Dr. Anthony Fauci yesterday that's shedding some new light on some research practices of Pope Fauci. And these records detail between 2015 and 2016 an experiment conducted at the U.S. Army Fort Detrick Biolab involving aerosolized Ebola virus tested on non-human primates. And while natural Ebola spreads through direct contact with bodily fluids, researchers utilized a task order in order to force the lethal virus directly into the lungs via an aerosol exposure. And the release memos confirm that Fauci's agency, the National Institute of Allergy and Infectious Diseases, provided the funding as well as helped design the study, and the pathology findings from the Fort Detrick study raised immediate internal concerns that out of the 20 vaccinated primates exposed to the aerosolized Ebola virus, 16 died, and beyond the fatality numbers, the autopsies revealed that the vaccinated animals developed severe lung inflammation and tissue damage, and Fauci's private data entries and internal emails reflect his immediate concern upon reviewing the data, and he wrote that aerosol experiment never should have been done, and noted internally that the idea that the vaccine can do harm is now causing people a great deal of concern. And rather than pushing for immediate public disclosure, Fauci's communications focused heavily on managing the narrative and handling upcoming meetings with the National Security Council, and he questioned why the project findings were left unclassified, saying that he was worried that public unclassified reports demonstrate vaccine-induced lung inflammation ultimately could erode public trust in vaccine initiatives, because, you know, that was his concern when it comes to public trust in vaccine initiatives. We know where all that went. But there was one internal email that Fauci demanded complete information regarding the Army collaboration, writing, "Tell me the truth, the whole truth." And, you know, the document released highlights a persistent issue with high-level scientific bureaucracies that they fund all of this high-risk biological research and then encounter these alarming outcomes and then attempt to restrict the information and protect themselves in public standing. And when these public health agencies prioritize their own reputation over transparent scientific reporting, well, public trust is just fundamentally damaged. And that's where the public trust has ultimately been
3: completely thrown out the window. And these files just demonstrate why more oversight is needed and more scrutiny of some of this government-funded research remains just absolutely essential. Because, again, things like this could ultimately spiral out of control, much like they did with COVID-19. And then we have people like Dr. Fauci, who spend the next 6 years trying to cover it all up. But we got more important things to get into here.
4: 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The Jim Polito Show's chief meteorologist, Tom Bivacqua.

0: Well, Tommy, I must say, I'm happy we're back together again as well.
1: Yes, how about that? El Luco is back.
0: Good to see you, Lukey. Feeling better, back to normal, and glad the crew's all together.
1: What'd you say?
2: Oh, I just said glad to be back.
1: Oh, good. Good to have you. Good to have you, my man. Good to have you.
0: So how was your Monday, my friend?
1: It's just, how was it, you mean?
0: Yes, but since the last time we spoke, how was the rest of your day yesterday?
1: The day was fine. The day was fine. Yep.
0: Wonderful. I have a couple of questions for you. Did you happen to send one of your laser sharks down to New Jersey recently?
1: No, I have not.
0: Oh, because following the nor'easter that came through the Jersey Shore, places like Ocean City, New Jersey, there's video going around the internet, Tommy, of a dogfish shark literally swimming down one of the streets that I guess there was some 4 foot deep flood water in by Bargainic Bay. And ultimately, there is video of this dogfish shark just swimming through the streets of New Jersey.
1: No, no. I've kept mine generally off the coast of Maine and Newfoundland. They seem to like it up there, so I didn't want to agitate them. But, you know, I've spent time in Ocean City, New Jersey when I was a late teen. Yep, every summer we would go down to Ocean City and Atlantic City and Wildwood, New Jersey.
0: Yes.
1: How about that?
0: Wildwood. I've heard plenty about Wildwood. One of my favorite podcasters has spent a lot of time in Wildwood. So I've learned quite a bit about Wildwood in that area. And then Atlantic City, as you mentioned, certainly a shell of its former self from even when I was a kid. Certainly vastly different now than even 20 years ago.
1: Yeah, a lot of people don't realize it, but the Jersey Shore, and I'm talking about the entire Jersey Shore, is really fabulous in the summer.
0: Yeah, no, and that's kind of what I learned is through listening to one of the podcasts, and I never really thought of the Jersey Shore or anything like that. And yeah, no, it makes sense that the rest of the Eastern Seaboard has all of these nice seashores, and ultimately Jersey would as well. However, as we sit here and talk about New Jersey, that's not where our attention will be this evening, is it there, Tommy?
1: No, not at all. It looks like a Yankee Stadium. The game will go on. And may the best team win. We'll see who that is.
0: So the Red Sox are going to win then.
1: Okay, well, we'll see.
0: No, maybe not. But I do must say, I do like the fact that they're giving Tolley the ball during game one. Even have you had an opportunity to see any of his press conference yesterday of Peyton Tolley?
1: I didn't.
0: No, he's just a fun guy, and comparatively to Cam Schittler, the starter for the Yankees tonight, just night and day difference, and really a fun joy to watch, and someone that I've enjoyed watching on the Red Sox this season is Peyton Tolley.
1: Well, you know, Cam is an excellent pitcher. There's no doubt about that.
0: Yeah, no, it's
1: There's no doubt about that.
0: Certainly not thinking that the Red Sox are going to run away with this series. Certainly the Red Sox are not going in playing well over the past couple of weeks here. So, and the fact that all three games are in New York certainly makes things, or potentially three games are all in New York, makes things a lot more difficult here. So, obviously,
1: yeah, but you know what, Danny, let's be honest. A three-game series, anyone can win a three-game series. I don't care how good or how bad the teams are. Three-game series, anyone can win it.
0: The Red Sox currently could go into New York and win two games over the next couple of days here. I'm definitely not ruling it out. But as I say, the Yankees have that slight advantage, per se, the fact that they get to play in their home ballpark and get to sleep in their own beds at night, things like that. So certainly a little bit of a factor, I would say. But enough baseball. We'll recap the game tomorrow. Let's get into the weather here, Tommy. Now, weather, the nor'easter officially kind of moving its way out, drying up across the region today, no?
1: It's gone. Hit it, Luke.

0: is the high hopes for the potential 80-degree weather that we chatted about yesterday?
1: That's correct. In fact, summer is going to try to make a comeback. On Wednesday, Thursday, Friday, we'll just have to wait and see. There should be many locations in southern New England that will be approaching 80 degrees, maybe even higher.
0: Wow. That's especially for heading into October, certainly a sight that we will take and be excited for. That's a wow, Tommy.
1: Yeah, how about that? Looks good.
0: Speaking of now that the rain is gone, is the drought officially over? We've seen plenty of rain between the nor'easter, between the last month or so. Are we kind of getting out of drought territory here?
1: We just might be. In fact, now that you mention it, let me take a look at that during the day today, and we'll discuss that tomorrow.
0: Well, see, we got all kinds of stuff to talk about tomorrow. We'll talk a little baseball. We'll talk a little bit of drought. And we'll, we got pick of the weekend tomorrow as well. So we got a lot to get into tomorrow.
1: Right now, it looks like a split weekend, but we'll talk about that, too, tomorrow.
0: Okay, so then, tell you what, we'll get your forecast, and we'll get you on out of here for the day, then. Sounds like a pretty easy one.
1: Okay, some early fog in some locations, otherwise sunshine developing. Our high temperatures today will be in the upper 60s. Becoming clear tonight, we're down into the 40s. And for tomorrow, another nice day coming up with plenty of sunshine, with high temperatures in the low to the mid-70s. And there you have it.
0: There we have it. I like it and look forward to speaking with you tomorrow and recapping everything that we just planned on.
1: Sounds good.
0: There we go. Tommy B, make sure you check out his forecast each and every weekday morning at 6:40. But let's get to our next time out here. Coming up on the other side, down in D.C., CVS finally dismantling some of those plastic barrier fortresses, pulling back on locking every basic household item behind glass cases. However, we don't exactly see that here in places like Providence, Worcester, Boston, you know, Democrat-run areas. However, let's dive into some crime statistics that I think are going under the radar.
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0: Welcome back. Danny Ferentino in for Jim Polito. And CVS stores down in Washington, D.C. announced they are no longer locking up items in the anti-theft cases thanks to President Trump's crime crackdown in the city. And for a little preface to this story, a handful of years ago, Jim and I were actually down in D.C. attending the FAIR conference, and I happened to run into a CVS, and we're talking a CVS just a couple of blocks from the U.S. Capitol, the White House, right in the thick of things down there. And this was the first time in my life I had walked into a store where everything was locked up. And what I wanted was some aspirin. I had a headache and needed some aspirin. I was on a trip and said, oh, we'll stop over at CVS, and had to push the little button and wait for somebody to come unlock the little thing and give me my ibuprofen and whatever else. And now, after years of public backlash of people saying, hey, this stinks, stores are now scaling back on these lockdown measures, not because of pushback from consumers, but because crime rates have actually dropped. And while DC begins removing all of these ridiculous plastic barriers, compare that to what we see right here every day across Massachusetts in Rhode Island. Walk into a local CVS or Walgreens in Worcester or Boston or Springfield or Providence, and you want anything. It's basically locked up at this point. It turns this simple errand into this infuriating ordeal, and ultimately all they're doing is treating law-abiding customers like criminal suspects. And I'm reminded of something that Massachusetts Democratic Congressman Jake Auchincloss said a couple of years ago, and he admitted that every time a customer has to ask a CVS clerk to unlock the shampoo, that Democrats get less popular. And really hit the nail on the head, that every time someone has to stand in a pharmacy aisle waiting to buy a bottle of shampoo, they're not thinking about corporate logistics. They're thinking about crime policies and things like that. And ultimately, that locked plastic case is kind of a daily reminder of many of these progressive policy failures, because when local governments refuse to

0: they were left paralyzed by a skyrocketing crime rate and all of this rampant theft. And all of a sudden now, they don't have to have things locked up because, again, crime rates have plummeted seemingly almost overnight. And the impact was so immediate that Washington, D.C. no longer has to have these security cases. And turns out when you actually remove criminals from the streets, they're no longer out in neighborhoods. Neighborhoods robbing stores. And again, when bad actors realize that these progressive district attorneys won't prosecute these property crimes and judges will release them on bail within hours of an arrest, well, yeah, this is how you end up with the lawlessness state that you currently have in many of these communities. And conversely, when you establish, you know, that breaking the law actually results in getting arrested and actual punishment, then yeah, all of a sudden you change that equation, and the vast majority of street crime in any given city is committed by a relatively small core group of repeat chronic offenders. And when a justice system actually does its job, well, what do you know, neighborhood crime rates all of a sudden drop dramatically. And we've seen that in places like Washington, D.C. So I guess the real question for residents across Massachusetts, across Rhode Island, is why that same playbook can't be applied here, because where I come from, that just seems like a common sense playbook, because no longer should you have to go into a CVS, a Walgreens, and have to push a button in order to get a tube of toothpaste. With that, though, up against the break here at the top of the hour, we'll get you news, traffic, weather, all that fun stuff together. Coming up in the next hour, we'll, of course, check in with Jim Pol.
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8: I'm Dave Anthony, Fox News. At the White House, President Trump will have lunch with House Speaker Mike Johnson and AI industry leaders amid worry AI could go out of control, prompting calls for more regulations the president has pushed back on.
9: As OpenAI says it's canceling the release of its latest model over safety concerns. The company's head of safety systems writes this model, called GPT 6.1 Astra, quote, didn't quite meet the bar in terms of staying within scope and authorization and how it communicates back to the user about this type of work it's done. Over the past few months, stories have emerged of AI agents escaping their test environments to hack external systems.
8: Fox's Rich Edson this morning. The president posted on Truth Social a Senate bill that passed with Republican and Democrat support, 7722. Is a really big deal and will save college sports, setting standards on NIL payments for student athletes and transfers. The president is also optimistic about the Iran conflict. Fox's Jared Halpern's at the White House.
10: U.S. and Iranian negotiators are continuing to talk through mediators. Speaking to reporters in the Oval Office, President Trump says Iran will never develop a nuclear weapon.
11: As soon as that war ends, inflation is going to be eradicated totally.
10: The president says gas prices will also fall, though he has suggested that may not happen until after the midterm elections.
8: Well, those are 5 weeks away.

0: The price of regular gas and diesel both down 2 cents today. There's a hearing today in the Lindsay Clancy murder case in Massachusetts, weeks after a mistrial. The holdout juror, who Clancy's lawyer wants investigated for misconduct, Michael DeZronville, tells Fox's Hannity the focus should be on the three children Clancy killed.
1: The ones that can't speak for themselves, the ones that can't defend themselves, and the one that can't fight the battles.
0: DeZronville refused to go along with the other jurors to find Clancy not guilty by reason of insanity. 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
5: Good morning, I'm Brian Berner with this WXTK News Update. Lindsay Clancy is returning to court today for a hearing on what will happen next in her case. Court officials say that after her first trial ended on September 4th, with jurors deadlocked on her insanity defense, her lawyers are now asking that the charges be dismissed, arguing that another trial would violate her double jeopardy rights. The prosecution has reportedly not decided whether to retry Clancy on the murder charges, but prosecutors say that they'll now be asking the judge to issue a gag order limiting what Clancy's attorney can say publicly about the case. The Yarmouth Select Board is meeting this evening with several items on the agenda. They say that the board will be discussing and voting on matters related to the November 2026 fall election, hear a presentation from the Waterways Shellfish Advisory Committee, and conduct a first review of the warrant for the November 16th special town meeting. Authorities say that the meeting will get underway at 6 p.m. in the Yarmouth Town Hall hearing room, and that residents can attend in person or watch on Channel 8 or online. Falmouth police say that they're investigating a weekend incident. Tory Gates has more.
6: Officers were called to the beach area before the Falmouth Yacht Club on Clinton Avenue just before 7 a.m. Sunday. They discovered an SUV in the water just off the beach. The vehicle reportedly ran a stop sign and crashed through a guardrail before ending up in the water. Officers also found evidence of an attempted burglary of the club. Not long after, the alleged driver, a 23-year-old Florida man, was found at a nearby hotel and taken to Falmouth Hospital for injuries. Police say charges are possible in the case. I'm Tory Gates.
5: And in sports, the Red Sox are in New York to face the Yankees tonight in Game 1 of Major League Baseball's American League wildcard playoffs. Tonight's first pitch from Yankee Stadium is scheduled for 8 p.m. I'm Brian Berner, News Radio 95, WXTK.
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10: There are 5-minute delays traveling on to the Cape with much busier traffic at the Bourne Bridge and the Bourne Rotary. Also at Sagamore Bridge, Sandwich Road East and West is heavier at Gallo Ice Arena and Upper Cape Tech. No reported crashes across the Cape. I'm Gina Genesis.
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4: Now, your look at the 1 degree outside weather network forecast for Cape Cod and the islands.
12: 1 degree outside Weather Network meteorologist Danielle Noyce here. Cloudy with an isolated brief shower possible today. Highs around 65. Some late day breaks of sun and a northwest wind 5 to 15 miles per hour. Low clouds, patchy fog tonight. Lows in the upper 50s. Tomorrow, varying amounts of clouds and sun. Highs around 65 with a light wind. Thursday's partly cloudy and mild. Highs near 70 and breezy southwest winds 10 to 20 miles per hour. For the only forecast you need to know, download our free 1 degree outside weather app.
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13: Beep, beep, beep, beep, yeah! Six after seven. Good morning, everybody. How you doing? I'm Ed Lambert. Good to have you on board. You notice that Danielle didn't mention the word nor'easter once, Bob. Not once. Nope.
14: So I'm happy. It's gone. I'm happy about that. Yeah.
13: You too. Me too. All right. Northwest wind, but that's it. All right. We're getting out of it. Tomorrow will be sunny and nice. By the way, 65 degrees. Yesterday was up over 70. I'll take it all day long. We're going to hit 80 on Thursday. How about that?
14: I'm going to the beach then.
13: Bob will be at the beach from 10:08, all right, a.m. until 5 p.m.
14: I will, yes.
13: God bless us all. All right, as David Muir would say, a lot happening today. Very busy Tuesday, and hands flat on the desk. You can't get anything from David Muir, can you? Can you? It's a very busy Tuesday.
14: Well, David Muir's ABC, no. We're not connected to ABC.
13: Who cares?
14: Well, you know, okay. That's what I got to tell you.
13: All right, so what do you got from breaking news? I need a breaking news. You got anything? Tim Dunn sent you a whole bunch of stuff. 5-0. Thank you. There we go. All right. Red Sox, Yankees beginning tonight. Playoffs beginning tonight. We've got what? A quadruple header. Wildcard games tonight all over the place beginning. But give me the Red Sox. Bob, we gotta make sure that that they can stand up to the Yankees. What do you think?
15: Get ready for wall-to-wall postseason baseball. The run to the World Series begins with four wild card games. It all begins in Atlanta, Braves and Phillies. Philly clinched the final wild card berth on the final day of the regular season. The Astros also clinched their playoff berth on Sunday. They win the American League West and will host the White Sox, who are in the postseason for the first time in 5 years. The marquee matchup, Red Sox and Yanks. The rivals have met six previous times in the postseason. And then the nightcap, the Padres and Cubs will meet in San Diego. I'm Jay Berman, Fox News.
13: Bob, they didn't say anything about the picks. I mean, for the Red Sox and the Yankees. How come?
14: Just to mention at the end, yeah, the premier thing they said, yeah.
13: Yeah, but, I mean, who's pitching? What are the odds? You know.
14: That's it. Yeah, what can I tell you?
13: What can I tell you? That was it. All right. I think that in the tonight, by the way, the pregame begins at what, 7:30, 7:20, something like that. All right.
14: Pre-game for Red Sox is at 7:20. Game starts at 8 o'clock.
13: And they are on EEI?
14: Yes, they are.
13: And who's on XDK, the Bruins?
14: We have the Bruins, 8 o'clock. Pre-game is at 7:30.
13: Okay, so both the pre-games are about the same, but the Red Sox are on EEI, and that'll be good. Okay, cool. All right. I think we're going to win tonight. Now, did I just jinx the game tonight by saying that? It's going to be fine weather. Not going to be anything wrong with the weather. Anyway, 508-775-99. And by the way, today's coffee free. Is it coffee free day, Bob?
14: Well, some places are giving free coffee, and other places are giving like discounts.
13: Well, what kind of baloney is that? 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
14: You cannot.
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14: Nope,
13: right?
14: Nope.
13: So National Coffee Day doesn't mean a damn thing.
14: Well, yeah, not really. If they're giving away free coffee, it'd be great, but they're giving away like little discounts.
13: They're not giving away. 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
14: If you join their app and all that kind of stuff.
13: Well, I don't want to join apps. All right. I want to go into Starbucks or Dunkin' or Mary Lou. How about Mary Lou's? They giving away free coffee?
14: No mention of Mary Lou.
13: Hey, anybody stopping into Mary Lou on 132, right? Used to be my favorite haunt back in the day. Any free coffee at Mary Lou's? 508-775-9985. Email me at 95wxtk.com. So it's really not any free coffee.
14: No,
13: right?
14: No.
13: And what's the deal with Skippy peanut butter? We're not a Skippy family. We are Jif. All right, we go through enough gall darn peanut butter with the grandkids rolling in and out every time you turn around. What's the deal with Skippy? It's not peanut butter anymore? Is that the deal?
17: This week, the TSA tweeted that peanut butter is in fact a liquid and subject to the same security rules as all liquids. They cite the scientific definition of what a liquid actually is, something that has no definite shape and takes the contours dictated by its container.
13: What?
17: So this is big news that peanut butter is a liquid. But I always thought it was a butter because it's called peanut butter. It's not called peanut juice or peanut water.
13: All right, that was what, Greg Gutfeld?
14: Yes, it is.
13: You know, I don't know. I mean, why are we spending any time on this? It is beyond me. It's not a recall, right?
14: Right.
13: It's nothing wrong with Skippy peanut butter, right?
14: Correct.
13: Then they're just calling it, they don't want to call it Skip, they want to call it a spread?
14: Yeah, they don't want, or a liquid. They're calling it a liquid, actually.
13: I can't call it a liquid.
14: Well, that's what Greg Gutfeld is saying.
13: Well,
14: yeah.
13: That Greg Gutfeld, he's having fun with it, right? National peanut butter spread, all right? God almighty, what, the FDA, where's Bobby Kennedy when you need him, all right? Skippy peanut butter. Well, it's not. It's a spread. I don't know. Why? Because it contains, an oil or, I don't know, something else, okay? And by the way, speaking of oil, you know that the real peanut butter, what's it called? Who makes it?
14: I don't know.
13: Do you buy it, Bob? You know,
14: actually,
13: stuff?
14: I buy Skippy.
13: We are Jif people, all right? But there's that peanut butter where you got to stir it because the oil's on the top.
14: Oh, I've seen that. Yeah.
13: That is absolutely awful. God almighty. Talk about sitting, you know, you got to take 3 to 13 visits to the head for crying out loud after you have some of that. I forget what it's called. They can probably buy it at Whole Foods, you know.
14: Oh, right next to the recycled toilet paper.
13: Right next to the recycled toilet paper. Yep. The oil. Hey, have some oil with peanuts in it. 508-7, I don't know what the name of it is, but pretty popular, I guess. We got it once. Someone said, oh, you got to try this peanut butter. Jeez Louise, you got it. It's like stirring cement in order to, you know, get rid of the oil. Anyway, 508-775-9985. Email me at 95wxtk.com. What else have I got? Gene Perini's going to be joining me after 7:30. Barbara Foley is going to be joining me after 7:30 for a quick hit on what's going on with the Veterans Day. Gene's got a phenomenal announcement to make, I guess. What else have I got, Bob? The college sports. And this was a big deal for what is the big deal on college? The Senate passed it overwhelmingly about college sports. What is that all about? You've got a cut on it, Bob.
18: I thought you did anyway.
19: It's the most consequential bill on sports in decades. It commands bipartisan support. Now, the plan lets schools spend $49 million on players, but athletes can still earn money for their name, image, and likeness. It also stops repeated transfers. Now, President Trump pushed the bill. He says the system was desperate.
20: The alternative just is no good. You had people leaving the NFL to play, and the colleges could never have afforded it.
19: The House won't consider the bill until after the midterms.
13: So what's the big deal about the bill? I mean, I'm trying to figure, it's the huge, what does it do again? I haven't looked into it that much, but I'm trying to figure out what does it do? I mean, what is it? And it was a bipartisan, and they went along in 77-22, and it's got to go to the House now, and I'm not sure they're going to do it. But I'm trying to figure out what is it doing, this bill for college sports. Bob, can you play that again, will you? I mean, I'm trying to figure out what it's doing.
19: It's the most consequential bill on sports in decades. It commands bipartisan support. Now, the plan lets schools spend $49 million on players, but athletes can still earn money for their name, image, and likeness. It also stops repeated transfers. Now, President Trump pushed the bill. He says the system was desperate.
20: The alternative just is no good. You had people leaving the NFL to play, and the colleges could never have afforded it.
19: The House won't consider the bill until after the midterms.
13: So what they're saying, everybody, I guess, in this Protect Sports Act bill, is to rein in the college athletics. And it would grant the NCAA a limited antitrust exemption in order to restore five-year eligibility rule and transfer limits. It would codify the regulation of name, image, likeness, dealing with trans. I'm still trying to figure out why the government got involved with this. And I know that the different senators, and it was hugely bipartisan. I mean, you know, 70-20 type of thing, 75-25, whatever it might be. But the athletes, they don't like it. The 22 senators voted against it. It places limits on athletes without allowing them an equal seat at the table. And it goes on and on and on. I'm trying to figure out why the government got involved with this to begin with, all right? But I don't know, and I really... It's one of those things that you scratch your head a little bit, I think. 508-775-9985. Email me, edit95wxtk.com. Carla said, good morning, Ed. When will the good luck Sitco sign going be put up? We need the juju. Carlos, don't believe in that. We're going to go in there and... forget about the curse of Babe Ruth and all that. We're going to win tonight. All right? God almighty. And Joyce said about peanut butter, and I'm with you, Joyce. So what about peanut butter crackers? There's nothing liquid between those crackers. Joyce, I don't know. I just had some, usually have some every day. You know, the package of, six or eight little crackers. Don't know. But it sure isn't in the liquid to me. Teddy's. Jeff said, Eddie, you're thinking of Teddy's peanut butter. That's it, Jeff. Teddy's peanut butter. It's got four inches of oil on the top. Okay? 508-775-9985. Email me, edit95wxtk.com. Don in Mining Beach said, Teddy is the best of the best peanut butter by none. Is mayonnaise declared a liquid? Done. I don't know. All I know is that Teddy's is awful. Good morning, Ed. The peanut butter is Teddy's peanut butter, and you are right. It is awful. Thank you, Amy. I agree with you. I don't want to stir in oil every time I open up a peanut butter jar. All right? 508-775-9985. Let me take a quick break. I'll be back right after this. Hang on.
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1: Next. Hey, Alfie, what can I get for you?
2: Hey, Nora, just a nice latte, please. 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
1: Not bad, thanks. Mainly working here. You?
2: Me? Well, I was battling gods in the afterlife realm, and after lunch, I fought mercenaries. Ooh, could I get oat milk with that latte, please?
1: Yeah, of course.
2: And then Sunday was mostly fighting supervillains. 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Ooh, and I'll grab an almond croissant, too.
1: Wait, what? 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

0: None of you are being very helpful at all, everybody. I'm Ed Lambert about peanut butter. Deborah said, Ed, Smucker's Goober Grape, peanut butter in grape jelly stripes, an 18-ounce jar at Walmart. Deborah, I wouldn't buy, what is it, the whole thing is peanut butter and jelly striped? Forget about it. You got to have Polander on the top and peanut Jif on the bottom. Jeff said, Ed, Teddy's, the only ingredients in Teddy's peanut butter are peanuts and salt, Ed. No junk or chemicals. It's healthy. And Peter said, Ed, oh, this is the same thing that somebody called and told you, Bob, okay? And Peter said, Ed, all you got to do is you take your Teddy's peanut butter, turn it upside down, and make your mixing easier. Think of, and somebody called you, Bob, right?
1: Yes, somebody did, yes. You told me that. Just a listener, she wanted to know that exactly what you just said.
0: Turn the Teddy's upside down.
1: Yep, and then you don't have to ever stir it.
0: Yeah. Be my problem, the top wouldn't be closed tight, all right? That's all I'd need.
1: Well, then that's another problem.
0: Yeah, exactly. 508, it's like shampoo in the shower. I put the shampoo in the shower upside down, so I don't have to smack it or shake it in order for it to come out. Half the time, though, I forget to put the top on tight, and we get shampoo all over the shower wall, you know? I get grief for that. Because I don't care, though, because I buy my shampoo at the Dollar Tree. I'm not spending money on soap for the shampoo. You go to the Dollar Tree, you spend $1.25, you can get about a quart, for heaven's sakes. And it's got coconut oil in it, too. Anyway, how did I get on that? 508-775. You know it's the same thing, Bob?
1: What?
0: Your brain? I was thinking about that the other night when I was, you know, the other morning when I was taking a shower upside down. But also, do you remember before we had, not before. Do you remember brushing your teeth with tooth powder?
1: No.
0: No, really?
1: I've heard of it. I've seen it maybe, but I've never done it, no.
0: As a kid, we used to have a thing, a tin, like it was a tooth powder. And you put the tooth powder in your palm of your hand, take your toothbrush, wet it, mush it around into the tooth powder, and you brush your teeth.
1: That's too much work. I'd never do that.
0: I don't know. Do they still have it?
1: I've never seen it. I'll go to CVS today, and I'll let you know tomorrow.
0: Yeah, see if they have talk with Carol down at the CVS in Centerville. Say, Carol, do you have tooth powder?
1: All right.
0: I don't think anybody's used tooth powder for ages. Have they?
1: Maybe George Washington. I don't know.
0: Same thing with Mule Team Baraxo.
1: Remember, I've never seen that for years.
0: Remember washing your hands of Baraxo?
1: Yep, you've got commercials and everything. No, I think it's gone.
0: So that's gone too. That was a black and white little can. 508-775-9985. Email me, edit95wxtk.com. I don't know if anybody makes tooth powder anymore, but they did it one time. I'm Ed Lambert. Let me take a quick break. I'll be back. Hang on.
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3: Good morning. I'm Brian Berner with this WXTK news update. Barnstable residents have until Friday, October 2nd, to register to vote in the upcoming special town election to fill vacant seats on the town council. Officials say that Precinct 1 and 13 will be holding their elections on Tuesday, October 13th, from 7 a.m. until 8 p.m. They say that voters in Precinct 1 will be casting their ballots at the Zion Union Church, and residents in Precinct 13 will vote at the Hyannis Youth and Community Center. And in sports, the Red Sox are taking on the Yankees in Game 1 of Major League Baseball's American League East Wild Card Playoffs tonight. First pitch is scheduled for 8 p.m. I'm Brian Berner, News Radio 95, WXTK.
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8: The busiest backup is to the Sagamore Bridge on Route 3 South, starting at Scenic Highway with that stop and go, with about a 5 to 10 minute delay, under 5 minutes at the Bourne Bridge, but no reported crashes across the Cape, just busier traffic. I'm Gina Genesis.
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2: Now, your look at the 1 degree outside weather network forecast for Cape Cod and the islands.
10: 1 degree outside Weather Network meteorologist Danielle Noyce here. Cloudy with an isolated brief shower possible today. Highs around 65, some late day breaks of sun, and a northwest wind 5 to 15 miles per hour. Low clouds, patchy fog tonight, lows in the upper 50s. Tomorrow, varying amounts of clouds and sun, highs around 65 with a light wind. Thursday's partly cloudy and mild, highs near 70 and breezy southwest winds 10 to 20 miles per hour. For the only forecast you need to know, download our free 1 degree outside weather app.
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2: 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Beep, beep, beep,
0: beep, yeah. Welcome back, everybody. I'm Ed Lambert, about 25 minutes in front of 8 o'clock. 508-775-9985. Email me, ed@95wxtk.com. Coming up this Friday, we got a big deal for veterans. And I'm pleased to have Barbara Ann Foley on with me right now from the Veterans Outreach Center here on Cape Cod. Barbara, welcome to the show. How you doing?
13: I'm good. Thank you so much for having me, Ed, and thank you for your service.
0: Well, thank you very much. Tell us what's going on at Margaritaville on Friday, this coming Friday, Barbara.
13: So it's our fifth annual stand down. And what that means is in the military, lay down your weapons or take a break. And obviously we choose to take a break. And it is from 9:30 to 2:30 on Friday. And at 10 o'clock is our opening patriotic ceremony you don't want to miss with bagpipes and drums. And at 12:30 we pull door prizes after lunch. So, yes, we are in a new location at Margaritaville. We've got 60-plus vendors ready to help everybody, including some that have job openings, Ed. And that's part of what Stand Down is to help veterans to get back to work or to volunteer, and also to get some items and meet some new people and new businesses.
0: And Barbara, just let me tell everybody, this is very comprehensive, a huge deal, isn't it, for veterans?
13: It is. We have 200 to 300 veterans and families, and the families are all welcome as well, that come in. And we have things like we bring the benefits to you. So what that means is when they come up, we have the VA that will come up from Providence, and you can file a claim right then and there. You can check on a claim. You can find out about some of your benefits and maybe something that you're missing out on. You can check on widow benefits. And it is all brought from Providence, so they don't have to go down to Providence. They can have everything right at their fingertips right there. We've got about 150 pre-registered veterans and 60-plus vendors that are there for them. And we have a wonderful, fun pamper yourself section, too, with free haircuts and free massages and free Reiki and, of course, free lunch.
0: You know, I got of course. You know, I got to tell you, with what's going on, you know, everybody, this is one of those things that there are so many veterans here on Cape Cod and the islands, Barbara, and on the South Coast that don't realize, and I've talked about this with Uke and so many other peoples from the VA, they're just not aware of the benefits that are out there for veterans. It's absolutely mind-boggling how many people don't take advantage of it. And I think part of what you guys are doing in the outreach and this coming Friday at Margaritaville is a huge step forward of letting people know what the hell is going on and what's available to them.
13: And sometimes, Ed, it's something as simple as property tax relief or something that's sort of a vague idea that you would never consider a benefit necessarily. And sometimes it's the welcome home benefit they don't know about. And we've got, you know, we also offer ourselves our food pantry and our housing, et cetera. And it helps us to highlight those as well so that if people don't know about us yet, they are able to find out quickly about what we at Cape and Islands Veterans Outreach Center offer as well as all of the other vendors that are there. There's a really fun supply depot closet, too. So in the military, that's where you get all your stuff, we say. And so we have free backpacks and free toiletries and free Bomba socks and coats. So they can not only come in and get the things that they need, but they can replenish and add to them. Because sadly, we also, Ed, have some homeless veterans. And a couple of them visit us. And they know this event. They look for it every year. And we know many of them, but there's also new ones every year that come, sadly. So we do the best that we can to get them integrated quickly into services that they are eligible for and to get them some free items in a backpack to hold all the free items to go home with.
0: Bingo. Friday, everybody, the 2nd, 9:30 to 2:30 at the Margaritaville Resort. Barbara Ann Foley and everybody at the Veterans Outreach, you guys are doing a great job. We got to get veterans there on Friday, 9:30 to 2:30. And don't forget a free lunch, too, on top of it all. So there you go.
13: We have a blood drive there, too, Ed.
0: Everything.
13: The blood still is going to be there. So if you're able to give blood, please come down. Take a little visit through and come and see the blood mobile as well. It's really important. We need blood on Cape Cod.
0: We do. Barbara, thanks for joining us, Barbara Ann. And this is going to be a great event. Got to get the word out. Thanks for coming on and pushing it, too. Okay? Thank you.
13: Thanks so much for having me.
0: You betcha. Barbara Ann Foley, Margaritaville Resort, the stand down for veterans, Cape Cod, 9:30 to 2:30, Friday in Margaritaville Resort. And if you can't make it, I mean, give Barbara Ann a call or whatever. I mean, different things. If you have any questions, call the Outreach Center. 508-237-3349, 237-3349, or go online, capeveterans.com. All right, find out more about it. Thanks, Barbara Ann, and take it easy. 508-775-9985. 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Like I said, a lot going on, a lot of things happening. I've got Gene Perini on right now. Gene is the chairman of the Sandwich Republican Town Committee. Gene had a little meeting last night, sort of a summit of some of the things going on. Gene, good morning. Welcome to the show. How you doing, Gene?
14: Well, I'm doing very well, Ed. Good morning to you. And I think I'll be a lot better when I begin to see some sunshine. I think things will turn around.
0: Yeah, no, but I'm ready for it, too.
14: Oh, yes.
0: Hey, look, got the word through the grapevine that a major announcement, and I appreciate you coming on with me and talking about it, but this is a major announcement for all Republicans in the Commonwealth of Massachusetts. Gene, what's going on? Tell us.
14: Well, Ed, last night I met with several Republican activists on the Cape and announced that I am running for chair of the Massachusetts Republican Party.
0: Wow.
14: It is the 80 state committee members that elect the chair, so it's not the general public. So I have to woo all those 80 state committee members. And my feeling is that we need major changes at the Massachusetts Republican Party. Amy Carnevale became chair back in 2023, and basically what are the accomplishments? We're no better off today as a party than we were 4 years ago. We've had 4 years of wasted time. And I think if you look at the convention that we had last April, it was a complete embarrassment. It was a 12-hour convention to elect six state offices. And according to the Boston Broadside, we have 114 Democrat candidates that are unopposed for election and will just sail into office this November.
0: That is awful. I think
14: that is absolutely awful.
0: You know?
14: Absolutely awful. It's like the worst, the worst. We have Democrat Speaker of the House, Ron Mariano, is unopposed. Democrat Senate President Karen Spilka is unopposed. The two most powerful offices are unopposed. If you look at Springfield, Massachusetts, our third largest city with a population of 155,000 people, it has no Republican committees in that town.
0: Isn't that awful? I mean, what the hell are they doing? What, you know me, Gene. What are they doing? What's the GOP done? Or what are they doing? Where's the leadership? I don't...
14: The major problem is we have a part-time chair. You cannot have a functioning Republican Party with part-time people. So my pledge is to work full-time as the chair of the Republican Party. Will work full-time to recruit candidates throughout the state and work full-time to fundraise. The Massachusetts Republican Party has a cash balance right now of $28,000 with a general election coming up in November. My biggest frustration with the MassGop is that there is absolutely no collaboration and communication with the Republican committee throughout the state. The RTCs, the Republican committees, are the most grassroots organizations in the state, and there's just nothing. No collaboration, no communication. We work completely on our own without any direction. And I got to say, we do a great job without them. But
0: Gene,
14: Go ahead.
0: You finish. I'm. You've got my support 100%. Seeing what you do as chairman of the Sandwich Republican Town Committee, I mean the information you put out is 10 times more than even anybody here on Cape Cod puts out. And I'm talking about the Crockers or anybody else. It's amazing to me. You said you got to convince, 80 different districts? Is that what the word is?
14: Yeah, state committee members, 80 state committee members, two for each Senate district that I have to campaign. And I know some of them. So, you know, that's where I've got to start. The election will be in January. So I figured I'd announce early and get going, you know, as soon as possible. So
0: here on Cape Cod, are you going to get hit over the head with a 2x4 by Judy Crocker?
14: Oh, yes. But I welcome it. I will welcome running against her if she decides to run. You know, I think the other very important thing is that the mask op needs to endorse President Donald Trump and his policy. His policy. You never hear the words President Donald Trump out of the mask op. They keep him silent. And I think that is like the biggest crime. So, and we need a mask op that will support candidates with nomination papers and signatures. I mean, you remember the debacle with some of our Republican candidates with the nomination and signature problems. There's no sure. help. The Massachusetts Republican Party does nothing. And we need a complete rebranding of the mask op. When you say mask op to everybody, they just roll their eyes. And
0: it's a
14: joke. They just want to... Yeah.
0: It's a joke.
14: So much work to be done. So much work. But it has to be a full-time GOP. It can't be part-time. And that's the biggest problem.
0: It's the chair of the political party, the Republican political party in Massachusetts. Is the chair and the vice chair, or is that a paid position? Do they get paid for doing that?
14: It all depends. The mascot chair does this position without pay because she chooses to not take a salary. She has a very high-powered position in Washington, D.C. at a law firm that I think she has to devote all her time to, and she makes big money. So she doesn't take, you know, any salary. The vice chair doesn't take any salary. So, it's not really, it's more of a position of passion. This is something you want to do because you want to grow the party. You want to elect and recruit Republican candidates to fight against these crazy Democrats in the state. Yeah. That's what it is. And that's how it's always been. You know, mostly chairs don't take a salary.
0: I mean, a lot of them already have their own consulting business, you know? Or, I'm part of the Republican committee, and, you know, let me represent you. I'll place ads for you, you know? And everybody gets their little income from all that kind of crap, or so it seems to me.
14: Yes.
0: I don't know. Yep. I don't know.
14: There is that. About the only thing that the mass GOP does for candidates is help with mailers. They have a discounted postage that candidates can take advantage, and that's about the only help that they get.
0: Okay.
14: So, you know, there's so much more to be done to help these candidates.
0: We see it on Cape Cod, and I'm assuming, Gene, and I don't know what goes on in Leominster or in anywhere up in Western Mass. I don't know. But I do know on Cape Cod we don't have any support whatsoever by any of the GOP, or so it seems to me. Or the other thing we see is infighting. You know, I'm going to represent somebody, all right? And we're going to have a fundraiser for somebody, but I'm not going to talk to you about it because you're on the other side of the GOP list. I see it all the time, you know? I mean, whether it's we're going to go after Deaton, but we're not going to talk to you because, you know, you're not the right kind of Republican for us. We need that type of feeling, and it blows me away. It really does. I got to take a quick break. I'm talking to Gene Perini, who has thrown his hat in the ring to become the head of the Mass GOP here on in the Commonwealth of Massachusetts. Gene, hang on. I'll get right back to you. I'm Ed Lambert. Quick break. I'll be right back.
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20: Hi, darlings. It's me, Utica. Did you know that you are the designer of your sexual health? I am talking about being on PrEP. If you aren't on PrEP, what are you doing? DoCare Plus makes getting PrEP

0: Commonwealth of Massachusetts, you know?
1: Right, yeah. And, for example, State Representative John Gasky should not have had a Republican opponent for the primary. That kind of stuff, too, is going to take a lot of work and a lot of collaborating with people to get that done. I mean, we're facing with former Lieutenant Governor Karen Pulido has sent an email to all Republicans asking for donations to get out the vote for November. This is a woman who just donated $1,000 to Democrat candidate Chris Markey for Bristol County DA when we have a Republican candidate, Seth Aiken. She chose the Democrat. She is donating money to Democrat mayor of New Bedford. And she's asking Republicans to donate money to Republicans to get out the vote while she's donating to Democrats.
0: Yeah. I mean, this is the old Baker Pulido crapola that's been going on forever. And screwing up the GOP. I wish you the best. You got an uphill battle. I mean, we're talking about Samson and Goliath here. I mean, with what's going on, we wish you.
1: You're absolutely right.
0: Got to stay in touch with me. And good luck. Keep me informed.
1: Thank you.
0: Keep me informed of how the battle here on Cape Cod is going, because you're going to be a persona non grata because of the establishment.
1: I'm going to have lots of body armor. That is for sure.
0: Gene Perini. Thanks, Gene, and good luck to you. Stay in touch. All right.
1: Thank you.
0: Make a terrific. You finally have leadership in the GOP, which there is none right now, in my opinion.
1: Right.
0: Take care, Gene. Take it easy. I'm Ed Lambert. Time for the 8 o'clock news. Tim Dunn is next.
2: This is
3: It's called America.gov. I'm Dave Anthony, Fox News. 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
4: Described by a White House official as a front door for the federal government, providing a one-stop shop to find information and resources currently spread over a maze of various agencies. Several tech executives are also expected at the event today, including NVIDIA CEO Jensen Huang. President Trump says his administration will not seek to slow down AI development or stifle its growth amid concerns from some AI leaders that more regulation is needed.
3: That's Fox's Jared Halpern at the White House, where President Trump is optimistic about the Iran conflict as indirect talks continue after he rejected Iran's latest ceasefire offer that included demands the U.S. lift sanctions and a naval blockade.
5: We're going to win. As far as I'm concerned, it's going to be one way or the other. It's going to go pretty quickly.
3: The president also reacted to Britain setting free on bail five suspects in a suspected terror plot thwarted early Sunday at an airbase the U.S. operates that has been used for Iran missions.
5: I'm surprised that they released them. I wouldn't have done that.
3: Fox's Jonathan Savage reports from London.
6: Counter-terror detectives say they're investigating multiple lines of inquiry into events at RAF Fairford, including that a foreign country was in some way involved. The men remain under investigation with their movements and contact with others highly restricted. A cordon is in place around three vans found at the scene.
3: Four sailors are injured after what the U.S. Navy calls a mishap when a fighter jet was landing on an aircraft carrier off the Virginia coast. The pilots had to eject. They were successfully rescued. A state trooper is being mourned in Kentucky after Hayden Phillips was shot and killed at a highway traffic stop.
7: We have a wife that expected her husband to come home. We have three little boys who don't have a dad.
3: U.S. Attorney Kyle Baumgartner, the suspected gunman, was captured after a manhunt. It's a miserable morning on Mexico's Baja California Peninsula, taking a beating from Hurricane Polo. 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
2: Good morning, I'm Brian Berner with this WXTK News Update. Lindsay Clancy is returning to court today for a hearing on what will happen next in her case. Court officials say that after her first trial ended on September 4th, with jurors deadlocked on her insanity defense, her lawyers are now asking that the charges be dismissed, arguing that another trial would violate her double jeopardy rights. The prosecution has reportedly not decided whether to retry Clancy on the murder charges, but prosecutors say that they'll now be asking the judge to issue a gag order limiting what Clancy's attorney can say publicly about the case. The Yarmouth Select Board is meeting this evening with several items on the agenda. They say that the board will be discussing and voting on matters related to the November 2026 fall election, hear a presentation from the Waterways Shellfish Advisory Committee, and conduct a first review of the warrant for the November 16th special town meeting. Authorities say that the meeting will get underway at 6 p.m. in the Yarmouth Town Hall hearing room and that residents can attend in person or watch on Channel 8 or online. Falmouth police say that they're investigating a weekend incident. Tory Gates has more.
3: Officers were called to the beach area before the Falmouth Yacht Club on Clinton Avenue just before 7 a.m. Sunday. They discovered an SUV in the water just off the beach. The vehicle reportedly ran a stop sign and crashed through a guardrail before ending up in the water. Officers also found evidence of an attempted burglary of the club. Not long after the alleged driver, a 23-year-old Florida man, was found at a nearby hotel and taken to Falmouth Hospital for injuries. Police say charges are possible in the case. I'm Tory Gates.
2: And in sports, the Red Sox are in New York to face the Yankees tonight in Game 1 of Major League Baseball's American League wildcard playoffs. Tonight's first pitch from Yankee Stadium is scheduled for 8 p.m. I'm Brian Berner, News Radio 95, WXTK.
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9: Heavier traffic with about 10-minute delays heading to the Sagamore Bridge on Route 3 South from Route 6 Scenic Highway. Also on Scenic Highway East from Herring Pond Road, about a 5-minute delay to the Bourne Bridge. No reported crashes across the Cape. I'm Gina Genesis.
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4: Now, your look at the 1 degree outside weather network forecast for Cape Cod and the islands.
12: One Degree Outside Weather Network meteorologist Danielle Noyce here. Cloudy with an isolated brief shower possible today. Highs around 65. Some late day breaks of sun and a northwest wind 5 to 15 miles per hour. Low clouds, patchy fog tonight. Lows in the upper 50s. Tomorrow, varying amounts of clouds and sun. Highs around 65 with a light wind. Thursday's partly cloudy and mild. Highs near 70 and breezy southwest winds 10 to 20 miles per hour. For the only forecast you need to know, download our free One Degree Outside Weather app.
13: 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Beep, beep, beep, beep,
14: yeah. About 7 minutes after 8 o'clock. Welcome back, everybody. I'm Ed Lambert. Good to have you on board. 8 o'clock on Tuesday morning. Me and I'm going to be talking to Tim Dunn from the Boston Herald. Tim, well, you guys are busy, busy, busy down at the Herald, aren't you? Jeez.
15: Yeah, man. Yeah. They don't have a stop. You know, we're paid by the hour, so we don't care.
14: I don't know. Speaking of paid by the hour, did you hear Gene Perini just threw his hat in the ring for the chair of the GOP for the state of Commonwealth of Massachusetts? That's big news.
15: I did. That is big news. You know, and especially with the amount of infighting we have in the Republican Party right now in Massachusetts, you know, he's got his work cut out for him, so I wish him luck. I haven't had the pleasure of meeting him yet, but he sounds like a good gentleman.
14: He is a good guy, and he's got a good finger on what the pulse of what's going on in the Republican Party and here on the Cape regionally, and he can project that to the type of leadership needed by the Republican Party in the Commonwealth. So get in touch with him. He's a good guy, and we wish him the best, but you're right. He's going to, just getting off of Cape Cod on the other side of the bridge, he's going to get tattered and torn like there's no tomorrow because of the infighting here on the Cape. It's awful. It really is. So, anyway.
15: Yeah.
14: It goes on. Speaking of the political stuff, boy, the stuff that happened with Tyler McAllister and Mike Minogue down at Montano's in Truro just has taken off like there's no tomorrow. You did a great article on it in the Herald about the hoax and the calls and the infighting and the doxing. And I had Ed on yesterday. Howie had him on yesterday afternoon. Ed Medeiros. It's ongoing, Tim. It's just not stopping.
15: Yeah, you know, you would think it would hopefully stop, but you know, these people, these Democrats in Massachusetts, they've shown through multiple examples, this isn't the only one, that they are ruthless, and if you, as much as disagree with them, you may be subject to this treatment. You know, luckily I have a platform where I'm more protected by my employer. You know, I'll still get a paycheck if they all don't like an article that I write. Same with you, or same with Howie. But you know, when it comes to the actual business community, this is his livelihood and the livelihoods of 70 other people that he's employing, and it's just crazy to me that that we're in such a different political sphere and spectrum than we were even 5-10 years ago. That this is the thing, you know, I think that these people who, you know, made these comments on his Facebook page and are making all these threats, you know, I really hope they look back one day and, you know, and kind of regret it. You know, cause it's so easy. My editors took out their names. I had their names in the article, and I I'm not going to argue with my editors. I see why they took them out, but I'm the kind of person of saying, you know, if you're comfortable to put that on social media, you're going to burn someone's restaurant down for having a political event, then you should be comfortable enough with having it in the Herald. So I gave those names to Howie Carr, and I think he mentioned a couple of them, but it's just despicable behavior that I think most people, if they were to stop and think twice, they probably wouldn't do it.
14: I know. I saw the names on Facebook and on different things, it's really awful. Tyler McAllister called yesterday and had him on again. And I went off the deep end, and I guess I need to apologize to an awful lot of the listeners how angry I was. I'm angry that there is no what seeming to be no adult conversation coming from the Hadley Luddy, coming from Julian Sear, coming from the leadership here on the Democrat leadership on Cape Cod, and saying, hey, look, we are better people than this. We can agree to disagree, but we don't want to paint swastikas on the guy's restaurant or want to kill his wife and kids, you know, or put people out of business. That's not who we as American are. But we haven't heard word one from the state reps or state senator or anybody about this yet. I don't know if you have, Tim.
15: No, No. I mean, and I'm sure you're not surprised. I'm not either that I haven't. You know, and it's funny because I think we all, the first thing we think about is, imagine if the roles were reversed and it was a Julian Sear or a Dylan Fernandez or an unknown Democrat candidate doing this and a bunch of Republicans started threatening them. It would be on CNN, it would be on international television, and you'd have, you know, Julian and Dylan Fernandez all accusing the aggressors of homophobia and stuff. It's all Republicans do. All this guy Ed's doing, all Republicans are doing, they're asking to please let me have my civil liberties to host a political event of my choosing. You know, and the thing is with Ed is that he would invite Democrats too. So it's just, it's viciousness. You know, it's just like that bar in Greenfield that I'm sure you've talked about, everyone's talked about from that Globe article where, you know, God forbid the owners of a bar wanted to have one day a week to try to make some revenue, keep some food on the table for all their employees and have optional masks, and they got destroyed and told they're trying to murder disabled people, et cetera. Yeah. It's just wild and unhinged. And you get to the point where you throw your hands up and say, I don't even want to deal with this.
14: Well, I keep throwing it out there about, you know, are we real people? And I'm totally disappointed. And I'm angry at the fact of a non-response from people who happen to be Democrat, all right, but it's still people, still have wives and kids, and or if they don't have wives and kids, they have property or whatever it might be, and allowing Ed Medeiros to take this in Matanas in the ear, it's awful. It really is. It's and no word whatsoever. I mean, even the local rag, the Cape Cod Times, won't cover any of this crap, you know? It's just amazing. It really is.
15: Some good news that on that front is we all remember Carly Tepp, you know, the musical performer, and she actually saw the story and reached out to me, and she, I believe, is in contact with Ed Medeiros. She's in the works to have a performance over there, so that could be something to look forward to either over the off season or even next summer. But I guess she's in the works to get some asses in the seats over there, I guess.
14: Carly Tepp is awesome. Now she got canned out of Harvest Gallery. Remember the Harvest over in Dennis? They kicked her out because she sang the national anthem two, 3 years ago at a Trump event, and they kicked her out of down here in Dennis. We talked about Carly. She's a terrific singer, and she even sang a song about that, or made a song about that, like freedom in this country. Carly's terrific, and I think that, you know, have her reach out to me. We'll help her out whatever way we can, you know?
15: Yeah, we'll do. We'll do.
14: By the way, I mean, you know, and I sort of get it when I'm reading the different polls. They say that the UNH survey showed that Minogue is closing the gap on Healy. And when I read that and I said, is he really? I mean, Healy is, I don't know, 8-10 points up on Minogue. But is Mike really closing the gap on Healy? I see her ads, and the Democrats are fearful of Mike Minogue, I'll tell you that.
15: I think so, too. I think what you're seeing is cracks in the armor, Ed. If it was a surefire re-election for her without any worries, she wouldn't be doing as much as she's doing. She wouldn't have done the abortion bill. She wouldn't have been doing all these different ICE, different legislation. She wouldn't have wasted her time going down to New Bedford yesterday to pander about a fire station that's closing that they've been asking her for money for 3 years. So she is doing all these things because of re-election, one, but two, because she does have a legitimate fear that Mike Minogue could unseat her. And if there is any, if there's any Democrat candidate in the state that could be beat, it's Governor Healy. She has really no accomplishments that she can even mention. I've asked her before. She just goes back to blaming Trump for things. And then you have that backed up by different polls throughout the month, people who can't name an accomplishment for her. Mike Minogue that's all subjective, closing the gap, how you look at it, right? I would personally say a 10-point, a 10-point lead on Healy is a lot better for Minogue than a 25-point lead, which she had at one point. I would say that what it shows is that there's room for Minogue to win this election, and while that is the case, there is room, and there certainly is a way to win. Everything's got to go right. The stars got to align, and he might even need a little bit of luck too, because it is deep blue Massachusetts, and you're trying to unseat a lesbian governor incumbent. So it gets that simple at some points, especially when you see Healy. All she has to do is just turn on the Trump switch and start saying Trump, Trump, Trump, Trump, Trump, and that gets a lot of her base riled up, and they eat it up like ice cream.
14: Or to avoid questions. Like that whole idea with the illegal immigrant and the UMass stabbing suspect and everything. UMass Dartmouth, the fatal stabbing. She won't touch that with a 10-foot pole.
15: No. I saw why she was a D1 basketball player or a pro basketball player. She hauled out of there. And, you know, actually, as Howie comically said, and I agree, Lieutenant Governor Driscoll also was racing out of there. No one's seen Kim Driscoll go that fast since they announced the supersize menu at McDonald's. So it was, you know, they were both tailing out of there. They didn't want to answer it. But, you know, in a way, I don't blame them. They knew it was going to be bad news if they answered it. But it's a shame because they probably would have got a lot more, crap for it if they actually just hung in there and answered it as best they could.
14: Yeah. And the other side of it, too, is the ICE is doing a great job down in New Bedford, Fall River. All right. And I'm waiting. You said that there's a possibility that the Herald will get the rap sheets from those who are arrested so you can put it out there. Is that possible?
15: Yeah, we're expecting any day now. Because, you know, what I look at is it's so quick. You know, Governor Healey is always so quick. And then even New Bedford Mayor John Mitchell, who I personally know and I find to be a respectable gentleman and a good guy, and I think someone who really does care about his city. He's not in it to just, you know, make money. He's actually making less money than what he should be making as mayor. But being Democrats as they are, they're always very quick to jump to no one had a criminal record who was arrested. And in my experience, and I'm sure in your experience, Ed, usually about 90% of the time, that's not the case. Usually they have extensive criminal records. And what they try to do, Democrats, is they say they have no criminal record in the U.S., so they're therefore no criminals. But you go and look at their criminal records elsewhere, like in El Salvador or Mexico, and they have murders and drug trafficking, human trafficking charges. So I don't want someone who's convicted of murder in the U.S. or elsewhere in my neighborhood. I don't know about you. So we're going to get those records back, and we're going to see just how confident and just how sure Governor Healey and Mayor Mitchell were that these people were just average citizens who were trying to make a living here.
14: Well, I can't wait because it'll be an eye. You know, it won't be an eye opener. It'll be just as business as usual. You know, with this whole thing. And isn't it funny that Healey, after Minogue comes out and says, "I want to take a hit," the over $4 gas tax and relief. Healey comes out and says, "I want to do it for 2 months," and all of a sudden, it's stuck in the legislature. Nobody wants to vote on it. I found that fascinating.
15: Oh yeah, it's fascinating if from the outside perspective, but you know it's funny because I think that was a miscalculation by Healey, and this legislature thing is her safety net because what she did was clearly copy Mike Minogue. I mean, Mike Minogue put the press release out about this. He's been calling for it. Brian Shortsleeve, for Christ's sakes, called for it back in March, and she back then said it was a bad idea, gimmick, blah blah blah. And it's another reason, another way you can see that she's scared and that there's cracks in the armor by doing this. And not only that, she also knew Mike Minogue was having a press conference at 10:30 last Tuesday outside the State House. So what did she do? She decided to schedule hers for 10 o'clock and steal the spotlight. Yeah. And I think that backfired. I think a lot of people, even some Democrats, look through that and they say, you know, this is just clearly a gimmick to try to say, you know, this is just to earn votes or get unearned votes. And I think this legislature thing, now she has an excuse. If it doesn't pass, oh, well, it's the legislator's fault. They didn't
14: exactly
15: want it. And if it did pass, then she can just wait for it and that kind of thing.
14: Exactly. Tim, keep up the good work. I'm telling you, I can't wait. I was watching, and I got a cut on it. I'll talk about it later. Laura Ingram last night, Tom Homan was on talking about another caravan of illegal aliens coming to the U.S. border. I mean, I can see Governor Healey down there with the signs. Come to Massachusetts. We got millions and millions of dollars to help you out. I can see it.
15: Oh, she's got the pom-poms ready, Ed.
14: A true story. Tim Dunn, thanks for joining us. Keep up the good work. We'll talk to you soon, Tim.
15: Will do, Ed. Look forward to it. Thanks.
14: Thanks. Take care. 508-775-9985. Quick break. I'll be back right after this. I'm Ed Lambert.
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5: Next. Hey, Alfie, what can I get for you?
6: Hey, Nora, just a nice latte, please. How was your weekend?
5: 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Mainly working here. You?
6: Me? 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Ooh, could I get oat milk with that latte, please?
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6: 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So a pretty chill weekend. Oh, and I'll grab an almond croissant, too.
5: Wait, what? 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
6: It happens on PS5.
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0: I'm Ed Lambert. About 28 minutes after 8 o'clock, coming up on the 8:30 news. And oh, it's good to talk to Tim Dunn. And I'm sure Tim will talk to Gene Perini about Gene throwing his hat in the ring for GOP chair of the Commonwealth. Peggy Perini, Spencer, said, Ed, I listened to your show this morning with great pride and support from my brother, Gene Perini, in his run for Mass GOP chair. He's the real deal, Ed, and he's honest as a day is long. The Republican voters of Massachusetts will be well served. Thanks, Peggy. Now stay in touch, Peggy. Give me the inside scoop of how things are going. All right. As far as Ed Madero, Steve in Fairhaven said, good morning, Ed. When I get back to Fairhaven, I'm going to try and rally some friends along with myself to pool some donations to buy gift cards so Ed Madero can raffle off for his loyal customers down at Montano's in North Truro. Thanks, Steve. Why don't you just stay down in North Carolina? You know, what the hell, you know? 508-775-9985. And Catherine said, Ed, about the interview, playback, who has not made money. Why do elected officials become millionaires as soon as they get elected? Insider information, they all get a salary. If they get rich in office, we get poor. What poor guy elected has not made money since being there in Hackorama, Massachusetts? I know. You're as jaundiced, Catherine, as I am about this whole thing sometimes, too. I got to take a break for the 8:30 news. I'm Ed Lambert. I'll be right back. Hang on.
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2: Good morning. I'm Brian Berner with this WXTK news update. Barnstable residents have until Friday, October 2nd, to register to vote in the upcoming special town election to fill vacant seats on the town council. Officials say that Precinct 1 and 13 will be holding their elections on Tuesday, October 13th, from 7 a.m. until 8 p.m. They say that voters in Precinct 1 will be casting their ballots at the Zion Union Church, and residents in Precinct 13 will vote at the Hyannis Youth and Community Center. And in sports, the Red Sox are taking on the Yankees in Game 1 of Major League Baseball's American League East Wild Card Playoffs tonight. First pitch is scheduled for 8 p.m. I'm Brian Berner, News Radio 95, WXTK.
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10: It's still heavier traveling on to the Cape with solid 5-minute delays heading to the Sagamore Bridge. Those backups are on Scenic Highway East from Herring Pond Road, also on Route 3 South from Route 6 Scenic Highway with 5 to 10-minute delays. I'm Gina Genesis.
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1: Now, your look at the 1 degree outside weather network forecast for Cape Cod and the islands.
12: 1 degree outside weather network meteorologist Danielle Noyce here. Cloudy with an isolated brief shower possible today. Highs around 65, some late day breaks of sun and a northwest wind 5 to 15 miles per hour. Low clouds, patchy fog tonight, lows in the upper 50s. Tomorrow, varying amounts of clouds and sun, highs around 65 with a light wind. Thursday's partly cloudy and mild, highs near 70 and breezy southwest winds 10 to 20 miles per hour. For the only forecast you need to know, download our free 1 degree outside weather app.
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18: Next. Hey, Alfie, what can I get for you?
19: Hey, Nora, just a nice latte, please. How was your weekend?
18: Not bad, thanks. Mainly working here. You?
19: Me? Well, I was battling gods in the afterlife realm, and after lunch, I fought mercenaries. Ooh, could I get oat milk with that latte, please?
18: Yeah, of course.
19: And then Sunday was mostly fighting supervillains. So a pretty chill weekend. Oh, and I'll grab an almond croissant, too.
18: Wait, what? That didn't actually happen, right?
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0: Welcome back, everybody. It's funny. I was talking to Tim Dunn about coverage here in the Cape. You know where you get good coverage of what's going on? Pull up the Boston Broadside. They got a great article in there this morning in the about Jean Perini declaring candidacy to head up to lead the Mass GOP. Pull up the BostonBroadside.com. You're going to find out some of the stuff that's going on in the world. Even though you won't hear about it down here. 508-775-9985. Email me, edit95wxtk.com. Nikki down in North Carolina. Hey, Ed, I had a house full of Cape Codders who flew out ahead of the nor'easter. Come down here. We were out to breakfast and my phone in the car. Sorry I could have given you a Holden Beach weather update. But I got to tell you, the Carolina shores were beautiful, low temps, 70s and 80s. We beached at three beaches over the weekend, Oak Island, Holden, and an Ocean Isle Beach. The friends are flying out today, arrived last Wednesday, had a full house like a B&B without any money. All right, sorry I let you down as a field meteorologist. That's okay, Nikki. Enjoy it down there in Holden Beach, all right, and stay there, too. Bo said, you know, if Massachusetts voters were able to decide who's going to be chair of the Mass GOP, Ed, Jean Perini would win in a landslide. Unfortunately, the state committee makes the decision. I can hear the Howie Carr ads now. This is going to be brutal. I know it is, Bo, but God bless Gene for throwing his hat in the ring, that's for sure. 508-775-9985. Email me, edit95wxtk.com. Over to Hyannis. Josh, good morning. You're in XTK. How you doing, Josh?
1: Good morning. How are you today?
0: Good, Josh. How are you? I wanted to make sure that you did not send in a tape to be the voice of Logan. It would not fly, all right, for some reason.
1: No, no, that's what I'm calling you about, my man. All right. A little known fact. I got an email from Logan Airport yesterday.
0: You're full of
1: asking me to be the voice or the Vox Populi or whatever you want to call it.
0: Yeah.
1: Yep. I got the message, and I got to send in my resume and a voice recording of myself.
0: Do you want me to voice over your voice recording for you?
1: Well, I sound like broken glass, but, you know, like I'm gargling shot of glass.
0: Yeah.
1: But other than that, yo, they want me. They want a piece of it. They want a piece of the action.
0: Good. You get together with Travers, all right, and have a tag team duo, all right? See how it works.
1: And two more quick things. One, I think the dumb stuff that's going on with the lady that, you know, took her children's lives, you know, no one cares about the kids, you know what I mean? They only, you know, so that's a whole other issue. But one more quick thing. I wish the licensing committee or the town committee for Barnstable would have younger people. I believe it's because they're old fogies that they're just used to the same old, same old. You need to get some young blood in there that'll make better decisions. I'm just saying.
0: Well,
1: and
0: you know,
1: I know everyone would agree with me on this.
0: The situation with the town council and with, you know, really, when you take a look at all the different towns, cities and towns around, for the most part, selectmen or town councilors, sometimes you do see the young blood. But what it takes is the commitment for people even that are young. But if you have young families, if you have kids that are, you know, it takes a huge amount of commitment. The same thing would be a town councilor. You know, in a couple of weeks, we got elections in the town of Barnstable for two seats, two precincts that are going to be open, and one in 13. And people got to take a hard look at who they want representing them in these precincts. But the young people, sometimes it's very tough, Josh, because of commitments. You know, they got to come home from school. They got to have supper. You got to do this. And you got to be out at town council meeting at 6 o'clock or 6:30. And all the work you got to do at home, too. It's not an easy job. It is not. So, I don't know.
1: I bet it. I feel bad. They make like $13,000 a year to be on that committee. It's nothing. You know what I mean? People make that. And they got a lot they got to deal with. I understand that. But it would be really nice if they could all agree on something. That would be cool.
0: Like what? I mean,
1: like
0: there's a growing brouhaha. I got a call yesterday from one of the major leaders of property owners in the town of Barnesville down on Main Street and South Street and North Street. There's a big meeting coming up Thursday night at the town council, and people are gathering there at 6 o'clock to talk about the fact that people are really pissed off about, they said, not being involved with these final decisions about one-way street and two-way streets, and how a ton of businesses have signed a petition to bring it up this Thursday night at town council in the town of Barnesville, that are just not happy with the way things have been presented to them and everybody else about just one-way streets, Josh.
1: I understand that, my man, but with all the new construction and, you know, all the new apartments that are going up that no one's even rented, they're not finished yet, they say there'll be parking. My man, there's not going to be parking. Like, once the summertime comes, you think the people over there on North Street with the Needle Point building, you think they're going to be able to park on North Street? No, because it's already going to be full of tourists. So, and they're paying rent of $2,500 a month, and they're not even going to be able to park. Like, oh, I got to park a mile away from my own dwelling. That's really smart. Like, they didn't think this out. Barnesville just took the money. Big corporations came in and said, we'll give you this for your town, millions of dollars, if we can do this. And they said, yes. Go ahead. Go forward.
0: Well, I got to tell you, and I agree with you. And I talked with the town planner about this when he was on and last week and about the park. And he said, no, all of that was taken into consideration. But I'm with you. I take a look at all of the different apartments that are undergoing construction right now. And I'm saying, number one, they're not affordable, all right? I mean, you're going to be lucky to get a studio for $1,700 or $1,800 a month, never mind a one-bedroom or a two-bedroom or whatever it might be. You've got to have two or three families living in there in order to afford the rent, which goes against, you know, everything that zoning wants, parking wants, you know, everything else. So it's a CF down in downtown Hyannis. And you wait, and I agree with you, wait 2 years, as I said to one of the property owners on Main Street that owns a restaurant on Main Street. You know, we'll talk about this in 2 years. My wife and I went down Main Street, 2 days ago? And there was a big truck right in front of Army-Navy store. And if Main Street were two-way, they'd be backed up for 6 miles with the traffic. So we'll see how it works out.
1: It's unbelievable. We'll see how it works out. I just don't think that there's going to be the ability for people to park. I mean, they don't care about building these monsters because they're monsters, okay? They are. They're destroying Main Street. They're destroying Hyannis. And this isn't the same place I knew 20 years ago. Not even close, man. And that's why people are leaving. And I'm not going to leave because I love this place. But it's so hard to live here, Ed. It's unbelievably hard.
0: It is. I'm going to try to find any place to live on a wage where you can afford to live there. It's impossible to do it. It is.
1: Thanks for your time, Ed.
0: Thanks. Take it easy, Josh. They said that they, you know, this is the big deal for Thursday night in town council. A lot of people are going to be showing up at 6 o'clock to express how they feel about this one-way, two-way. And I guess I am surprised that more people in the town of Barnstable, the leaders, the town council, town manager. I was talking to somebody yesterday, and they said, Ed, we didn't want any of this stuff at all. And all we got from the town manager is, go talk to the business improvement district. Go talk to the BID. You know, we don't want to talk to you. So we'll see how that, I don't know. But Thursday night's going to be a big night. And one of the property owners yesterday had me on the phone for 15 minutes talking about how, Ed, there's a petition out there of property owners that are saying this isn't going to work. Well, they'll agree to disagree in the town of Barnesville. 508-775-9985. Email me, edit95wxtk.com. I just want to, Alan, I thank you for your email, and I just want to put this out there, that we had some engineering problems over the weekend, and they have squared them away about the airwaves, the internet, and some of the shows that were scheduled because of some engineering problems. They got it squared away. Hopefully, Alan and everybody else in talking about this, we won't have those problems again. But thanks for the email. I had forwarded them on to our engineering department and others in programming, and they worked. And Bob, you worked on it hard with them yesterday, too, to try to square away the problems.
2: We should be all set now.
0: So, Alan, thanks for the email about the missing and the dead air and all the different things that were going on. They should be all squared away now, but appreciate it. And thanks for telling us, all right, because I wouldn't know. And yesterday when I put out the emails and talked with Bob and also people at the within iHeart to get it squared away, and they did, pretty sure. Anyway, thanks for the email, Alan. 508-775-9985. Email me, edit95wxtk.com. And the phone numbers to reach us. Let me take a quick break. I'm Ed Lambert. I'll be back right after this. Hang on.
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18: 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How was the weekend?
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0: 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The phone numbers to reach us. I was after talking with Josh, and I just, the rental units in Hyannis, everybody. And I know that you're each and every one of you, some of the major centers anyway, you know, Brewster and Falmouth and then the new units coming online. 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And the list goes on and on and on. I'm telling you, apartments for rent in the town of Barnstable, figure on spending over $2,000 a month, plus utilities, plus everything else. Never mind transportation and cars. Good luck, everybody, down at Barnstable. Oh, God bless you all. I don't know how you afford it, how they afford it. And by the way, don't tell me it's affordable when you're talking about $2,200 a month. That ain't affordable. I'm Ed Lambert. Quick break. I'll be back after the 9 o'clock news. Hang on.
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2: Lindsay Clancy returns to court. I'm Dave Anthony, Fox News. Weeks after the hung jury murder mistrial and the killing of her three children.
3: We're expected to learn how her case will proceed, including an expected announcement from the Plymouth County DA's office about retrying the case, and if they decide to do that, what charges they plan on pursuing.
2: Fox's Nate Foy outside the court in Plymouth, Massachusetts, also reports defense motions will be considered.
3: One of them is a request for an acquittal. Another asks for the case to be dismissed on the grounds of double jeopardy. A third motion requests jury notes and sidebar transcripts. Fourth one is that request by defense attorney Kevin Reddington to investigate the holdout juror, Michael DeSranville.
2: Well, he refused to go along with the other jurors, finding Clancy not guilty by reason of insanity, and tells Fox the focus should be on the kids who were killed.
4: The ones that can't speak for themselves, the ones that can't defend themselves, and the ones that can't fight their battles. And those are Cora, Dawson, and Callan.
2: The U.S. and Iran have held indirect talks after President Trump rejected their latest ceasefire offer that included a demand sanctions be lifted, which Secretary of State Marco Rubio tells Fox can't happen.
5: They use the money to sponsor terrorism and assassination plots all over the world.
2: Rubio also tells Fox a foreign country he did not name is involved in that terror plot believed thwarted in Britain at an Air Force base the U.S. operates. Trade tension with Canada escalates beyond higher tariffs.
6: The U.S. is banning nearly $1 billion worth of Canadian imports, including alcoholic beverages, dairy products, and motorcycles. It's a small percentage of the $880 billion worth of annual trade between the two countries, but it's a sign of the tense trade relations.
2: Fox's Jenny Casola. President Trump will host AI leaders at the White House today, along with House Speaker Mike Johnson, as he pushes back on calls for more regulations amid warnings about artificial intelligence may be getting dangerously out of control. The president will also unveil a new America.gov website using AI tools. 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
1: Good morning, I'm Brian Berner with this WXTK News Update. Lindsay Clancy is returning to court today for a hearing on what will happen next in her case. Court officials say that after her first trial ended on September 4th, with jurors deadlocked on her insanity defense, her lawyers are now asking that the charges be dismissed, arguing that another trial would violate her double jeopardy rights. The prosecution has reportedly not decided whether to retry Clancy on the murder charges, but prosecutors say that they'll now be asking the judge to issue a gag order limiting what Clancy's attorney can say publicly about the case. The Yarmouth Select Board is meeting this evening with several items on the agenda. They say that the board will be discussing and voting on matters related to the November 2026 fall election, hear a presentation from the Waterways Shellfish Advisory Committee, and conduct a first review of the warrant for the November 16th special town meeting. Authorities say that the meeting will get underway at 6 p.m. in the Yarmouth Town Hall hearing room, and that residents can attend in person or watch on Channel 8 or online. Falmouth police say that they're investigating a weekend incident. Tory Gates has more.
2: Officers were called to the beach area before the Falmouth Yacht Club on Clinton Avenue just before 7 a.m. Sunday. They discovered an SUV in the water just off the beach. The vehicle reportedly ran a stop sign and crashed through a guardrail before ending up in the water. Officers also found evidence of an attempted burglary of the club. Not long after, the alleged driver, a 23-year-old Florida man, was found at a nearby hotel and taken to Falmouth Hospital for injuries. Police say charges are possible in the case. I'm Tory Gates.
1: And in sports, the Red Sox are in New York to face the Yankees tonight in Game 1 of Major League Baseball's American League wildcard playoffs. Tonight's first pitch from Yankee Stadium is scheduled for 8 p.m. I'm Brian Berner, News Radio 95, WXTK.
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6: No crashes across the Cape, but expect about 5 to 10 minute delays through construction zones in Dennis on 28 at East-West Dennis Road, in Sandwich on 3A at Scenic Highway, and on 151 East in Falmouth and North Falmouth Highway. I'm Gina Genesis.
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0: Now, your look at the 1 degree outside weather network forecast for Cape Cod and the islands.
9: 1 degree outside Weather Network meteorologist Danielle Noyce here. Cloudy with an isolated brief shower possible today. Highs around 65, some late day breaks of sun, and a northwest wind 5 to 15 miles per hour. Low clouds, patchy fog tonight, lows in the upper 50s. Tomorrow, varying amounts of clouds and sun, highs around 65 with a light wind. Thursday's partly cloudy and mild, highs near 70 and breezy southwest winds 10 to 20 miles per hour. For the only forecast you need to know, download our free 1 degree outside weather app.
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0: Morning, everybody. Welcome back. How you doing? I'm Ed Lambert. Good to have you on board. There you go. 508-775-9985. Email me, ed at 95wxtk.com. You know, I got a something to think about anyway. I got an email from one of our listeners, Dan. And he said, Ed, what's very upsetting is the word terrorism. And it's funny, Ed, because when you're talking about terrorism in Montano's restaurant down in Truro and everything, is that what you would call what the Democrats are doing to Ed Medeiros in Montano's restaurant? Is it a form of terrorism? Isn't that exactly what it is legalized terrorism? Montano's is a restaurant. They're the victim. Two people, Tyler McAllister and Mike Minogue decided to have a fundraiser, and they searched around, and they decided to go with Montano's. How many businesses, Ed, not just restaurants throughout the state, will say yes to Mike Minogue to hold a rally or whatever, and do the Dems go after him again? Maybe they won't, because the Democrats down in Truro and Pete Town and that area in Cape Head, I mean, nobody will have to do that. They won't like to have him there, because the word is out loud and clear. They've made their point. Their job is done. You host Mike Minogue or Tyler McAllister or a Republican, they're going to get you. Help Minogue, your business is done. Is that a form of domestic terrorism, Ed? I don't know, Dan. Some people feel very strongly about that and are saying this is going back to the days of extortion or whatever it might be. Don't you dare do something that we decide not to. And you're a restaurant, so we're going to put you out of business. Or we're going to take the people that work there and dox them. We're going to take your family. I mean, I tell you right now, it's legalized in what they wanted to do to Ed Medeiros. He was on Howie Carr yesterday. I had him on yesterday morning. And I don't know what they're going to do down there. It's pretty awful. Pretty awful. 508-775-9985. Email me, ed at 95wxtk.com. Before I get into that, I got Bob. Who have I got on the line? Monument Beach, James. Good morning. You're on XTK. James, how you doing?
1: I'm doing great. Hey, you know, I called Montano's restaurant yesterday afternoon, and I purchased a $100 gift card, and I would encourage everyone to do the same. And you know, I have nothing but contempt for these Democrats. Every single one of them. There's not an honest one in the plot. They're all congenital liars, from Maury Healey to Bill Keating to Julian Sear, any of them. None of them will ever get my vote. None. So I would encourage people to buy gift certificate like I did. I'll either use it or I'll use it for a gift.
0: You know, exactly, James. And I think, you know, Ed Medeiros down there would appreciate that, because, as he said, you know, he may have to close up his business this year, because if he's looking at a bad September, October, he's got he's going to have to close. I mean, you're talking about 70 people in the summertime, 40 people in the wintertime without a job. And it's because the Democrats down Cape, and maybe they're more than down Cape. As I was talking to Tim Dunn about it, the Herald chose not to put their names in the paper, those people that are doxing them and threatening them. But it's right there on Facebook. And Howie's got them. I'll get them, too. I just can't imagine that this is going to go on and on and on.
1: And they're going to sweep it under.
0: They're going to sweep it under the table, James.
1: They should realize that what's sauce for the goose is sauce for the gander. Not everybody's going to just remain, you know, calm forever. These people are playing a dangerous game. And, you know, what can I say? Negative actions have negative repercussions. And, you know, what the Democrats have basically become is a domestic terrorism party. Using threats of violence to suppress political opposition is the complete textbook definition of domestic terrorism. Where's Bill Keating denouncing this? Where's Elizabeth Warren? Where's Ed Markey? None of these Democrats speak out against their violent, ignorant constituents. And I've had it. So I bought a $100 gift card. That was my answer.
0: Well, you know, you're right about, I mean, just locally. I mean, it might not even reach, it has reached the desk, you know, of Markey and Warren, because the Herald wrote about it and everything goes in the Herald. So they see it. Not word one. Never mind Fernandez. Never mind Sear, whose parents owned the restaurant in Truro for years. Never mind Hadley Luddy, the representative down there, Democrat. I mean, they must have all gotten on the phone together or sent emails together or whatever. Leave it alone. This will go away. Well, you know, F Medeiros and his restaurant. That's what they were saying. We're gonna put him out of business.
1: They didn't have to get together, and they all feel this way in their heart. They are corrupt in their souls, and they need to be, you know, voted out of office, every one of them. These people, and Democrats should be shamed. I have no problem speaking my mind, and I think people should speak frankly to them. Like, I've really come to feel that, you know, this whole Maura Healey thing, these people are all baby killers with this abortion law. You know, when does a soul form? Do you have a soul? There are so many questions that can be asked of these people, and just so smug and arrogant. I've had it, you know. So, again, my answer to this frustration I'm feeling was to buy a $100 gift certificate and support the restaurant. God bless, Ed.
0: That's really good. I think that that's the way to do it. I really do, James. We want to help Montero's restaurant and Steve Medeiros and keeping it open. Give them a call. If you can't make it down there, call them up and get a gift certificate like James did, and help keep it going. That's the kind of support we would, you'd love to give a restaurant or anybody that gets, and you know what blows me away is that Tim Hickey, who's the chair of the RTC down in Truro, wrote a letter to the powers that be, to the Julian Sears of the world and everybody else, and said, and to the town fathers in town of Truro, are you going to stand up for this? Are you going to let people do this without a comment, because it's a state senator who is who represents this area, whose parents had a restaurant? I mean, are you going to go over to the Truro Vineyards and you're going to, you know, threaten to burn them up because they had a fundraiser for Julian Sear or Hadley Luddy or all the Democrats down in that area? I mean, what's going on, you guys? I mean, Kip Diggs, for God's sakes, Kip, say something about it. How about if we had a fundraiser at the Roadhouse in Hyatt? Kip, would you say anything about it, or would you pat everybody on the back and say, send in an email threatening to kill their wives and kids, burn the place up, put swastikas on them? You know what I mean? The silence from the Democrats here on Cape Cod is deafening. Forget about Warren and Markey. They're not going to say anything. Amy Carnevale, the chair of the GOP, came out with a statement supporting what happened, supporting the fact of, let's get behind Ed Medeiros and Montanos. Anybody say anything on a state level? Nope. Nope. Peggy said, I didn't hear Ed Medeiros on your show yesterday morning, but I did hear him on Howie. And they shouldn't be allowed to get away with this gift cards are a great idea, but the guy's got a 180-seat restaurant. I think the Republicans should hold another fundraiser and then another one and then another one and fill up the place. It is terrorism, Ed. People are afraid to go to work at Montano's because of the Democrats. Of course it's terrorism, domestic terror. And Julian Sear, Ed, in my opinion, is a pig that he won't say anything about. Hey, they don't care, Peggy, apparently. What a shame. John Amashri said, good coverage. Don't let up on this, Ed. These Bolsheviks are mirroring their mentors from the past. The reaction from our massive Democrat state machine is deafening. Is any law enforcement involved, or are they silent as well? Well, the thing about this, John and Mastery, is that they set up that fake 911 call. They were looking for a pregnant woman behind Montano's. They had state police. They had helicopters. They had everything. Have they said anything about that? Is an investigation going on? Is anybody being called on in their Facebook, signing their little names to it, saying that we ought to kill your wife and kids? And if you go to work at Montano's, we will follow you home? You're kidding me, right? Let's go to the cell phone. Mike, good morning. You're in XTK. Hi, Mike.
2: You can always remember, Ed, that hyenas always pack together. I mean, that's what the Democratic Party and the dark left is all about now. And when it comes to a reckoning, you'd be sure if it was a conservative nut job or somebody that was had an R next to their name, the cops would have been all over this like a fumble. But you know what? This is let's go back a little ancient history. I mean, look what they did to Nick down at Arnold's restaurant just because he was at a patriotic thing on January 6th. And his wife got death threats, and they were going to burn his place down to the ground, too. Yeah. I mean, this is what the dark left does. But
0: Wait a minute, Mike. Hang on a second. Is it the dark left, or is it just the left? I mean, the people that are at the No Kings rally, they're not dark left. They're people, but they'll spit on your car and flip you the finger and bash you with a 2x4. They're not the dark left. That's who they are, you know?
2: And I witnessed this in Sandwich Center with some of the heavy hitters that have more money in their pocket than I do. And I'm going to tell you, Thursday night, if anyone's going down there, I made my reservations. I'm bringing a couple heavy hitters with me, a bunch, actually. I'll buy the first rounds. I'm gonna support this guy, just like I supported Nick. And when they threatened Nick and him, I mean, we had people down there that you know, these people didn't know, watching over him. And you know what? I might just hire some people to, you know, watch over his restaurant, because I would love to catch these people in the act. Trust me, I would love it. And a lot of people like me feel the same way, Ed. The problem is there's no reckoning in this state, and we have cowards on both sides. When it comes to the politicians in this state, they're absolute cowards. And I'll call them out any day of the week on it. Yeah. You have a good day, Ed.
0: Thanks, Mike. They are. From the left, how does the left respond to this? This is the way the left. J.D. said, did you ever say anything about Trump's behavior that threatens the Constitution? Nope, you haven't. See, that's how they respond to this. Rather than saying it was wrong, it was absolute wrong what happened. No, they won't even touch it. What about Trump? You know what I mean? People, real people, do not do this to other people. If you hate so much, you on the left, then go to hell, all of you. All right? All of you. It's wrong, and you damn well know it. And if you don't know it, then what the hell are you doing here in America? Really, what are you doing? Let me take a quick break. I'll get back to the phones in a minute. I'm Ed Lambert.
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0: Welcome back, everybody. 27 minutes after 9. Let's head over. Queenie, good morning. You're an XDK. How you doing, Queenie?
17: I'm doing fantastic. How about yourself, Ed?
0: Dandy. Thanks.
17: Good to hear. Listen, tell JD, if he wants to be throwing arrows and spears at Trump, get specific. We were specific when we threw him at the biggest idiot Dems ever nominated, didn't we? He needs to step back and think about what he's doing. Also, on Montanos, with that, thing that they did with the doxing and stuff and calling the police and saying that there was a pregnant woman, is anyone going to be prosecuted for that?
0: I hope they're investigating that the way they should, because that was a hoax. They had the helicopters out there, the state police. They had emergency people. They shut down Montanos, and it was all because of the quote unquote pregnant woman. There was no such woman behind Montanos. I hope they're investigating it. You know,
17: I hope so, because that's why I sent you that yesterday. I was like, you know, they really need to, you know, be looking into this, clamp down on it.
0: Now, let's see what happens.
17: I don't care what side of the aisle you're on, you know, politically.
0: I agree.
17: Fairness. No place for hate, remember?
0: Yeah, right.
17: Lower Cape is very big on that saying.
0: But oh, yeah.
17: You know what? They're the ones that do it. I told you years ago what they did to my vehicle down on Main Street in Chatham.
0: Yep.
17: I had the vent shades on both the front and back of my Terrain, and somebody came along on the passenger side and ripped the damn thing off. And I was like, really?
0: I know.
17: No place
0: for hate, Queenie. Thanks for the call. You take it easy. Let's head over to Mashpee. David, good morning. You're an XTK. How you doing, David?
18: Good morning, Ed. Thanks, Bart, for taking my call.
0: You bet.
18: And you also, Ed. The thing is, with Kip Diggs, I hunted with his father, okay? George Diggs. I hunted with him a lot of years, okay? Now, his father would be ashamed, because if you remember back when he voted against veterans getting housing over illegal aliens, come on, man. His father was a veteran. So he ought to be ashamed of himself. Then he came to the tribe. Just before he was trying to get elected again, you know what I mean? And brought in cold weather outfits that he had got for people to donate. Ain't seen him since. Haven't seen him since. But I know he'll be back because he needs votes. He ought to be ashamed of himself.
0: Well, I'd love to have him on the air and talk about that and talk about the truth behind that. But as Kip Diggs told me one time, not on air, but I met him off air, he said, Ed, I will not come on your show because I don't like confrontation. And I said, confrontation? I'm just going to talk to you about giving licenses to illegal aliens. Nope, I'm not going to do it. And I said, why? Because I don't want confrontation. I'll talk. I said, well, I'll talk to you. I won't be confrontational at all, Kip. I'll just talk about why in the hell are you giving licenses to illegal aliens? I don't like confrontation. I don't want to talk about it. So he won't come on the show. He'll go on other shows, all right, if he doesn't have to talk to people. But if he has to talk to real people, it doesn't work, David. You know?
18: So. He's a former boxer. What do you mean, oh, you don't like confrontation?
0: I know it. I mean, I remember Kip Diggs back in the 90s, for God's sake, great guy. He got into politics, turned into a whatever, you know, I don't want to say, he turned into whatever you want me to do, I'll do it. You know?
18: Wrong. Shame on him. Shame on him. Shame on him.
0: I agree. Thanks for the call, David. All right, I appreciate it. I'll talk to you soon. I'm Ed Lambert. Quick break for the 9:30 news. I'll be right back.
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19: Good morning. I'm Brian Berner with this WXTK news update. Barnstable residents have until Friday, October 2nd, to register to vote in the upcoming special town election to fill vacant seats on the town council. Officials say that Precinct 1 and 13 will be holding their elections on Tuesday, October 13th, from 7 a.m. until 8 p.m. They say that voters in Precinct 1 will be casting their ballots at the Zion Union Church, and residents in Precinct 13 will vote at the Hyannis Youth and Community Center. And in sports, the Red Sox are taking on the Yankees in Game 1 of Major League Baseball's American League East Wild Card Playoffs tonight. First pitch is scheduled for 8 p.m. I'm Brian Berner, News Radio 95, WXTK.
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23: Expect 5 to 10 minute slowdowns through Dennis, Sandwich, and also in Falmouth through construction zones on 28 at East West Dennis Road, on 3A at Scenic Highway, and 151 East and North Falmouth Highway. But no crashes. I'm Gina Genesis.
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3: Now, your look at the 1 degree outside weather network forecast for Cape Cod and the islands.
26: 1 degree outside Weather Network meteorologist Danielle Noyce here. Cloudy with an isolated brief shower possible today. Highs around 65. Some late daybreaks of sun and a northwest wind 5 to 15 miles per hour. Low clouds, patchy fog tonight. Lows in the upper 50s. Tomorrow, varying amounts of clouds and sun. Highs around 65 with a light wind. Thursday's partly cloudy and mild. Highs near 70 and breezy southwest winds 10 to 20 miles per hour. For the only forecast you need to know, download our free 1 degree outside weather app.
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0: yeah. About 24 minutes in front of 10 o'clock. Good morning, everybody. Welcome back. I'm Ed Lambert. Good to have you on board. 508-775-9985. Email me, edit95wxtk.com. When I was talking to Tim Dunn earlier this morning, he mentioned Carly Teft. Carly, everybody, is a Cape Cod native, Sandwich native. We all know Carly from her singing ability and her touring and what she has done. She was also let go from Harvest Gallery, if you remember, about 3 years ago, maybe, because she sang the national anthem in 2023 at a Trump rally and singing the national anthem. And I've got Carly on the phone. Carly, thank you for calling. How you doing, Carly? Welcome to the show.
2: Hey, Ed. Thanks so much for having me. I'm doing great.
0: I mean, with the amount of time that you spend in concerts and touring the Northeast, it's a pleasure and an honor to have you on here. And I know that one of the songs that you wrote that inspired you to release was Getting Canned from Harvest after so many years. And when you, your version of Freedom in This Country, it's terrific, Carly. You do a great job.
2: Thank you so much. You know, I always just want to spread positivity and love with my music. And if ever there's a challenge or some sort of uphill battle in my life, I know God's going to turn it around and use it for good. In Romans 8:28, he says that. And you know, writing Freedom in This Country, that was my way to respond with not anger or bitterness, but just with truth and with love and community. I'm so grateful to call Cape Cod my home. Every time I'm, you know, touring somewhere, whether I'm here in Tennessee right now doing some recording or Florida, I'm just always so grateful to say, yeah, Cape Cod is an amazing place, great community. There's awesome people there, but it is unfortunate that we have something similar happening right now to what happened to me.
0: Yeah, I mean, what happened at the Harvest, and what's happening now is that they were the venue for a fundraiser for two people that were running for Congress and for governor, and people decided that wasn't just like what happened to you, blackballed after so many years and doing nothing wrong at all, and it blows me away that people get away with this kind of stuff, Carly. It really does.
2: It, you know, it's sad because I truly believe if you have love in your heart, this is not the way to act, and this is not how one would act if they're full of love. So it makes me sad that, you know, this person or persons who did this just doesn't have that in them. And so, you know, as soon as I heard about this, I wanted to reach out to the owner of Ontano's, and we're actually finalizing some details this week about putting together a live music night in the next coming weeks. So, you know, we're always going to respond with love and positivity and community.
0: That would be awesome, Carly, and awesome. Have you talked? So you've talked with Ed Medeiros about this and what you're able to do, and come on up here to do that.
2: Yes. Yep. We're just kind of waiting to hear back about some dates, and and then we're gonna put something together. And I would just love to see everybody from the community turn out and support a great business.
0: Well, Carly Teft, I'm telling you, you got to keep me informed so we can put out the word left and right for thousands of people here on the Cape and off Cape too, to help support what's right and what's right in this world. And God bless you for doing it. I mean, this is a terrific thing for you to do to help the ownership and to, you know what, and to really spread the word, Carly, that we can all get along. That it doesn't have to be hate, and there doesn't have to be people. There doesn't have to have people hating you for what you did, and for in whether it be you personally or the guy that owns the restaurant, you know, it's really exactly. Nice that you're doing that. Yeah.
2: Yeah, there's room for all of us, and you know I know a lot of people like to support with their dollars, and I'm all for that, but there's not room for destruction, you know, and despair. That's when I, you know, that's when I just feel the need to step in and say, hey, you know, let's do something and turn it around, and you know, let's hopefully make this Montano's, you know, biggest end of the year yet. You know, that's really my goal is, and so, yeah, I'm excited, and I'm going to call a couple friends, so hopefully we'll just make this a really fun event, and, you know, I wish those candidates the best as well, and, you know, just, it's a great time to stand up for what's right, because if you're always looking over your shoulder, looking to wait and see, well, you know, somebody else is going to do it, you know, I'm here to tell you that someone is you, and, you know, don't be afraid, take heart, and, you know, just know God's got you.
0: You're giving me goosebumps. You know, Ar? what a great message to put out, Carly Teft. Well, Carly, I got to tell you, we'll stay in touch. Stay in touch with us, please, and we'll continue to put the word out. And what you've done and what you're planning on doing is a terrific boost for morale, you know, and a terrific boost for doing what is right, Carly. And I think that's more than anything else that people need to hear that. And it doesn't make any difference whether they're Democrat or Republican or whatever it might be. It's all about doing what's right for mankind and right for people. And thank you so much for considering to do this, and I hope it works out great. But keep us in touch, okay? And we'll put the word out every morning if we can, Carly, okay?
2: Will do, as soon as those details come together. And, yeah, make sure you keep listening to the music. And, yeah, God bless you, Ed. We'll be in touch this week.
0: Thanks, Carly. I feel like I'm a kind of blue right now, you know?
2: I love it.
0: Thanks, Carly Teft. 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Jeez Louise, isn't that great, huh? Isn't that great? Well, we'll stay in touch with Carly and see how this thing works its way through the process, and hopefully we'll have standing room only at Montano's for Carly Teft and the concert, and be given down there freedom in this country. God bless you, Carly Teft. 508-775-9985. 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To Wareham. Gene, good morning. You're in XTK. Hi, Gene.
4: Oh, good morning, Ed.
0: Good morning. How are you?
4: I'm good. That was a great phone call.
0: Wow.
4: That was a great phone call.
0: How someone...
4: What a great hug.
0: One young person, one great singer, a well-known yep. singer, and to leave the tour and to come back from up here from Nashville to help out, that is something that you don't see very often, Gene, in this world, you know?
4: I thought what a low blow it was to let her go from where she was, because she was standing up for what she felt was in her right to vote for and be right for in this country.
0: I agree. And I don't...
4: This country is turning the wrong direction.
0: She was asked to perform, to sing the national yeah. anthem at a President Trump in 2023. And because of that, Harvest decided to can her, to fire her. Don't ever come back. And she had been there for years and years and years coming back to Harvest. But no, because
4: well, the
0: of
4: good
0: that.
4: Thing about, the great thing that. About Palmer is it has patience.
0: Yeah, yeah.
4: And so I just wanted to, I'm pretty sure in Massachusetts, if you dox a 911 phone call and you use up a lot of resources, that's a felony.
0: Well, I hope they investigate it down in that drawer.
4: There would be no reason why they wouldn't. Did you say they had a police helicopter?
0: Yeah, they had a helicopter out there too. I believe it was a state cop helicopter helping to search for this.
4: I think that's a $2,000 minimal to come off the ground.
0: Yep. I don't, you know, I got to tell you, I'm waiting for someone to, for somebody in the police to talk about it. The silence is deadening on this whole thing, Gene.
4: Of course it is.
0: Yeah. We'll see how it works out.
4: Wait for it to go away. It'll go away.
0: No, maybe it won't. And with Carly Teft involved, this is amazing. It really is. Thank you for the call, Gene. You know, everybody, Tim Hickey, the chairman of the Republican Town Committee in Truro, who wrote a letter to the selectmen and to Julian Sear and Hadley Luddy and about this whole thing, what happened at Montano's, sent me an email a few minutes ago and said, Ed, I did receive a response from one select board member. Her name is Sue Gerard Irwin. And she said, Tim, thank you for taking the time to write and share your concerns. I appreciate hearing your perspective and understand your request regarding Montano's. I believe it's best to leave the circumstances of the reported missing person incident to the police to investigate. And I do not have a public statement to make at this time. Unquote. Best, Sue Gerard Irwin. Absolutely freaking amazing. Sue Gerard Irwin, you're welcome to come on the show and tell everybody what you don't have a public statement to make about what they did. You don't have a public statement to talk about the hoax 911 call? Or maybe you already know what's going on and let the police investigate. Let's go to Centerville. Karen, good morning. You're on XTK. Hi, Karen.
5: Good morning. I'm pleased to hear the calls that have come in and from Carly. I think that's wonderful. I will go. And I also like the idea of getting a gift certificate. I have so little extra money, but I am going to buy a gift certificate, and I'll see if I can get a friend to go with me or to do the same thing, and we'll find a way to get there to, to give them business. For so many years now, we had Jean Louise before. She was a hoax, too, right?
0: Yeah, she was.
5: And they got away with it.
0: He got away with it because he's a Democrat. Yep.
5: Yeah, okay. But the thing is, if the shoe was on the other foot, there would be this complete uproar, you know? And the hypocrisy, I was a Democrat at one time, and I went to independent as I got older and thought that I should be able to vote for somebody that had the same, that was representing me. I don't represent them. They represented me and my values, and that's what I was taught. In the America I grew up in, which was a long time ago, something like this would not have been tolerated.
0: No.
5: You know, just because you hate somebody doesn't give you the right to do this. I went through the 60s. I went through the hate. You know, I thought it was over with, and it saddens me at this point in my life. I'm going to be 80 this week. It saddens me to see that this is what my country has come to. And, like, just be quiet. Leave it alone, and people will forget because people are busy, and that's the truth. I know so many people that don't want to get involved because it's stressful. Well, life is pretty stressful now for everyone. Last time I went for my checkup, my doctor said, do you have stress in your life? I said, can you name me five people that don't? I mean, this is ridiculous. But I'm glad to see someone standing up and someone that has a bigger voice than mine. But I will buy that gift certificate, and I will go there. And what they did last year to the other restaurant here at Arnold's, you know, it's terrible. Why should they get away with this?
0: Well, we're gonna continue on, and Karen, I appreciate the call. God bless you for what you're doing. All right, stay in touch. I'm Ed Lambert. I got to take a quick break. I'll be back. Hang on.
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5: Exercise is hard. So is maintaining a healthy diet. 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Sadly, type 2 diabetes, heart disease, and stroke kill nearly 1 million people a year. Even sadder, most of these deaths are preventable with a few lifestyle changes, including regular activity, healthier eating, and not smoking. Talk to your doctor about your risk for type 2 diabetes.

0: forward to seeing what we can do to get involved with Carly Tefft. Joe in West Harwood said, Ed, I photographed Carly Tefft a few years ago when she sang the national anthem before a Falmouth Commodores baseball game. She's such a delightful young woman. I will be in attendance when she performs at Montano's. Dave said, I'm listening right now from Minnesota, Ed. I'll be on the Cape in a few weeks. I'm planning to heading to Montano's. Beautiful Gesture by Carly Tefft. Dave in Minnetonka, Minnesota. Thanks, Dave. I got to tell you, everybody, this is something else. And Terry said, Ed, tell Carly to contact Ayla Brown. Not a bad idea. Not a bad idea. This story probably will go national. God bless everybody. And Carly, thanks again. God bless you, too. Mike said, I hope the Carly has a bodyguard. Knowing the Democrats. Unbelievable. I'm Ed Lambert. Thanks for listening today. I'll see you tomorrow morning. Bright-eyed and bushy-tailed.
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2: Nancy may learn today if she will be tried again for murder. I'm Dave Anthony, Fox News. There's a hearing weeks after the hung jury mistrial. Her outspoken lawyer, Kevin Reddington, wants the case dismissed or his client to be acquitted. And Fox's Nate Foy reports from outside the court in Massachusetts.
3: The DA's office filed a motion for a gag order that is expected to be addressed in court today. The DA's office criticized Reddington in that gag order request, writing, quote, counsel referred to the holdout juror in ways that ensured that the juror could be publicly identified. Now, we expect to learn more about that gag order request in court here shortly, and if the Plymouth County DA's office will retry this case, and if so, under what charges.
2: That's Fox's Nate Foy again. Now, as for that holdout juror, Michael Desronville, he refused to go along with the others, finding Clancy not guilty by reason of insanity. He tells Fox the focus should be on the three children she killed, and added,
4: I would like to thank everyone, every individual that have supported me throughout this difficult situation.
2: Former special counsel Jack Smith, who led the Biden era investigations into then former President Trump, is testifying now at a Senate hearing.
5: I am not a politician and I have no partisan loyalty.
2: And Smith just said he stands by his decision to get two Trump indictments related to the 2020 election and the handling of classified documents. Both cases were dropped after court rulings in the Trump 2024 victory. Fox's David Spunt reports Republicans will ask a lot about this.
6: During Smith's investigations, he received communications, including text message records for members of Congress who were in touch with Trump and members in the White House. Now, Democrats have been pushing to get Jack Smith in front of the camera for more than a year so he can tell his side of the story. They believe that Jack Smith's prosecutions stood on solid ground, and they want him to have an opportunity to defend himself.
2: AI industry leaders will soon attend a White House meeting with President Trump on regulations. 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
11: I'm Brian Berner with this WXTK News Update. Lindsay Clancy is returning to court today for a hearing on what will happen next in her case. Court officials say that after her first trial ended on September 4th, with jurors deadlocked on her insanity defense, her lawyers are now asking that the charges be dismissed, arguing that another trial would violate her double jeopardy rights. The prosecution has reportedly not decided whether to retry Clancy on the murder charges, but prosecutors say that they'll now be asking the judge to issue a gag order limiting what Clancy's attorney can say.

0: say publicly about the case. And in sports, the Red Sox are taking on the Yankees in Game 1 of Major League Baseball's American League East Wild Card Playoffs tonight. First pitch is scheduled for 8 p.m. I'm Brian Berner, News Radio 95, WXTK.
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2: Whew, that was a doozy of a nor'easter, huh? I know some of you are not listening to us in New England, but we got about an arc's worth of rain over the course of the last 3 days here in New England, and we're just drying out, although it is going to be, you know, your typical October weather of 80 degrees on Friday, so looking forward to drying out a little bit more over the next few days. Some market volatility yesterday. We're going to be talking about the bond market especially, which is definitely the thing that's been getting all the attention over the course of the last month or so. We've got a jobs week this week with a report out just this morning and then a big report out this Friday as well. Consumer confidence showing some weakness. But in terms of markets here, where I want to begin, we had markets selling off into the close yesterday. They're about flat today with the Dow off 0.25%, but S&P and NASDAQ flat. Yields not giving up any... What was that? Yields not giving up really anything this morning as they continue to climb slightly higher, but the 10-year Treasury about flat for the day. Oil prices continuing their climb downwards, which is nice. We're hitting about $90 a barrel. We'll be talking about potential reason why. And then I didn't see a whole lot else interesting. Gold was off a little bit yesterday, but is not moving too much today. Gas prices, national average for a gallon of gas, according to AAA, sitting at $4.46 per gallon. Diesel still has not reached back to its week-ago highs, but we are not far away from them. We're sitting currently at $6.44 a gallon. That is down from the $6.53 just a week ago. And I think that kind of does it for the highlights here. But the focus of this program and most investors over the course of the next few weeks and months will be what we are seeing in yields and what that means for investors really across the board. As I made the case yesterday, I don't personally believe there's a single price point in the global economy that's more important than that 10-year Treasury yield that drives everything from the cost of your mortgage to the discount rate you apply to stocks to, you know, everything under the sun from a global currency perspective. And so when you see the spikes in yields, you know, we've been seeing a spike in yield really, Paul, since the beginning of the outbreak of war, but more specifically over the course of the month of September, we've seen a 0.5% climb in the 10-year Treasury yield, which is pretty unheard of. It's the type of move that changes policy like we saw back in April of 2025 during the rollout of President Trump's initial tariffs.
3: No question. For the housing market, it is certainly the pillar of the activity that sits, you know, at the front of all transactions that you see there. With the mortgages now cresting over 7% for a 30-year fix, you can anticipate that if that lingers into the spring market, and we've got a long way before we get there for next year, that would be a really dismal sign for the housing market. And like you mentioned, we are about to be on the precipice of a year in which there is going to be a tremendous amount of credit issuance and all sorts of debt issuance out there, not only on the Treasury market front, but also in the corporate bond market to fund the AI capex cycle that is anticipated to be around $1 trillion for the next 2027, the next year. a lot of debt is going to need to be raised, and the borrowing cost assigned now to these types of debt is far higher than it was at the beginning of this year, where we were sitting with a 10-year treasury right in around 4.15%, and now we're at 5.25%. So that, to me, is really the story of the month of September, is interest rates, and specifically the U.S. 10-year treasury. It is a little jarring for us. I've been in the industry 15 years or so. You know, I haven't really seen a U.S. 10-year treasury above 5%, and at 5.25%, the last time we were at these highs was 2007. So it's quite significant.
2: Yeah, it is significant, and we barely touched these levels in the pre-Great Financial Crisis era. It happened a few times, but we were floating below them for most of the time. Other data out this morning at 10 a.m., the Conference Board produced a Consumer Confidence Index reading of 82. That was down from the previous reading, also down from the forecast of 89. And then on the JOLTS report, this job openings labor turnover survey, we saw a reading of 7.1 versus expectations of a 7.2 million reading. We will dive into those a little bit deeper during the next segment, but those headline numbers out this morning, and like I said, not dramatically moving rates in one way or another. When we take a look at other big pieces, obviously, until the rate story really dominated the news cycle, the story was all about artificial intelligence, and that continues to absorb a lot of the oxygen in the room. This morning, we're learning that OpenAI is scrapping their release of a new model that they had been working on, GPT 6.1 Astra.
3: We need to consolidate these names down a bit.
2: Yeah.
3: The frequency of releases, the cadence on these are fast and furious, so we need to simplify it. It's just too hard to keep track of.
2: These names are no bueno. I'm with you. For all the concerns I have about Facebook producing an AI agent, Muse. I recognize Chuck's point that Meta Muse sounds like Metamucil, but just, you know, if we're going with a single easy name, Muse is working for me in a way that GPT 6.1 Astra was never going to be a success story, even if it didn't try and do everything that you don't want an AI model. So what have we learned so far about what the folks over at OpenAI had to say about safety and concerns that they had here?
3: Yeah, it seems like I tend to take a real cynical approach to these announcements. I'm constantly trying to think of what is their gain here. You know, ultimately, it seems like there's a tremendous amount of emphasis from all of the leaders of the AI frontier lab companies, Dario Mode and Sam Altman, to try and shift the PR narrative around AI. I read this cynically, and I could be totally wrong, I'm speculating on it, that they're really trying to reinforce that we do care about your safety. We do care about making sure that we develop this at a reasonable pace. That's the only interpretation I can gather here. We can get into the nitty-gritty, and we won't really, because it's probably above, you know, everyone's head out there listening. The concerns were that there was some deceptive practices on this particular model, that it was unwilling to be forthright with the means that it took to execute certain tasks. We'll kind of broadly paint it that way.
2: Very nice terms for this. So they call one of these things alignment, which, you know, alignment is a nice way of saying this thing doesn't listen to humans and tries to deceive the humans that are telling it what to do.
3: Mm-hmm.
2: And then scope authorization, which, you know, is a nice way of saying that it would exceed guardrails that were put around it and pushed ahead with tasks without asking the user for permission. So both of those are concerning for obvious reasons, and they decided to kill this thing. I'm with you. I don't know what to make of these, because in the same breath that these CEOs say, hey, we have real concerns about safety and we want you to regulate us, they're also saying we're pushing forward with the technology and we want to IPO and take your cash for our shares. And we think that we are going to be, you know, in spite of the safety concerns, the best stewards for this technology. So it does seem in a lot of ways pretty disingenuous if you're worried about if I personally am worried that I've developed a technology that would end the world, and I believe that, then my next step would be to not continue developing that technology. And that's where this whole argument, I think, breaks down a fair bit. But the more and more they bring up these safety concerns, I think the more reasonably we should be listening to them and you know, doing something about it. So OpenAI has decided not to release that model, at least for the time being, until they're able to tweak it, or maybe they have to start fresh. I don't know. At the same time, we're hearing rumors of Anthropic's planned IPO, which was scheduled for October. Now looks like it's punting to November. The statements that are getting put into these prospectuses, I recognize we're dealing with some real new age companies, but I want to read piece from SpaceX's IPO prospectus, because this is the type of stuff we're dealing with in 2026. Quote, our mission is to build the systems and technologies necessary to make life multiplanetary, to understand the true nature of the universe, and to extend the light of consciousness to the stars. That's in a financial prospectus that is disclosed to investors pre-IPO.
3: And also straight from Elon Musk, if you've ever heard him in interviews, that's to a T him.
2: The Anthropic IPO spends 80 out of 261 pages laying out the potential risks of the technology it's developing and seeking investment for. Again, I just don't know how to square all of this, right? Like, I want to believe that these CEOs genuinely care that they might be developing a technology that could bring about the end of the world. But if you genuinely believe that, why are you developing the technology?
3: I should look this up. Is that a CYA sort of thing that you have to just disclose? I know the premise of an S-1 is you do have to, for investors, disclose all potential risks that are out there.
2: Yeah, I'm sure.
3: But to spend the amount of pages that they did on these risks, I can't think, is this a defensive mechanism that if it ever came back to a lawsuit, well, we told you.
2: Yeah.
3: We told you it could potentially end the world.
2: Who cares? It ended the world. No lawyers left.
3: We disclosed it.
2: Yeah. Who are you protecting it against? Your soul? Like, I don't, yeah.
3: But
2: I don't,
3: to me, it is a fascinating IPO story, and I do want to get into some of the numbers, because the S-1 is floating around, and it is an interesting business case, because this is going to be an incredibly significant IPO, I think even far more significant than SpaceX in terms of interest and the position it could take from a weighting perspective in a lot of the major indices.
2: Let's take a quick break. When we come back, we can talk a little bit more about that IPO, the alleged disclosure documents that are out there. There's some reporting from Reuters in terms of what's in it. And then I also want to get to that jobs report that we got this morning at 10 a.m. Quick break. We will be right back.
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0: Anthropic's IPO. You made the point that you think it's going to gain more interest than SpaceX potentially, which I would find hard to believe given the nature of these two businesses and the leadership behind them. I don't really think today that there are any CEOs more, I'm not going to say popular, but at least publicly visible than Elon Musk. I think in spite of
1: probably
0: his
1: is the biggest
0: conflict
1: falling. Yeah.
0: In spite of his conflicts, he gets more attention and draws more attention to companies than anybody else. But I'm with you. I think that Anthropic does something unique here. What are we learning so far about the planned IPO other than the fact that it's been delayed a bit?
1: Yeah. So, in terms of what they're raising, first of all, I believe was SpaceX 70 or 80 billion in terms of what they raised. I was just
0: going
1: to look that up.
0: I'd be going off memory.
1: Anthropic here is going to be around 100 billion. At least that's what they're looking to raise. And what's interesting is they're, because they've been a private company, we've been trying to get a greater sense for what their financials are going to look like. And one of the things that I've been hearing in the last 6 to 12 months is that they have had tremendous revenue growth. And that does reflect in the S1 where we saw 12x in revenue growth from 2024 to 2025. They came in at around $4.6 billion of revenue in 2025. And they're anticipating that that continues to grow at a real rapid pace. They did have an operating loss of $8 billion on that, call it, you know, $4.5 billion of revenue. So basically reinforcing this idea that they are spending a ton of money on compute to build out the capacity for their models. So really, I think what the question is to pose is that they're going to come out at around a $2 trillion valuation is, can they continue to grow revenue at what is, they're projecting themselves a 75% growth rate with anticipations of around $200 billion of revenue in 2028 and keep their cost in line while they're doing that. They have $518 billion in commitments to the big players like Google and Amazon for all of this cloud computing capacity. In order to meet those commitments, which about 80% of them they're on the hook for, they're like they're not something that they could just pull the plug on, you're going to have to grow revenue really fast and continue to sustain it at that pace. Now, they are claimed to be running at an annualized revenue rate of $65 billion, but the one biggest takeaway from the IPO on all that revenue discourse is 25% of their revenue is coming from two customers right now. I did not realize that they had a bit of a customer concentration issue, and neither of those customers are locked in to a longer term deal. So I'm fascinated by it just because it is a really significant player on the frontier side of things and really sits at the forefront of everything AI. So it'll be interesting once they become public and once that S1 becomes fully available. All this stuff that I'm recanting here is just off of Reuters and other sources analysis of the S1.
0: The Bureau of Labor Statistics produced a report this morning on the state of the labor market, this being the job openings labor turnover survey, heavily quoted survey back during the COVID era when there were far more job openings than there were people looking for work. Did a fairly successful job of predicting future inflation if people were modeling it that way. The number of job openings came in at 7.078 million, which was lower than expectations, but not substantially. You know, effectively rounding, we're at 7.1 versus 7.2 million. Separations were not terribly significant either. Again, this data, however, is looking at August. It's the last day of August in terms of the data itself, so it's pretty outdated at this stage of the game. But frankly, what we are seeing in the labor market is indicative of one thing and one thing only: a fairly tight labor market with a low unemployment rate and not a lot of churn. And I think this report simply reflects that moment in time that we are seeing. Not a lot of people are finding opportunities to jump ship and get a big raise. People are also not quite confident enough to quit that job, and hiring managers are not terribly confident that they can find a replacement if they go and fire somebody. And so, as such, it's taking longer for people to find new jobs. We'll be talking about that later in the show, but nothing about this report tells me that we have the early stages of a loosening labor market at all, I don't think, in spite of the fact that it was a miss on the openings number.
1: Yeah, I mean, I'm agreeing with you. That really summarizes the labor market that we are at this point in time.
0: Local company Aura postponing their IPO over, quote, Market uncertainty, Paul. Let's talk about that.
1: I screwed you up here. I said they're local back on a show a couple weeks ago. They're San Fran. Whoop is local.
2: Yeah, Whoop's
1: local. I screwed that up. I put that out there.
0: Too many ring companies.
1: Quote me on that. I knew you were going for it.
0: beat him to the punch. Way to go. Regardless, wherever they are based out of, you know, maybe we're broadcasting today from San Francisco. Nobody knows. It's tough to tell what this background might be here. Aura, who is not based in Boston, will be delaying their IPO. And I don't really understand what you would be citing as market uncertainty. Yes, there have been a few IPOs that haven't gone terribly well, but we are 1.5% away from the highest level that we have ever seen in U.S. stocks.
1: Yeah, the thing I've learned about IPOs, tracking them over the years doing the show now, is that they want the absolute perfect conditions when any company goes public. Like, the amount of scrutiny that they will put on market conditions before they actually go IPO is beyond me, because I sit back, Mike, and have the same takeaway. This has been a very good year for markets. The IPO market has been super robust, with $127 billion raised, a 400% increase from last year. So it just is, I guess, like skydiving times 10. They really want it to be perfect
0: before they jump out
1: of the plane and go public. It's perplexing.
0: In any case, postponement on Aura's IPO. We'll be right back. We're going to take a break. Wall Street Watch coming up next.
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4: I'm Brian Berner with this WXTK News Update. Barnstable residents have until Friday, October 2nd, to register to vote in the upcoming special town election to fill vacant seats on the town council. Officials say that Precinct 1 and 13 will be holding their elections on Tuesday, October 13th, from 7 a.m. until 8 p.m. They say that voters in Precinct 1 will be casting their ballots at the Zion Union Church, and residents in Precinct 13 will vote at the Hyannis Youth and Community Center. And in sports, the Red Sox are taking on the Yankees in Game 1 of Major League Baseball's American League East Wild Card Playoffs tonight. First pitch is scheduled for 8 p.m. I'm Brian Berner, News Radio 95, WXTK.
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6: You're moving easily right now on 28 South between the Bourne Bridge and the Rotary. You're looking good on Route 3 South from the Scenic Highway to the Sagamore. There's left lane road work in Middleborough on 495 North before Route 18. I'm Jackie Murphy with your latest look at Cape Cod traffic.
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8: 1 degree outside, Weather Network meteorologist Danielle Noyce here. Cloudy with an isolated brief shower possible today. Highs around 65, some late day breaks of sun, and a northwest wind 5 to 15 miles per hour. Low clouds, patchy fog tonight, lows in the upper 50s. Tomorrow, varying amounts of clouds and sun, highs around 65 with a light wind. Thursday's partly cloudy and mild, highs near 70, and breezy southwest winds 10 to 20 miles per hour. For the only forecast you need to know, download our free 1 degree outside weather app.
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1: Markets are mostly quiet following yesterday's pullback as investors continue to focus on bond yields and oil prices. Right now, the Dow is down about a third of a percent or 162 points off. S&P 500 is dipping 1 point, completely flat. NASDAQ is up nearly 0.2% to 47 points higher. Russell 2000 is flat. 10-year Treasury yield is also flat at 5.247%. Crude oil down over 1.5%, trading at $91 a barrel, while Brent also down about 1.5%, trading at $103 a barrel. Smart ring maker Aura announced it was delaying its previously announced IPO, citing market uncertainty. Aura was targeting to list on the NASDAQ as soon as this month, with an expected valuation above $11 billion. Meanwhile, AMD said it agreed to acquire AI firm World Labs for $8.2 billion. AMD is up 1% on that news. Elsewhere, Fair Isaac stock is tumbling nearly 25% after the Federal Housing Finance Agency announced structural changes to mortgage pricing that will introduce competition to FICO's long-standing credit scoring monopoly. JP Morgan upgraded Outback Steakhouse parent Bloomin' Brands to neutral from underweight, noting several recent changes, including a new steak lineup. Bloom stock is up by 2%. And CarMax rallying 7% after the used vehicle retailer reported better than expected second quarter results. I'm Tucker Silva, and that is Wall Street Watch.
2: Paul, we were talking before about the delayed Aura IPO, and I kind of quickly dismissed it, but the product itself I am seeing popping up more and more. It's one, just amazing to me how quickly tech companies have been able to capitalize on, you know, the watch market, the wearable markets generally, and charge pretty luxury prices for items that didn't, you know. The idea of the number of people that currently wear an Apple Watch spending as much money on a watch was unheard of for the likes of, you know, Rolex isn't the right example here, but whatever that range of price was, until Apple came around and dominated the space. And we're seeing something similar in this wearable ring space with Aura. I believe, if I'm not mistaken, my sister and brother-in-law wear them and rave about them. I do wear a smartwatch. I get it. We mostly bought the smartwatch because of a story of a family member who had a stroke and was supposed to be alone at the time and didn't have one. It kind of freaked us out, so we bought something that would hopefully detect, you know, collapsing in a hotel room somewhere. But what is the selling point for these devices? And I don't know, is it a fad like any other sort of exercise equipment, or is it something longer lasting so far as you can tell?
3: Yeah, we were just talking about this off air that I just feel like this is such a cutthroat business in terms of the competition that you're up against here in the wearable space. Now, Aura has dominated the ring side of things. They have about 75% market share on just the wearable ring, but there all are alternatives out there that may not be rings, but track similar things. My wife is another Aura user, and I asked for her review before the show. She said that she's not as addicted to the statistics that as she thought she would be. However, she really likes it a lot for the step count that it provides and also the sleep analysis that it provides. And to that I say, first of all, I had to figure out that there is a subscription with Aura, and I asked her how much it cost, and she said, ask your financial advisor. I asked my financial advisor, which is me, so I have to go look at that, but apparently from my
2: Google, Muse check it out.
3: From my Google search, it's $6 a month, so that's on the credit card somewhere. Uh-huh. And when I step back, I'm like, okay, you're saying these are the things that it does. I don't see the value from it, because your Apple Watch, Mike, I'm sure counts your steps.
2: Sure.
3: It doesn't do, does it do sleep? Or it doesn't, yeah. It does do sleep analysis as well. So it's, and you have all the other benefits from your Apple Watch doing these other services, reading your texts, other things that you find useful. And to me, I just don't see the differentiation. Then you expand it onto, so they're up against Apple. They're up against Whoop too. That's another one that is locally based, but that's just a wrist strap rather than the ring. To me, it just seems like you're up against a lot of competition. Everyone is trying to capitalize on the big, broad trend that is very clear now, that health and wellness is a very significant focus for many Americans out there, and they're willing to spend in order to increase their longevity or just be more mindful of how they're sleeping and how their health is progressing. But I just feel like they will have a lot of competition to go up against Aura will when they do become public.
2: Yeah, I don't remember if this was Aura or Whoop, but I remember like sitting at a table and listening to a conversation about like the analytics. Somebody was uploading their analytics on an automated basis into Claude to give them feedback. They were talking about their... It was either their Whoop or their Aura Age, because it'll basically look at your health trends and say, oh, you know, you have the age of the average this person,
3: like 25
2: in spite of the fact that you're, in spite of the fact that you're 40. I don't know. It all just seemed... It was not dissimilar to me from a stage years ago when a bunch of my family members were sending along their, like, exercise records or their sleep tracking.
3: Steps.
2: Like, my grandfather was on all of this stuff, too, and he was, you know, boasting about the fact that he, you know, took more steps than anybody in the family that week. It didn't last very long, and so I am curious about it. To me, it just sounds like a nagging personal trainer who's going to make my life miserable because I'm not meeting my objectives on a regular basis, but...
3: Peloton had that moment, too, right? Everyone's comparing their scores,
2: yeah.
3: The community aspect of it. It just...
2: We'll see.
3: Yeah.
2: We will see.
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2: I'm sure I've heard that ad a number of times before, Tucker, but I was waiting for you to go off script with it. Like, planning to leave your IRA to your kids? Have you thought about the alternatives? Like me, Tucker.
1: Yeah, just leave it to me. Screw your kids, just give it to me. I mean, come on.
2: We spend a lot of time here together.
1: Yeah. You listen to me every day, don't you? I deserve something. Just give me your entire inheritance.
2: Brought to you by Tucker.
1: Disclaimer.
2: Oh, boy. Good stuff. Treasuries heading into what Wall Street Journal describes as a seasonally weak October. I don't know that I would buy anything into this. They do cite data that shows that Treasuries have posted over the past 10 years a pretty weak September followed by a pretty weak October on average. It's 10 years worth of data with a completely different set of interest rate environments than what we're in right now. So I would probably dismiss that piece of it. And just, I think it's reasonable to talk about what could drive yields higher or lower. But I would take the seasonality argument out of any of this because I think it's probably garbage.
3: Yeah, I would take the seasonality effect and just kind of disregard it. We are in an era or a shorter period of time here where, like I was mentioning earlier in the program, there is going to be a lot of debt issuance next year. AI CapEx is going to be really intensive from a fundraising perspective. And so as a result of that, I think you easily point to between that and a renewed treasury supply out there and just inflation being a headline risk at the moment, that there is going to be a lot of potential risks out there for upward pressure on interest rates. You also have a Federal Reserve that sits at around a 72% probability that they're going to hike this next meeting coming up in October. And I believe the markets have it projected that there could perhaps be another two hikes in addition to that one in October for the next, you know, 6 to 12 months out. So certainly that is something that investors should be aware of, that there could be additional pricing pressure on
2: this. The stuff just isn't logical. It doesn't immediately make sense to folks. Like, we end up spending a lot of time talking about this, especially these days because everyone's focusing on bonds right now. But, you know, the idea that the U.S. government is, or the U.S. economy is so strong and that is leading to higher interest rates is not is not logical in the same way that we think about it for our household,
3: mm-hmm.
2: right? When Paul Lane's household is doing really well and bringing in a lot of income and
3: the Quote
2: income
3: me on
2: is
3: that.
2: Growing, he expects lower interest rates on average than the neighbor. And that is not necessarily the way that it works when you're talking about governments borrowing. And you know, the point that you just made about other borrowers right out there, right? You know, yes, the U.S. government does, in fact, compete for dollars with the likes of Microsoft, Amazon, Facebook. I don't know who I left out, Google. These companies also borrow money and are also very likely to pay you back. And so that is, you know, more than anything, what is driving up yields, because these companies are borrowing on a not terribly rate-sensitive basis.
3: Mm-hmm.
2: And so, you know, if you want the argument for how yields start coming in, you know, you want interest rates down, you might need to be able to convince the American public that the economy is about to fall apart. I don't know how else to do it, right? Like, you have to really believe that the Fed is going to slow this thing down enough to control inflation. And I don't see any real way of doing that other than kneecapping these AI companies that don't seem to care about rates right now.
3: So. A resolution to the war between U.S. and Iran probably could have some help.
2: You're right. That would most certainly help given what we've seen in rates since the outbreak of war in the Middle East. Let's take a quick break. A lot more to come next on The Financial Exchange.
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5: Seeing some high volume out there on those roads today, folks. 93 northbound at exit.
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2: Tucker's telling me that the president, was it a True Social post, Tucker, or where was it, to reporters?
1: He's currently at a press conference.
2: Okay.
1: So, talking about the AI-powered government website.
2: Okay. In either case, you made a comment about the U.S.-Iran war ending very soon. I don't see anything happening in markets in reaction to it, probably because, according to sources I could find, this is at least the 40th and probably more than that time that he has talked about the war coming to an end very soon. So I don't think markets are paying any attention to that statement anymore. But one thing, according to reporting, seems to be true, which is exports from the Middle East, specifically not Iran, on oil has risen quite a bit over the last few days. So according to reports, we hit 13 million barrels in recent days, per day. Back in February, we were doing about 19 million barrels a day out of that area. And so, you know, for a conflict to still be going on and getting that much oil out of the region, I think is positive and is likely contributing to those lower oil prices that we are seeing. Again, we topped $100 a barrel just in the last couple of weeks. We are now sitting about $91.10 a barrel, still over 100 on the Brent benchmark here. But it does put an interesting shape around all this. As we talked about before, it's very unlikely to any of us that the Middle East and its, you know, energy production ever returns back to the normalcy that we saw back in February of 2026. I think it probably looks very different for an extended period of time. But if we're settling into a new state where the UAE and the Saudis and all of Iran's neighbors are successfully getting oil out of the region because they've become better at deterring attacks from Iran, I can't imagine that being a scenario that lasts very long. Either Iran has to capitulate because they can't sell any oil and they're running out of funds and organization, or they start striking out in a more meaningful, dangerous way to curb that oil flow.
3: Yeah, it's an interesting sort of strategic point that I had heard this covered before, this idea that Iran always had the threat of closing the Strait of Hormuz, and that was a tremendous leverage point that they were able to sort of dangle out there over the years. And now, this year, they've done it. And the problem with actually going out there and doing it is that you create a market reaction in which many different countries and companies invest significant dollars to never have to deal with this issue again. You can bet, certainly, that a lot of oil exporters around the Middle East are not going to hinge so much of their exports on the Strait of Hormuz going forward. They will invest in other avenues in order to get the oil out of the region. And to your point, if that starts weakening, this choke point leverage that they have on the Strait, there's two options. One, you throw in the towel and just say, let's open it back up so we can get our economic progress going again. Or two, the more you know, dire one or more negative is that they go after some of these other countries, and that would likely force a U.S. retaliation and probably prolongs this thing even further. Hopefully some middle ground could be met where they reopen the strait and the U.S. is able to come to some sort of pact with them. But it does pin them in a tough spot if truly this is going to be the result, that they're losing leverage in this choke point.
2: And I think clearly the message from markets right now is, yeah, we'll give a little bit of room to oil prices right now based on this activity, but, you know, we've had this ball pulled away from us a few times now and are not fully buying into the scenario that we're talking about here. You want to talk about new car models or repos?
3: Let's do new car models.
2: So piece from, is it Bloomberg, about from the Journal about car dealers desperate for new models. Seems like some, I don't know, just lack of excitement on behalf of consumers, because there haven't been a whole lot of shifts on the part of the manufacturers themselves. They seem to be suffering a bit of a hangover from rolling out all these new EV pushes that didn't really go anywhere. So yeah, I get why they're falling back on their old successes.
3: That was one instance where I recall us in the show being skeptical on the amount of money that was being invested in EV infrastructure back in that 2021 range.
2: Right.
3: There was so much commitment to it, and you just wondered how it was going to play out. Well, it played out really poorly. The results are in: $70 billion in charges and impairments by all the big auto manufacturers. So as a result of that, you're only seeing 9% redesigns of existing lineups for these car manufacturers across 2026. That typically sits around 14% of models in a lineup for any car manufacturer that will be redesigned over a 20-year average. So as a result of that, you've seen sales down 2% year-to-date for vehicles, and there's just not a lot of activity or not a lot in the pipeline that people can get excited about for new models.
2: An interesting side effect of the ban on Chinese vehicles here in the United States that we are seeing. You know, U.S. is one of the very few nations in the world where Chinese can't sell into the country. And GM is citing a specific risk now, saying, well, because of that, every foreign automaker that can sell into the U.S. market is desperate to do so, because they can't sell their cars in Mexico. They can't sell their vehicles in Europe because they're competing with these Chinese cheap
3: models.
2: Getting
3: their lunch taken, yeah.
2: And so now GM's saying, well, yeah, but now we have to deal with all of these other European automakers that want to dump their product into the U.S. where they don't have to compete with the Chinese. Not an easy business to be in. Quick break. A lot more to cover in the second hour coming right up.
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1: The president calls this a big thing for all Americans. Lisa Brady, Fox News, just launching a new government website, America.gov.
2: Our goal is that anything you might need from the United States government will be accessible at your fingertips and very quickly at your command.
1: It's powered by AI.
2: This is one more example of why I will never stifle the growth of technology that will be bigger than the Industrial Revolution.
1: His comments just before a lunch with AI executives, including some who've called for a slowdown because of advanced AI development outpacing guardrails. Former special counsel Jack Smith says his prosecutions of then-former President Trump over the handling of classified documents and the 2020 election had nothing to do with politics.
3: I believe there is no role for politics in the proper administration of justice. A prosecutor's decisions must be based on the facts and the law.
1: Also telling a Senate hearing based on the same facts, he'd make the same decisions again against any former president. But Republicans, including Missouri Senator Eric Schmidt, accused Smith of abusing his authority, getting phone records from members of Congress.
4: I presented him with text messages about him wanting to meet with people that could have obviously been related to the prosecution.
1: Drawing pushback from Minnesota Democrat Amy Klobuchar.
5: I think that people should have their facts straight before they accuse someone of being a dirtbag.
1: The Trump cases were dropped after court rulings and his 2024 election. A judge in Massachusetts hearing arguments as the defense tries to get the murder case against Lindsay Clancy in the deaths of her three children thrown out. Also accusing a holdout juror of misconduct in the recent mistrial.
6: Prosecutors argue that they did prove that Clancy committed the murders through various forms of evidence, and that her mental health problems do not prevent her from being held criminally accountable.
1: Fox's Nate Foy at the courthouse in Plymouth. Another hearing set for November. 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
12: I'm Brian Berner with this WXTK News update. Lindsay Clancy is returning to court today for a hearing on what will happen next in her case. Court officials say that after her first trial ended on September 4th, with jurors deadlocked on her insanity defense, her lawyers are now asking that the charges be dismissed, arguing that another trial would violate her double jeopardy rights. The prosecution has reportedly not decided whether to retry Clancy on the murder charges, but prosecutors say that they'll now be asking the judge to issue a gag order limiting what Clancy's attorney can say publicly about the case. And in sports, the Red Sox are taking on the Yankees in Game 1 of Major League Baseball's American League East Wild Card playoffs tonight. First pitch is scheduled for 8 p.m. I'm Brian Berner, News Radio 95, WXTK.
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21: Mid-Cape Highway is a smooth ride right now. Same goes for beyond Barnstable as well. There are no issues getting on or off Route 28. The canal roads are delay-free, and the Bourne Rotary is moving steady. I'm Adam Chambers with your Cape Cod traffic.

0: 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Tune in this Friday to Clay Travis and Buck Sexton and hear Market Sightlines with Michael, breaking down the market from contributor Michael O'Keefe, Chief Investment Officer with Stifel.
1: 1 degree outside, Weather Network meteorologist Danielle Noyce here. Cloudy with an isolated brief shower possible today. Highs around 65, some late day breaks of sun and a northwest wind 5 to 15 miles per hour. Low clouds, patchy fog tonight, lows in the upper 50s. Tomorrow, varying amounts of clouds and sun, highs around 65 with a light wind. Thursday's partly cloudy and mild, highs near 70 and breezy southwest winds 10 to 20 miles per hour. For the only forecast you need to know, download our free 1 degree outside weather app.
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0: has rebranded to Super Intelligence. He told me over the weekend that he does not worry about AI going rogue and expects the industry to fix any problems that might arise.
1: Fox's Aisha Hosni at the White House, where the president also signed an executive order launching a new website, America.gov, designed to be a one-stop shop for Americans to access government resources and powered by AI. A new argument from Lindsey Clancy's defense attorney, Kevin Reddington, that prosecutors did not prove she killed her three children,
2: which he admitted during the actual trial. He says that he had to admit that because of Massachusetts law and that it was the only way he could actually make the insanity defense. He also took issue with some of the witnesses and the credibility of the witnesses called by the prosecution.
1: Fox's Nate Foy at the courthouse in Massachusetts, where Assistant Plymouth County DA Shannon Buckingham told the judge prosecutors did prove Clancy committed the murders and can be held accountable.
3: A defendant who has mental illness can commit crimes and can be criminally responsible.
1: No word yet on a possible retrial, but the defense wants the case tossed out and a holdout juror investigated for possible misconduct. The judge setting another hearing for November. Federal prosecutors in Texas just announcing assault charges against a Venezuelan delivery driver who was shot by ICE agents on Sunday. He's accused of sideswiping one officer and trying to hit one with his car while attempting to escape a traffic stop. America is listening to Fox News.
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9: I'm Brian Berner with this WXTK News update. Lindsey Clancy is returning to court today for a hearing on what will happen next in her case. Court officials say that after her first trial ended on September 4th, with jurors deadlocked on her insanity defense, her lawyers are now asking that the charges be dismissed, arguing that another trial would violate her double jeopardy rights. The prosecution has reportedly not decided whether to retry Clancy on the murder charges, but prosecutors say that they'll now be asking the judge to issue a gag order limiting what Clancy's attorney can say publicly about the case. And in sports, the Red Sox are taking on the Yankees in Game 1 of Major League Baseball's American League East Wild Card playoffs tonight. First pitch is scheduled for 8 p.m. I'm Brian Berner, News Radio 95, WXTK.
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18: The Mid-Cape Highway is a smooth ride right now. Same goes for beyond Barnstable as well. There are no issues getting on or off Route 28. The canal roads are delay-free, and the Boynton Rotary is moving steady. I'm Adam Chambers with your Cape Cod traffic.
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21: 1 degree outside, Weather Network meteorologist Danielle Noyce here. Cloudy with an isolated brief shower possible today. Highs around 65, some late day breaks of sun, and a northwest wind 5 to 15 miles per hour. Low clouds, patchy fog tonight, lows in the upper 50s. Tomorrow, varying amounts of clouds and sun. Highs around 65 with a light wind. Thursday's partly cloudy and mild. Highs near 70 and breezy southwest winds 10 to 20 miles per hour. For the only forecast you need to know, download our free 1 degree outside weather app.
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0: one administration, people that worked at the White House were communicating with members of the media.
1: Fox's David Spunt in Washington. Police and the FBI returned to a home in Philadelphia searching for more evidence in a case tied to seven missing women.
2: And we've just learned federal investigators have a warrant to remain at the Philadelphia home through at least mid-October. Day two of work at the dilapidated brick home in Philly's Olney neighborhood is done for today, but the search could soon escalate with heavy equipment.
1: Fox's CB Cotton, this according to a Philadelphia city councilman. Investigators reportedly searching for DNA and blood while using 3D photography to document that property. For now, the homeowner's son remains in federal custody on forged document and gun charges. America is listening to Fox News.
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8: I'm Tori Gates for this WXTK News Update. A power outage last night in Harwich was not weather-related. Approximately 750 Eversource customers lost service at around 6:30 p.m. Officials say the disruption was due to maintenance issues. Power was restored later in the evening. Some good news coming for the Sagamore Bridge project. With details, here's John Bayback.
9: State transportation officials say the money for the massive $1.3 billion project is all now in hand. $956 million in federal funding approved. That will be combined with $370 million that was previously in hand. The state will award the job sometime next year.
8: Red Sox on the road against the Yankees. First game of the American League Wild Card Series is tonight, 8 p.m. first pitch. I'm Tori Gates, News Radio 95 WXTK.
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18: Just a bit busy at the Sagamore inbound. The outbound side's okay, and the Bourne's looking good. A nice ride along the canal. 28's fine. So is Route 6, the Mid-Cape, and looking okay between Sandwich and Orleans on 6A. I'm Dave Gardner with your Cape Cod traffic.
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21: 1 degree outside, Weather Network meteorologist Danielle Noyce here. Cloudy with an isolated brief shower possible today. Highs around 65, some late day breaks of sun, and a northwest wind 5 to 15 miles per hour. Low clouds, patchy fog tonight, lows in the upper 50s. Tomorrow, varying amounts of clouds and sun, highs around 65 with a light wind. Thursday's partly cloudy and mild, highs near 70 and breezy southwest winds 10 to 20 miles per hour. For the only forecast you need to know, download our free 1 degree outside weather app.
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1: Fox's Gernot Scott. Prosecutors say a recently filed lawsuit claiming the victim was drugged and gang raped is dramatically different from a statement given to police 2 years ago. 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
7: I'm Tori Gates with this WXTK News Update. A power outage last night in Harwich was not weather-related. Approximately 750 Eversource customers lost service at around 6:30 p.m. Officials say the disruption was due to maintenance issues. Power was restored later in the evening. Some good news coming for the Sagamore Bridge project. With details, here's John Bayback.
8: State transportation officials say the money for the massive $1.3 billion project is all now in hand. $956 million in federal funding approved. That will be combined with $370 million that was previously in hand. The state will award the job sometime next year.
7: Red Sox on the road against the Yankees. First game of the American League Wild Card Series is tonight, 8 p.m. first pitch. I'm Tory Gates, News Radio 95 WXTK.
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12: It's stop and go on Route 28 northbound from just after Dump Road to the Bourne Rotary. We're also seeing some delays on either side of Sandwich Road. The Bourne Bridge is free and clear. The Sagamore Bridge is wide open, and it's an easy ride on Route 6. With your Cape Cod traffic, I'm Lexi Mack, and I've got your back.
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14: 1 degree outside, Weather Network meteorologist Danielle Moise here. No weather issues this evening. Temperatures cooling off gradually with some low clouds and patchy fog filling in overnight tonight. Lows in the upper 50s. Tomorrow, varying amounts of clouds and sun. Highs around 65, a light wind. Thursday's partly cloudy and mild. Highs near 70 and breezy southwest winds 10 to 20 miles per hour. For the only forecast you need to know, download our free 1 degree outside weather app in the App Store and Google Play.

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2: 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And today there was a status hearing, as it's called, in the Lindsey Clancy case. As you know, a mistrial was declared in her murder of her three young children back about 3 weeks ago, and now they're just hearing motions. They were hearing motions today on the next steps, when the next trial is going to be, if there'll be a next trial, should there be a gag order on extrajudicial comments, meaning shut up Kevin Reddington from attacking everybody under the sun, and then claiming he's a victim of persecution. And not a lot got done today, but they just basically kicked the can down the road to November 2nd, the day before the election. So it's five weeks, basically just under 5 weeks away. They're gonna decide when the next when the trial is going to be held, or try to decide it. But it was really a crazy day. This guy Kevin Reddington, he is such a jerk. He's the 75-year-old attorney, and again, he owes $2,372,000 to the feds, or at least that's what they put liens on his house. And so he's become an angry person, and he's claiming. This is the guy who went out after the mistrial and started yelling about the holdout juror, and the holdout juror is a male, and the DA is a bad guy, and the prosecutors who work for the district attorney are bad people. And now he is claiming that he's the victim. And here's the ironic thing. You know, the last refuge of a scoundrel these days is to blame Donald Trump. Again, is there anything Trump can't do, right? So he goes out, and a reporter asked Trump right after the mistrial, says, what do you think of this? And Trump makes a measured statement, says, that's a terrible tragedy, and what were they going to do? And then Reddington goes on regime-controlled media, I think with Steffi Stephanopoulos, or one of the Democrat operatives with press passes, and says, President Trump should pardon Lindsey Clancy. Well, he can't do that. It's a state case. It's a murder. It's a state murder case. He's the president, right? I mean, everybody knows that. So they asked Trump, what's your reaction? And Trump says, I can't do that. How am I supposed to do that? He says, it's a real tragedy for all concerned. I mean, again, measured statements. So now, today, out of nowhere, Kevin Reddington, 75 years young, starts claiming that he is a victim of persecution after he's been throwing these bombs at everybody through his surrogates, his proxies in oversized glasses and these nuts on TikTok. Now, after stirring up the rabble, he's claiming that he is a victim. Cut six.
5: Thank you very much. I am so tired of hearing persecution, attacking. I am doing all these terrible things to this juror. I filed one motion and said nothing. Every comment I have made has been in reaction to people from Donald Trump on down to Nancy Mace, down to Cruz, not the DA, but the politician, calling for her execution. I have responded to these outlandish comments, including the guy from Houston. I just wanted to say that, Jeff.
6: We're talking about this motion for access to arguments regarding sidebar conferences. Anything else you want to add to that?
2: That's the judge.
6: On edge.
5: On what?
6: On the issue that we've just been talking about, the Globe's motion.
5: No, I'm just tired of hearing about me persecuting people.
6: All right. Well,
7: I never said anything.
6: No, listen. about this motion.
2: Thank you, Judge, for that. It's about time you started cracking down on this nitwit. And again, he's being persecuted. He started it. He started the fight, and now he's bitching that it's not going well for him. You know why it's not going well for him? Because he's a lot less likable guy than the actual juror, the holdout juror whose life he has been trying to destroy and whose life he continues to want to destroy by getting all of his phone records and get camera video of him walking around in the jury deliberation room. It's outrageous what he's trying to do here. And so last night, Michael Desronville is his name. He's a Haitian immigrant. He went on, he gave a 66 second statement to Fox News. And this is what he said. And again, you tell me who comes across as a more decent human being. Kevin Reddington, the guy who owes the feds $2.3 million, or this guy, Michael Desronville, who they say was evicted for owing $12,600. And by the way, his lawyer says that's not even true. Cut to.
7: Hi, my name is Michael Peggy Desronville, also known as the Lone Juror. I know the whole focus has been on me, but we want to reel everything back and put the focus on the three angels that's at hand. The ones that can't speak for themselves, the ones that can't defend themselves, and the one that can't fight the battles. And those are Cora, Dawson, and Callan. A little bit about me. I want to thank God for my Catholic faith. I want to thank God for blessing me with the ability to love my daughter. And I'm foremost, I would like to thank everyone, every individual that has supported me throughout this difficult situation. Your prayers, your emotional support, your psychological support is a tremendous to my heart that I feel, that I sense, that I know. I do want to thank you from the bottom of my heart. Thank you.
2: And meanwhile, This is what Reddington said today. I mean, you talk about changing the play, calling an audible at the line of scrimmage. To paraphrase John Kerry, Lindsey Clancy was guilty before she was not guilty. Cut five.
5: Where is the evidence that she did this?
2: She admitted.
5: We have a situation where Patrick comes home. Your Honor recalls the evidence that he indicates that when he came home, that he enters the house, he puts the food down on the table.
2: This is all TikTok now. This is the TikTok defense. He's just taken the... He saw some woman, with a post-menopausal woman with pink hair and nose rings and oversized glasses was saying this. Multiply it by 10,000. And that's what he's going with. He's going with the TikTok defense.
5: He puts the food down on the table, comes back from the restaurant. It's quiet, eerily quiet, as the government indicates in their motion. That he then indicates that he goes upstairs into the bedroom. After yelling downstairs to the basement, there's no response. He goes upstairs. And when he goes upstairs, he goes into the bedroom, and Your Honor will recall that the evidence is that he's able to make an observation that the window is open, it's cold in the room, he sees blood. My memory is that it appeared as though it was sprayed on the walls. In fact, Your Honor will recall it was not sprayed on the walls.
2: He didn't raise any of these points during the 6 weeks of the trial. Not a single mention of this. Just like he didn't mention the kids' names till the closing argument. Ugh. So then they bring it. They got another guy in here now. Kevin Reddington is 75, but he's not old enough. So then they bring in another grumpy old man by the name of Marty Weinberg, 80 years old, 80. And so he's throwing out bigger words than Reddington is. And so he says they're attacking my guy. Desron Vell's lawyer is attacking my young whippersnapper colleague, Kevin Reddington, who's a mere youth of 75. And so Judge Sullivan has to put down Weinberg. Cut three.
8: You know, we're not responsible because the juror, you know, has gone on TV, because the jurors hired a lawyer that condemns Mr. Reddington's good faith, ethical representation
2: good faith.
8: Of Ms. Clancy.
6: That's not what I heard. I mean to interrupt you, counsel, but I'm going to interrupt you. That's not the argument I heard.
2: Good faith representation. Oh, man. 844-500-4242. Limerick guy says, let's not forget Reddington referred to Lindsay Clancy as a wonderful person with a warm heart. He's a Limerick guy. He also said she was like a daughter to him. So you'd think he'd be kind of angry that she murdered his grandchildren, Cora, Dawson, and Callan, but not. No, not at all. Not at all. This is just, ugh. And so then he goes outside. And he's weeping the buckets here. He's a victim. He's a victim. Cut seven.
9: But what do you make out of this gag order? Kevin. Hey, what do you make out of the Kevin's Bob? The gag order they've filed.
10: What are you? How you doing?
9: Doing all right. How you doing? anything on the gag order the Commonwealth has put?
10: Okay, look. I am really tired of reading that I am attacking this juror. I am ripping the juror. I am shredding the juror. I'm not doing anything with the juror. I filed a motion weeks ago based on what was reported by the forelady and as amplified by the other gentleman that indicated about the scrolling. It's not my fault that the juror deals with this guy from Houston who is not
2: it is. It's not Tim Cruz. Ted Cruz.
10: Who ends up making statements repeatedly, continuously, just fanning the flames to hear himself talk, and keeps talking about the juror in hiding as he's looking at $400,000 apparently on his GoFundMe, going on Hannity, making statements. Please, I am not attacking anyone, and I'm really tired of it.
6: What about the argument?
2: Methinks he doth protest too much. I mean, you're fanning the flames to hear himself talk. Wow, you got a mirror there, Kevin? And the holdout jurors raised $400,000. His client has raised $1.3 million for killing your kids. For killing your kids. And this guy points out that she murdered the kids, and he gets $400,000 in his social media fundraising, and he has to go into hiding. Ugh. In the halls of justice, the only justice is in the halls. What can I say? It's so true again and again and again. 844-500-4242. We'll open it up and let you talk on this if you want. We got more great stuff, great sound here all day long. I'm Howie Carr.
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2: 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Jared, what's the poll question? What are the results thus far?
24: Today's poll question, which you can vote in at HowieCarshow.com, is in the Lindsey Clancy case, whose side are you on? Kevin Reddington, holdout juror Michael Desronville, a pox on both their houses, or don't care?
2: I'm with the holdout juror.
24: 75% of the audience is with the holdout juror, 10% are with Kevin Reddington, 13% don't care, and 2% say a pox on both their houses.
2: 10% are with Reddington?
24: Yep.
2: After hearing those sound cuts?
24: Yep.
2: Oh, boy. 844-500-4242, 508. Right out of the Liberals' playbook. Shoot your mouth off, then cry victim when someone pushes back. Exactly. If you ever had any doubts about whether he's a Democrat or Republican, I mean, they were put to rest this morning in his narcissistic, oh, woe is me routine here. 857 says, Howie, the greatest excuse for a narcissist is to play the victim. I agree. All right. 844-500-4242. For Reddington, at this point, it's all about the billable hours. I really think he's really angry at the juror, because if he'd gotten a not guilty verdict, and he would have gone to town suing, you know, McLean and all McLean Hospital in Belmont, and all the other places she was at, the drug companies, the doctors, the nurse practitioners, everybody. He would have been suing. He might have gotten out from under all those that $2.3 million in federal income tax liens. Ben, you're next with Howie Carr. Go ahead, Ben.
0: Hey, good afternoon, Howie. Hey, you should do a poll for tomorrow. What three red-faced alcoholic actors will play Reddington in a fake TV movie? That's one thing. And to bring up, you know, my hero when I was a Democrat, Albert Dapper O'Neill, makes me want to throw up on live TV watching that guy.
2: I couldn't agree with you more. You know, another thing Albert Dapper O'Neill used to say about people who got arrested, my rights, my ass. They don't pinch you if you didn't do nothing. And you know what? There are rare moments when that's not true, like Harold Reed, but 99% of the time, they don't pinch you if you didn't do nothing. And it's so true. And how can he make this defense they didn't prove anything. There was a terrible investigation. What investigation did they need? She admitted she did it. And again, he said before that it's not, that he would never say that Patrick Clancy did it, because obviously the father didn't do it. And he was the thing is, the holdout juror and Patrick Clancy, the father of those three dead kids, they are extremely sympathetic figures. And they are victims here. They are victims of this crazy attempt to make Lindsey Clancy, who murdered her three kids, as a victim. It's just crazy. 201 says the real victims usually remain silent. Yeah, as the holdout juror, the lone juror, as he calls himself, said, I mean, the real victims are the three angels, Cora, Dawson, and Kalen. 844-500-4242, 844-500-4242. I'm Howie Carr.
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4: 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And we have facilities as far north as Topsom, Maine, and as far south as Ridgefield, Connecticut.
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7: I'm Tori Gates with this WXTK News update. Lindsey Clancy's lawyer claims there is no evidence his client admitted to killing her three children. Clancy was back in court on Tuesday for the first time since a mistrial was declared in her case earlier this month. Lawyer Kevin Reddington says she has no memory of killing her children.
25: So I asked the court to hearken back to the evidence that was presented and ask yourself, where's the evidence that she did this?
7: Clancy's lawyers want the charge dismissed. Prosecutors reportedly also want a gag order limiting Reddington's public comments. Next hearing is set for November 2nd. Yarmouth Select Board meets this evening. On the agenda, a discussion and vote of the November 2026 fall election, presentation on the Waterway Shellfish Advisory Committee report, and first review of the special town meeting warrant. The meeting is set for 6 p.m. at Town Hall. I'm Tory Gates, News Radio 95 WXTK.
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0: Live from the Byrna Less Lethal Pistol Studio, it's Howie Carr.
1: 844-500-4242. 844-500-4242. 508 says, you didn't watch The Trail. The Trail. Not The Trial, The Trail. It was overwhelmingly proven the mental health system failed her completely. Funny, that's what Whitey Bulger said, too. They gave him LSD when he was in prison. In the words of Alice Cooper, he used to be such a sweet, sweet guy till they got a hold of him. I mean, you could say that about anybody. You're gonna let it, is that going to be the get out of jail free card? The mental health system failed me.
2: Oh. Okay, so the system failed her. What then? What was this? An industrial accident? Like, how do we classify what happened here then?
1: Right, and she did look ahead to see how she could get Patrick out of the house. Well, this terrible thing went on, and she took a phone call in between killing the kids. Okay, she should not be acquitted. I mean, even though she's probably going to remain in a mental institution. 844-500-4242. By the way, how close are you to 75 years old? I'm a year younger than Reddington, okay? And if I do say so myself, I look about 15 years younger than Reddington. I think he does stuff at night that he imbibes in beverages that I don't use. 844-500-4242, 844-500-4242. You know, there are a lot of stories about, oh, the Republicans are in deep, people are starting to push back now on it. This is, the Democrats run this PSYOP every campaign. You know, whether it's presidential or midterm, the Republicans are in deep trouble. They're going to lose a state. They're going to lose a congressional district. They won by 17 points last time around. And you know, sometimes it happens. But, you know, sometimes it's like the Des Moines Register poll that Trump was going to lose the state by 3, 4, 5 points. And he ended up winning the state by 13 points. After regime-controlled media ran with it, Trump is going to lose Iowa. He's going to be blown away in a landslide. So now they're pushing it again. It's the same thing. They're even pushing the Iowa Senate seat. Trump is going to, when they're going to lose the Iowa Senate seat after Trump carried the state by 13 points, which they said, by the way, he was going to lose by 5 points.
2: And so much of this is based on, like, betting markets. And if you're a betting market, you want to make money. Are you going to, of course you're going to say the Democrats have a 90% chance to win.
1: Yeah,
2: to get money if they don't win. Like,
1: I mean, I don't think the Democrats are in a bad spot. They're in a better spot than the Republicans because it's an off-year election and they're out of power. But I mean, this, we've been through this before. And again, these are the same people that said, believe the science about COVID-19, the Russian collusion hoax. Hunter Biden's laptop is Russian disinformation. AI is going to kill us all. Y2K is going to kill us all. It's the same people over and over and over again. So I just want to say, are you fighting the psyops that are going on in mainstream media? So I got a couple of things here. Jason D. Meister, I don't know who he is or if he's a real guy or not, but he has a good one here on X. Man, gas is really expensive. I better vote for the party that flooded our country with tens of millions of criminal illegals, funded the creation of COVID-19 that killed tens of millions, turned the intel agencies on private citizens, mutilated and indoctrinated our young children at scale, stole an election, illegally spied on the opposition party and candidate, sabotaged an administration, framed a duly elected president, ignited a color revolution, bankrolled Hamas protests on college campuses and universities, censored law-abiding Americans, jailed supporters, staged a Fed surrection, locked hands with Islamists, and installed a non-compos mentis dementia patient as leader of the free world. Yeah, that about sums it up. 201 says, by today's standards, who failed Himmler? Yeah. So, and then Kurt Schlichter had a column about this too. We are so tired of the loudmouth quitters. Yeah, I know, says Kurt Schlichter. Gas is too expensive. Get over it. Yeah, I know Donald Trump is fighting a war that we should have won 30 years ago, and that bothers some people. Donald Trump knew he was risking his majority, and he did what he had to do anyway. We should be proud of him, not act like whiny little teenage girls pouting in our rooms and desperately scribbling our gripes and complaints in our figurative dream journals. I just cannot deal with people who are this dumb. So disingenuous that they would actually argue that we must protest the Republicans not being conservative and populist enough by electing a bunch of perverted communist weirdos who want to castrate kids, throw open the penitentiaries, invite in the entire shiftless third world, and persecute anybody to the right of AOC. Did we get everything we wanted from Congress? No. And you know what? We're never going to get everything we want from Congress. We're never going to get everything we want from any institution. Because we're adults, at least some of us, we understand that you don't always get what you want. But we have gotten a lot, all of which this nonsense strategy of sitting out the midterms puts at risk. See the border? It's closed. What kind of idiot would think it's a great idea to give power to the people who want open borders in order to protest Donald Trump not deporting enough illegal aliens so far? And you're angry about gas prices? Do you really think the party that hates fossil fuels, that wants us riding buses with homicidal hobos or peddling bicycles like ponytail gender studies teaching assistants, is going to make for lower gas prices? They want to shut down the entire petroleum industry. Do you think that's going to make gas cheaper, Einstein? In what university do you live? Did you think this through? Then this is John Hinderocker in Powerline Blog. These are all, it's all this on the same theme, basically, you know? And I want to know, are you thinking of not, do you know people who are thinking of not voting or are thinking of voting for the Democrats because the price of gas is too high? The price of gas is too high, but guess what? It's still lower than it was under Joe Biden. And inflation, it's a problem, but it's one third of what it was under the dementia patient. This is Hinderocker in Powerline Blog. Polls also indicate voters prefer the Democrats to the Republicans on the economy. The economy, notwithstanding that virtually every Democrat voted for the largest tax increase in American history, or the fact that we currently have the lowest poverty rate and the highest median household income in American history. Facts don't matter. A critical mass of voters have been swayed by anti-Trump propaganda. And probably the economy to them means mostly gas prices. 844-500-4242. It's depressing. And Victor Davis Hanson had a good column today about this. And do you remember the 1992 presidential election? That's the one that Ross Perot was in, and he took a lot of vote. He didn't cost Bush the election. I think after election polls showed that he took votes equally away from Bill Clinton and President George H.W. Bush. But they were able to portray the economy as being in a total free fall, which it wasn't. You know, the problem was that that Bush had said, "Read my lips, no new taxes," and he then ended up raising taxes, but that was just hung around his neck like an albatross. And of course, under Clinton, that's when the wheels really began to come off. They started letting in illegal aliens by the millions. They started They, of course, naturalized hundreds of thousands of them before the 96 election so they could hang on. 844-500-4242. 617, all I want is for one member of the Biden crime syndicate to be arrested. Just one. That hasn't happened, and lots of Trump supporters have noticed. They have tried. I mean, they tried to indict Comey and the grand jury in these rotten boroughs that are controlled by the Democrats and the federal workers, who they haven't fired nearly enough of, by the way, even though they fired hundreds of thousands, they refuse to indict him. And you have the same problem that they're going to engage in jury nullification when they get him up, like they did with the guys who were promoting the Russian collusion hoax. And they were lying to the FBI, and they had their texts of them lying, one lawyer lying to the FBI, and the jury refused to convict him, even though it was in black and white that he had obstructed justice, committed perjury, whatever you want to call it. They had the FBI agent to get Carter Page, a low level guy for Donald Trump, a volunteer in 2016. They wanted to go after his phone records to try to lead to Trump. The CIA told the FBI that Carter Page was not a Russian operative, that he'd been working as an operative for the CIA against Russian spies. And this guy, his name was, he wasn't an agent. He was a lawyer for the FBI. He changed the document from the CIA to say that Carter Page was not working for the CIA, so that they could get the FISA warrant to tap his phones and go after him. And that was one of the bases of the whole Russian collusion hoax. And that guy was found guilty of obstructing justice. He didn't go to prison. He didn't lose his law license. Nothing happened to him. This is the problem they have with the deep state. The Republicans have got to control the government. And it's not just, obviously, George Bush Republicans doesn't count, or Mitt Romney Republicans. You have to have real Republicans, Trump-type people in control of the levers of power for several terms to start clearing out this communist infestations. 844-500-4242, 844-500-4242, 781. Someone knocked on my door today from the Minogue campaign. I told him if he has an in with anyone, tell them to get better ads. They need to go on the offense. He said a lot of people have been telling him. Yeah, I hope so. I hope they've been telling him that. I don't know. The door is open, but I'm not sure the mind is open. I think the mind is closed. 844-500-4242, 844-500-4242. I'm Howie Carr.
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0: Howie Carr is back.
1: 844-500-4242. Speaking of Minogue's ads, 508 says Spencer Pratt's ad team would have a field day with Munchkin Mara. I told him in the last summer, I was down on the Cape with Minogue and at this event, and I said, why don't you get Spencer Pratt's team? You know, these are all guys who lost their jobs in Hollywood because of the terrible economic policies in the formerly Golden State. And they worked for Pratt for nothing. They were just doing it to try to reinvigorate their city and state. You could get them for short money. And I don't know. I don't get it. I don't get it. I wish he was, you know, I wish you were hitting her harder. I mean, there's a lot to hit her on. 844-500-4242. Dave, you're next with Howie Carr. Go ahead, Dave.
14: Hey, Howie. First of all, I want to remind everybody about the fact that everything in Europe, you know, gas, oil, energy, has always cost a lot more than it does here. And when you do the multiplication, you know, you don't hear it on the news anywhere, but have your Jared or whoever look it up and see just what they're paying right
1: and
14: now.
1: Dave, you know the thing is, when the Democrats always say it would be better if we had higher gas prices like they do in Europe. Remember, how many times have you heard them say that? And when the gas prices were higher, when they were over $5 a gallon, as they were 4 years ago, they were saying, this is good. It's going to drive the bitter clingers to get rid of their cars. They're going to take buses. They're going to get in the bicycle lanes. Remember that? Now it's the end of the world because they figure they can make a political statement about it. They can use it as a tool of argument in the campaign.
14: No, but the main point, too, also, is that Iran had already reached a point where they could have closed that strait anytime they wanted to and probably wish they had before the Navy got there, okay? And if they had ever actually gotten a nuke, they would have nuked Israel and they would have owned all the oil in the entire Middle East. No one would make a move without Iran saying so.
1: Right. I mean, this had to be done. I mean, they can say all they want that this is a war of choice and it's a forever war. And it's not a forever war. It's been going on for 6 months. And it looks like they're on the ropes. They really are on the ropes. Their inflation goes up every single day. And by the way, they're also saying now that they're getting between the pipelines to the Red Sea and the U.S. Navy controlling the Strait of Hormuz. They're getting out somewhere between 80 and 95% of the oil that they used to get out before the war started on February 28th. Thanks for the call. 844-500-4242. 844-500-4242. So this is Kevin Reddington. Now that the trial's over, he wants to go back and have a directed verdict of not guilty. The trial has ended. This is do they ever change the score of a game after it ends? No matter how bad the call was that ended the game, do they ever go back and change the score? No, they don't. But Kevin Reddington, the guy who's a victim, he wants to go back, and he wants a redo, cut four.
15: And the case concluded, I renewed the motion for required finding, and this is a request for the court at this point to enter an order allowing a motion for required finding of not guilty.
1: There's already been a mistrial declared. Can we go back and declare Karen Reed not guilty after the first trial and then say that the second trial is totally moot? It's already taken place, so it's like it can't be moot. 844-500-4242. This is just so bad. We've got something coming up. Treyon White. You may not be familiar with Treyon White. His first 15 minutes of fame were when he said the Jews caused snow in Washington, D.C. Now he's back for more. I'm Howie Carter. 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
6: I'm Tori Gates with this WXTK News Update. A power outage last night in Harwich was not weather-related. Approximately 750 Eversource customers lost service at around 6:30 p.m. Officials say the disruption was due to maintenance issues. Power was restored later in the evening. Some good news coming for the Sagamore Bridge project. 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
7: State transportation officials say the money for the massive $1.3 billion project is all now in hand. $956 million in federal funding approved. That will be combined with $370 million that was previously in hand. The state will award the job sometime next year.
6: Red Sox on the road against the Yankees. First game of the American League Wild Card Series is tonight, 8 p.m. first pitch. I'm Tori Gates, News Radio 95 WXTK.
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13: Traffic is backed up on all sides of the Bourne Rotary, with the heaviest bit being on Route 28 northbound starting just after Clay Pond Road. The Sagamore Bridge is looking good and Route 6 is free and clear. With your Cape Cod traffic, I'm Lexi Mack and I've got your back.
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15: 1 degree outside, Weather Network meteorologist Danielle Moise here. No weather issues this evening. Temperatures cooling off gradually with some low clouds and patchy fog filling in overnight tonight. Lows in the upper 50s. Tomorrow, varying amounts of clouds and sun. Highs around 65, a light wind. Thursday's partly cloudy and mild. Highs near 70 and breezy southwest winds 10 to 20 miles per hour. For the only forecast you need to know, download our free 1 degree outside weather app in the App Store and Google Play.

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0: comic relief.
1: You may not have heard this name, or you may have forgotten him. He's a Washington, D.C. city councilor by the name of Trayvon White. Trayvon White. And he's been on trial for accepting bribes in return for City of Washington, District of Columbia contracts. But you may know him best by an earlier state. In addition to being a very articulate spokesman for the community, as you're about to say, he's also a meteorologist. He went out during a winter storm a couple of years ago in D.C., and he had this to say.
2: Man, it just started snowing out of nowhere this morning, man. Y'all better pay attention to this climate control, man. This climate manipulation. And D.C. keep talking about we're a resilient city. And that's a model based off the Rothschilds controlling the climate to create natural disasters they can pay for to own the cities, man. Be careful.
1: The Rothschilds causing snow in D.C. That's the take of Trayvon Martin. Soon after that happened, he was recorded on an FBI videotape stuffing $35,000 in bribes into his clothes. He recorded again, much like former Massachusetts State Senator Diane Wilkerson. She only stuffed $1,000 into her bra. And so they had a trial. And it was in D.C. And we were talking last hour, why aren't they convicting more of these corrupt Democrats? Because the corrupt Democrats, they act like it's the third world. It is the third world where they rule. And if someone looks like you, it doesn't matter how corrupt they are, you don't convict them. It's called jury nullification. And we had some big-time jury nullification. They didn't care, or some of them anyway, didn't care that they had him on videotape taking the $35,000 in bribes, which was he was supposed to get up to $156,000 in bribes. The $35,000 was just the down payment. So after he was after the mistrial was declared, he went Trayvon White. I'm sorry. I'm getting him confused with Trayvon Martin. You remember him. He was killed by the white Hispanic. Trayvon White. Okay. So let's have
3: IT and skillets.
1: So Trayvon White comes out. And by the way, he's wearing pants and what appears to be a purple dress that goes beneath his knees and a suit coat on top of the purple dress. He's quite the fashion plate. So he has a few things to say here to the press. Cut 11.
2: This has been one of the hardest 2 years of my life fighting the system. But through it all, I'm grateful. I'm humble. And I feel like I'm redeemed again.
1: He's been fighting the system. Fight the power. Would you like to thank any higher powers, Trayvon White? Cut 12.
2: For my Christian fame, I say praise the Lord. Praise the Lord. Come on, you gotta be better than that. I say praise the Lord.
4: Praise
2: for
4: the Lord.
2: For my Muslim family, say Allahu Akbar.
5: Allahu Akbar.
2: Allahu Akbar.
1: Okay, what did the jurors say before they said, we're not going to convict a brother? We don't care how guilty it is. We don't care if they've got him accepting $35 million and stuffing it into his dress. We're not going to convict him. What did they say in that final note, Trayvon White, D.C. City Councilor, cut 13?
2: I'll read the final note from the jury. After thoughtful continue deliberations. The jury remains unable to reach a consensus, and further discussion has only cemented jurors' perspectives.
1: Cemented? I'm familiar with that word in an old 60s sitcom where the Beverly Hillbillies...
0: Can I go swimming in the cement pond?
1: Yeah, you can. Go swimming in the cement pond, and it'll cement your perspective. Okay, now we come to the best one of all. This is the most hilarious one. Cut 14.
2: Thank the women of the village. There's no shrimp like the Black Queen.
4: Come on now.
2: When I say this from the depths of my soul and my heart. If it wasn't for these sisters... And these women, and these queens that prayed for me, lifted me up. I don't know if you know me, but I had a praying grandmother.
4: Yes!
2: When I was just a young boy in the streets of Washington, D.C., in Southeast, trying to find my way. But also to the men. In D.C., we say the men have stood beside me, despite the ridicule, despite the adversity. It's hard being a friend of Trayon White's. Or a family member of Trayon White's.
4: Yes.
1: They've withstood the ridicule. The riddle cool. Riddle me this, Batman! Riddle cool. There used to be a state rep from Springfield. Ben Swan was his name. And Ben Swan would always... I am speaking on behalf of so many of my constituents who have been unfairly and unjustly imprisoned at the state prison in Walpole, Massachusetts. And when he would say Walpole up in the press gallery, we would subject him to riddle cool.
0: Can I go swimming in the cement pond?
1: So Jeanine Pirro immediately announced they're going to retry him. You know, what are they going to do with that video? I mean, how embarrassing is this to the jury pool in D.C. and to everybody in the world that they can't get a conviction on Trayon White, guilty as sin, guilty as Lindsey Clancy. Here's Trayon checking out here. Cut 15.
2: But I have a mighty work ahead.
1: Hey.
2: We should go back to City Hall, not glowing.
1: Not glowing.
2: Our chest held high.
1: Not glowing. We not be glowing. Go ahead.
6: That was it.
1: Oh, that was it. That was it. His chest held high. So one of the reporters, I'm surprised that, someone from regime control media in D.C. would say this, but they asked him, they said, you know that $35,000 you were stuffing into your clothes? If that wasn't a bribe, what was it? And he said, let's stick to the topic. And the reporter said, this is the topic. You stuffed $35,000 into your dress. Trayon White. Trayon White. And again, if you weren't paying attention when we first played the cut, I want you to, when the first snowstorm arrives this year, remember who's really at fault. It's not El Nino or La Nina or a nor'easter. It's the Jews. Okay, let's hear it.
2: Man, it just started snowing out of nowhere this morning, man. Y'all better pay attention to this climate control, man. This climate manipulation. And D.C. keep talking about we're a resilient city. And that's a model based off the Rothschilds controlling the climate to create natural disasters they can pay for to own the cities, man. Be careful.
1: The Rothschilds. You know, not just any particular Jewish people. It's the Rothschild family. That did it.
7: I don't like them putting chemicals in the water that turn the friggin' frogs gay.
1: They do that too? The Rothschilds do that? Is there anything the Rothschilds can't do? For 20 years, Preborn has stood in the gap between fear and hope. And this year alone, God has used Preborn to save nearly 60,000 babies from abortion. Since Roe v. Wade was overturned, the abortion industry has not slowed down. It has adapted. Women now face this decision faster, more privately, and more alone than ever. But every day, inside a pre-born network clinic, a woman sees her baby on an ultrasound and hears a heartbeat for the first time. And everything changes. The chance for new life skyrockets. In this year, that moment has led to thousands of commitments to Christ. 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Will you help us meet the next woman before it's too late? Right now, another mother needs that moment. 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Just $28 helps provide one life-saving ultrasound. $140 helps rescue five babies. 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I'm Howie Carr.
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1: 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Jared, what's the poll question? What are the results thus far?
19: Today's poll question, which you can vote in at HowieCarShow.com, is in the Lindsey Clancy case, whose side are you on? Kevin Reddington, holdout juror Michael Desronville, a pox on both their houses, or don't care?
1: I'm with the holdout juror.
19: 77% of the audience now is with the holdout juror. 10% are with Kevin Reddington. 2% say a pox on both their houses, and 11% don't care.
1: All right. 844-500-4242. 781 says, with all due respect, he's talking about Trayon White. The last thing, I find this debacle is hilarious. It's beyond infuriating. What were you expecting it to be anything different? I mean, given
20: NBC, we say the men have stood beside me, despite the ridicule.
1: Despite the ridicule? I mean, what do you expect from a jury of this guy's peers? Do you expect they're actually going to consider the evidence and render a just verdict? Come on. If you don't laugh at some of these atrocities of justice, you're gonna slit your throat. You're gonna go crazy. 844-500-4242. 844-500-4242. How about Maine? You want to go back to Maine? Troy Jackson. He's running against Susan Collins, as you know, the former Senate president. He just ended a dismal campaign for governor. It lost miserably. Then when Graham Plattner went into the potty and wouldn't come out, he became the Senate candidate, the U.S. Senate candidate. His grasp of the issues is not really all that sound. He doesn't even know who's in the cabinet. Okay, we don't know every member of the cabinet. None of us know every member of the cabinet, but we're not running for the United States Senate. We haven't been in politics our entire life, like Troy Jackson. Cut 8.
21: Obviously, that's another thing about having an oversight. I mean, not having an education person like, what's your name? McMahon, there you go.
1: What's her name? I mean, I'll bet he knows who Vince McMahon is. But he doesn't know who Linda McMahon is. Okay. 844-500-4242. 774. I think he's listening to the show on a delay. They say it's easier for a rich man to get through the eye of a needle than it is for him to get into heaven. Kevin Reddington proves it is easier to forgive a three-time child killer than it is her lawyer. The guy is such a scumbag, and the two of them absolutely deserve each other. He is a terrible, terrible person. And he's just, you know, she's never going to get out. She's in a wheelchair. She's going to be in a mental institution. But he's just doing it for his own self-aggrandizement. I mean, he's just trying to have a last hurrah as he rounds third, as he approaches the checkout counter. And he probably wants to pay off that $2.37 million federal tax liens on his mansion in Marshfield. 844-500-4242. We've got another Kamala word salad. She's definitely running for president again. I don't know. Is Trayon related to Joe Pesci? You know, I think Joe Pesci is a much more talented individual than Trayon Martin.
22: Waiting for tonight. Oh.
1: Although I don't know if you just go by incarceration. Treyon gets the nod because he's still walking around after being recorded taking $35,000 in bribes, whereas I believe Yo Pesci has at least 5-6 more years in prison to do.
3: Stick a fork in that because it's done with.
1: Good old Yo Pesci. 844-500-4242. Let's have the Kamala word salad. I don't even know what she's talking about. I can't even put it in context, except that she's drinking again. Cut nine.
4: So I'll speak for myself. None of us achieve success without that level of profound support and reinforcement.
5: Yes, yes.
4: Right? Around not only a memory of legacy and the path on which you stand that was mm-hmm. was charted long before you,
5: mm-hmm.
4: but also giving you some sense of pride in what can be the destiny and was the destiny that so many fought for.
5: Yeah.
4: Right?
5: Yeah.
1: A memory of legacy. 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
26: I'm Tori Gates with this WXTK News update. Lindsay Clancy's lawyer claims there is no evidence his client admitted to killing her three children. Clancy was back in court on Tuesday for the first time since a mistrial was declared in her case earlier this month. Lawyer Kevin Reddington says she has no memory of killing her children.
27: So I ask the court to hearken back to the evidence that was presented and ask yourself, where's the evidence that she did this?
26: Clancy's lawyers want the charge dismissed. Prosecutors reportedly also want a gag order limiting Reddington's public comments. Next hearing is set for November 2nd. Yarmouth Select Board meets this evening. On the agenda, a discussion and vote of the November 2026 fall election, presentation on the Waterway Shellfish Advisory Committee report, and first review of the special town meeting warrant. The meeting is set for 6 p.m. at Town Hall. I'm Tori Gates, News Radio 95 WXTK.
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0: Live from the Byrna Less Lethal Pistol Studio, it's Howie Carr.
1: 844-500-4242. 857 says, no matter if Lindsay Clancy knew what she was doing or not, she murdered three innocent children and is a danger to society. She needs to be locked away for the rest of her natural life. I think she probably will be. I mean, you know, I think that's what's going to happen. I can't imagine her ever being let loose. I mean, even if she were convicted, I think she'd still be at the mental facility. Again, we don't have as many as we used to, but we have a few. And I don't think she's going anywhere. And she's not certainly going to get a chance to have three more kids, like the woman in Maine who had killed her three kids, served 5 years, got out, had three more kids, and killed them, murdered them, drowned them in the same bathtub. That was a horrible story. I didn't know about the Lindsay Clancy case. 844-500-4242. 508, has regime-controlled media asked victim Reddington when he's going to appeal tomorrow for clemency? That's a real good question. I'd love to see her try and tap dance around that one. She was a prosecutor, after all. Yeah, she was quite the prosecutor. Yeah, we all know. 844-500-4242. Tim, you're next with Howie Carr. Go ahead, Tim.
2: Hey, thanks for taking my call, Howie. How you doing today?
1: Good. Very good.
2: Hey, quick question though. When are we going to get to hear the holdout juror side of the story? Have you had any luck with that?
1: No, he made a statement. I mean, he hasn't been interviewed yet. You know, live or anything like that. He did something with some podcaster, and then he talked to his lawyer. The lawyer's been out, and last night he made a video which they played on Fox. And you want to hear it? This is his statement. It just runs about a minute, and he hasn't been interviewed yet. I mean, he is in legal jeopardy. I don't think they're going to allow any of these insane motions that would set all kinds of dangerous precedents about going after jurors. You know, like going after his phone and finding out what he was doing with his phone during the deliberations or during the 6 weeks, and you know, they even want to look at his surveillance video. Again, they've got surveillance video of this city councilor in D.C. taking $35,000 in bribes. They don't care about that. But they want this guy who held out for a guilty verdict for a woman who killed her three kids. They're more concerned about her. 844-500-4242. Let's play this cut for Tim about this is the holdout juror. He calls himself the lone juror. This was just a little over a minute video he made that was played on Fox News last night. Cut to.
3: Hi, my name is Michael Peggy Desranville, also known as the lone juror. I know the whole focus has been on me, but we want to reel everything back and put the focus on the three angels that's at hand. The ones that can't speak for themselves, the ones that can't defend themselves, and the one that can't fight the battles. And those are Cora, Dawson, and Callan. A little bit about me. I want to thank God for my Catholic faith. I want to thank God for blessing me with the ability to love my daughter. And I'm foremost, I would like to thank everyone, every individual, they have supported me throughout this difficult situation. Your prayers, your emotional support, your psychological support is a tremendous to my heart that I feel, that I sense, that I know. I do want to thank you from the bottom of my heart. Thank you.
1: He's not referring to any of the pink-haired oversized glasses wearing, nose ring wearing postmenopausal women on TikTok who are claiming that by now probably they have him and Patrick Clancy in a conspiracy to kill the kids. I mean, they're just out of control, and that's all what Kevin Reddington has now bought into. I don't know, when's he going to start his GoFundMe page to pay off his federal income tax liens? $2.3 million. 844-500-4242. I'm going to Florida on Saturday, and some guy's trying to depress me. This is another psyop. You know, we talk about psyops by the Democrats to depress turnout. This is a psyop to depress me personally, going back. 508, just flew back from West Palm. No more free coffee at the Breakers, H. Let the crying begin. I'm not buying that. I don't think that's true. That would end a lengthy tradition if they do away with the free coffee. 844-500-4242. Tony, you're next with Howie Carr. Go ahead, Tony.
4: Howie, how you doing? You know, I have a lot of friends in Boston, attorneys, really good attorneys. I'm a criminal attorney up in Canada, retired now 6 years. Let me tell you something, man. That holdout juror, I got to give him kudos. And the way that the media, left-wing socialist psycho media, pejoratized this guy, tried to destroy him. I'm happy he said he was a Catholic, that he believes in Catholicism, and that his focus is on three angels. Let me tell you something. The whole purpose of you, me, and everybody else is to protect younger generations and future generations. I said this today on the radio, that anybody that does harm to a child, a pedophile, should face the death penalty. Okay? That's called specific and ending that person's life so that he does no more harm to anybody else. Why would this person be given any kudos by 11 women that think this one juror was a holdout?
1: Nine women and two men. But yeah, you know, I mean, and a lot of people agree that she should be put to death. Like this woman in Tennessee who's now claiming, I need women putting me to death, and I want to be shot. I don't want to be electrocuted or whatever. I don't know what it is, a lethal injection. And, you know, did her victim 30 years ago have a say in how he or she was going to be executed? But Reddington today was railing against anybody who said that she should be put down. If you disagree with his point of view, you're an evil person, and you should have your life gone over with a microscope fine-tooth comb.
4: You know, Howie, the lady down in Tennessee, do you know how she tortured, cut up, destroyed, and then celebrated that death of that young girl? Howie, you know what? You want a specific deterrent? If you do harm to someone and you kill someone, you have to be killed. That's called specific and immediate deterrent. You know, this thing about, we can reform them, rehabilitate them. No, you cannot.
1: No.
4: If you kill a child, you are done, as far as I'm concerned. And imagine, Howie, if that was your own family. Look at the outrage of even my friends in Montreal today, one of my Italian dudes. He says that lady should be put to death. End of story.
1: I know. And how does Reddington, I've mentioned this over and over again because it's so appalling. And I hear other people mention it too. Reddington said Lindsay Clancy is like his daughter. Okay. So in other words, if she's like his daughter, then those kids that she killed are like his grandchildren. And that trial ran on for 6 weeks. And he mentioned the kids exactly once. And that was in the closing arguments, and that's not off of YouTube or TikTok. That's from someone, a reporter who covered the entire trial. Thanks for the call, Tony. 844-500-4242. 508 says good news. Yo Pesci gets out next December. I haven't checked Yo Pesci for a while. That's the Bureau of Prisons has him listed. That's good. Can we get him a rap tour going? He needs to get out on the road. He needs a YouTube channel is what he needs, I guess. 844-500-4242.
5: 844-500-4242.
1: Trump.
5: Yo Pesci show. 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
1: I don't know if he could do a whole 4 hours, but maybe, like I left early from Gorham, Maine at 5 o'clock last Friday night. Maybe he could handle the last hour some nights. I don't know. You'd need to have the dump delay button on pretty pretty significantly. Although I don't think he's got a real potty mouth. Maybe he does. Maybe this is just the stuff.
5: I haven't did coke in almost 2 weeks.
1: Trayon White is funny in his own way, but Yo Pesci is a comedian. 844-500-4242-201 says, I was just wondering who owes more in taxes, Reddington or Sharpton? Sharpton's been paying it down. Reddington has not, according to the records on file at the Registry of Deeds in Plymouth, Massachusetts. Reddington has not paid a dime down, and they started putting the liens on his property in 2018. He bought his property in 2017, and they started putting the liens on in 2018. And the last one they put on was in January. They usually do it in January for the previous year. 844-500-4242. Trump on AI, seeing tremendous self-policing. You know, there was an interesting story. I'll tell you about it after the break. The Dartmouth provost. I've always wanted to be a provost. I've always wanted a job where they couldn't explain what you did. No one knows what it is. You know, be the head guy. And he was the provost. And he wrote a column, an op-ed column for the Washington Post denouncing AI. And the student newspaper ran it to check it. It was 100% certain that the column denouncing AI by the provost was written by AI. It's pretty funny. The guy has a bow tie in his official portrait. I'd fire him just for that alone. All right. The pace of life has shifted since summer ended. Summer is over, gone. Now it's earlier wake-up calls, packed calendars, more on your plate in general. But AG1 is the one thing that didn't change. When everything else picked back up after Labor Day, AG1, it was still there. When the calendar fills back in, AG1 is the habit that stays. One scoop, 8 ounces of cold water every morning before the day starts running. 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

0: So, Dartmouth faculty and students call for removal of provost. Whatever a provost is. There's about 8 million assistant, deputy, senior, junior, associate provosts. Some of them are provost, deputy, associate, chancellors at UMass. It must be a very significant position because they've got so many of them at all these phony baloney colleges and universities now. Dartmouth faculty students call for removal of provost accused of using AI to write op-ed about AI use. The provost, they describe him as the top academic officer, and his name is Santiago Schnell. Santiago Schnell. And again, he's pictured here in a suit, and he's wearing a bow tie. A bow tie. Okay. The AI detection proved Pangram identified his piece as 100% AI written. And do you know why he's a victim, though? They're all victims. Just like Kevin Reddington is a victim, he's a victim. He's a victim for a different reason. Santiago Schnell is a native of Venezuela. So when he confessed that he had done it, he noted that there is evidence that AI detectors are biased against non-native English speakers, such as myself. So because his native language is Spanish, he gets to cheat by using AI? Don't students at Dartmouth and supposedly every other college or university get into trouble for using AI? But now they have to do is say their DEI or affirmative action and they can use AI. Is that what they're saying? an AI scholar questions the theory that he should get a free ride because he's a Spanish speaker. AI is so good at producing grammatically correct English. This is an expert. That if anything, one would expect non-native English writing to not be flagged as AI generated for the very reason that it has grammatical irregularities. But so if they fire this guy, you know damn well there's going to be a lawsuit. He's going to claim that, and he's going to try to drag it out until there's a new Democratic administration, no matter how long it takes. And then he's going to say, oh, I'm a victim. I am a victim. 844-500-4242. Aide accuses Anaheim, California mayor of racist remarks, inappropriate inquiry into sexual orientation. The mayor of Anaheim's chief of staff alleges that her boss referred to her using a racist term and asked inappropriate questions about her perceived sexual identity, according to a confidential letter seeking mediation with the city. On various occasions when Ms. Bolinas, that's the victim, was forced to drive Mayor Ashley Atkin home, Mayor Atkin exclaimed she did not want her car driven by a dirty Mexican. By a dirty Mexican. So I read down, I said, I wonder what party this woman is. This Ashley Atkin, who was also very obsessed with whether or not her assistant, Bernice Balinas, was a lesbian. Would you care to guess how many paragraphs I had to go down in the story in the LA Times to find out the party affiliation of the Anaheim mayor accused of talking about dirty Mexicans and lesbians? How many? The over
1: 19.
0: You hit it.
1: Really?
0: 19.
1: Oh, wow.
0: Bolinas began working as chief of staff in December 2022, shortly before Atkin, a Democrat, won election as Anaheim's first female mayor in its 19 paragraphs. I'm Howie Carr.
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12: A quick verdict in Ohio. I'm Lisa Brady, Fox News. The jury finding former pastor Caleb Flynn guilty of killing his wife after less than 3 hours of deliberations. The one-time American Idol contestant sobbing after being convicted on all counts. His now former mistress testified against him as prosecutors focused in part on thousands of text messages.
13: There were more than 100 times in those text messages that Caleb Flynn expressed a desire to want to kill or get rid of his wife. The night before that murder, he texted his mistress letting her know that tomorrow would be a day of action and that things would change. Hours later, that is when Ashley Flynn was murdered in their home, 2 shots to her head.
12: Fox's Garrett Tenney. Prosecutors say Flynn staged the scene to look like a home break-in, and the couple's 2 young daughters were home when police arrived. The jury rejecting defense arguments the case was circumstantial. Without any evidence, Flynn fired the gun, which was never found. A new agreement between AI companies and the president aimed at AI safety.
14: Following an hours-long lunch with tech executives, President Trump says a document was signed securing the safe development of AI.
15: And they came together and they did something that few people really, it's almost like a constitution in a way.
14: The president calls the agreement morally binding.
15: I believe they're going to be used for the good, and when they're not, we're going to be able to nab them. But there's going to be a tremendous self-policing aspect.
14: The voluntary accord does require internal and external reviews. President Trump is also changing the name of AI and government documents to SI, or super intelligence.
12: Fox's Jared Halpern at the White House. The data centers needed for AI have become a hot button issue in the midterm elections. President Trump says the companies will work on helping communities. 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
1: I'm Tori Gates with this WXTK News Update. A power outage last night in Harwich was not weather-related. Approximately 750 Eversource customers lost service at around 6:30 p.m. Officials say the disruption was due to maintenance issues. Power was restored later in the evening. Some good news coming for the Sagamore Bridge project. With details, here's John Bayback.
2: State transportation officials say the money for the massive $1.3 billion project is all now in hand. $956 million in federal funding approved. That will be combined with $370 million that was previously in hand. The state will award the job sometime next year.
1: Red Sox on the road against the Yankees. First game of the American League Wild Card Series is tonight, 8 p.m. first pitch. I'm Tori Gates, News Radio 95 WXTK.
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6: There's a crash reported on Route 28 northbound just before Dump Road, contributing to the heavy traffic as you make your way to the Bourne Rotary. The Bourne Rotary is congested on all sides. The Sagamore Bridge is looking good, though, and it's an easy ride on Route 6. With your Cape Cod traffic, I'm Lexi Mack, and I've got your back.
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9: 1 degree outside, Weather Network meteorologist Danielle Moise here. No weather issues this evening. Temperatures cooling off gradually with some low clouds and patchy fog filling in overnight tonight. Lows in the upper 50s. Tomorrow, varying amounts of clouds and sun. Highs around 65, a light wind. Thursday's partly cloudy and mild. Highs near 70 and breezy southwest winds 10 to 20 miles per hour. For the only forecast you need to know, download our free 1 degree outside weather app in the App Store and Google Play.

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4: Welcome to the Howie Carr Show, 844-500-4242, 844-500-4242. 781 says, I'm no Dr. Phil, but I think these pink-wearing psycho women supporting Clancy is a way of dismissing their own guilt of a previous abortions. Think about it. Yeah. Well, some of them, don't they say now they're proud? They're proud of their abortions. It's kind of hard to imagine. 844-500-4242. 844-500-4242. Fox Now is talking about this Reddington statement. Where is the evidence that Clancy

0: did this. And and now they're saying the prosecutor called Reddington's claims laughable. Yeah, it is laughable. But, you know, when you have the law, pound the law. When you have the facts, pound the facts. This is like, you know, a lawyer saying, when you have neither law nor the facts, pound the table. That's what was going on this morning in Superior Court in Plymouth. 844-500-4242. Concerned Women for America. That's a anti-trans women competing in female sports. Men competing in female sports. Concerned Women for America says transgender athletes have won more than 2,293 gold medals in women's and girls' sports in the United States, according to figures the conservative group released last week. The group said it compiled a count from He Cheated, a website that tracks transgender participation in female sports categories. The records go back to the mid-1980s and cover amateur and professional events. The medal count is the group's tally and has not been independently verified. Transgender athletes have competed in more than 14,000 female sporting events and won more than $500,000, just over $500,000 in professional prize money. Good Lord. It is shockingly unfair for biological women to have to compete against trans-identifying men, said Penny Nance, the group's president. Our research finds that trans-identifying males have stolen 2,293 gold medals. It is an outrage. You know, and you can say, oh, you know, well, it doesn't, it's only a handful. It's not a handful if it happens to you or your kid or your grandkid. And it can affect your life. You know, again, some of these colleges, they just, they're not like big time recruiting schools. Like Division One or Division A, whatever it is, they just go in and they grab the top finishers and they give them and they offer them scholarships. So if a girl finished fourth and then she lost one of the positions to a guy or two positions and finished fifth or sixth, she might lose the scholarship. It might change her life dramatically. She might not be able to go to the school. She might have to go to a community college or not go to college. It's just, you know, it really has warped a lot of lives. For what? For what? 844-500-4242. Steve, you're next with Howie Carr. Go ahead, Steve.
1: Hi, Howie. Forgive me for going back to the old days, but thinking that a man was a woman and a woman was a man used to be a mental disorder.
0: I would say it still is, Steve, isn't it?
1: Yep. And you know the other thing about the provost? You know what the thing is? Let's go back to old terms like cheating on your homework and plagiarism.
0: Right. I mean, what is it? Like, what does that mean when he says that it did it? So he didn't do anything to write this thing. He just said what I want, and AI wrote it for him. A couple of times, people have tried to say, "Let's write a." They've said to whatever it is, ChatGPT or whatever, write a Howie Carr column, and they can write one. They can write one. I mean, it's to me it seems cliched, but many would say. Many columns as I have, they're all cliche to a greater or lesser degree, and I would not necessarily argue the point that vehemently, but I don't want to do that. I want to do different things.
2: Should ask AI to build a resume for you to become provost at Dartmouth.
0: I'd forgotten how to tie bow ties. I kind of knew how to tie one at Deerfield, but once I got down to UNC, there was no need for any bow ties, and I quickly slipped from my remembrance. Thanks for the call. 844-500-4242. You know, the other thing is, you know, people are talking, we've been talking earlier, you know, people are angry that they're having about various things that Republicans have or haven't done, and they're going to sit out the midterms and allow communist Islamist pro-socialist or pro-communist types to get into office. It's not the Republicans' total fault that they haven't been able to get things done. I mean, did you see this latest story? You know, Katie Miller, she's the wife of Stephen Miller, President Trump's one of his top assistants, and he's a real hard-nosed guy, especially on illegal aliens. And they've been getting some really, really serious death threats. But you know what the FBI said? They said no need to investigate these death threats. There's nothing happening here. So two veteran Washington FBI agents have just been reassigned over their handling of a probe involving threats made to conservative podcaster Katie Miller, the wife of senior White House advisor Stephen Miller. And again, you haven't seen this report. They were ousted from their positions, Michael Bergwald and his deputy, Cortland Ray, after investigators determined that allegedly harassing phone calls Katie Miller received from unknown individuals did not warrant further investigation. And they blamed it on Kash Patel, and they said that was BS. FBI's rapid response X account began with, "Dear fake news, Director Patel did not order this decision." So think about this. When Hunter Biden was staying at the Chateau Marmont and he was on a bender, he was on a bat, as the Brits say, with cocaine and drugs and Ukrainian high-priced call girls, and his credit card didn't go through. And Biden wasn't the vice president. He wasn't the president. Secret Service agents were dispatched to the Chateau Marmont, where John Belushi died many years ago, to straighten out Hunter Biden's problems with his credit cards to pay the Ukrainian hookers. This is not a rumor. This is an established fact that they scrambled agents to take care of Hunter Biden when he was on a bender, a crack bender. But the federal agents, the deep state agents, could not be bothered to deal with death threats made to Stephen Miller's wife. 844-500-4242, 844-500-4242. 978, I totally agree about men should not be in women's sports, but please remember who started this 25 years ago. Women wanted girls wanted to be in high school sports because high school football was getting all the money. Now, I'm not saying women are getting what they deserve, but think about it. We didn't start this. Men didn't start this. Women did. No. I mean, women, that's a lousy argument. Women didn't start this. This is just mental illness is being coddled. And these people are, you know, if they want to be women, let them be women, but they can't take part in women's sports. It's not fair. 844-500-4242. Steve, another Steve, you're next with Howie Carr. Go ahead, Steve.
3: Hey, Howie, I'm showing my age on this, but I remember distinctly back in the early 70s at the Olympics, East Germany, before it was the Berlin Wall came down. Weren't they grabbing some of the women that, I mean...
0: Yes, you had to take a test to prove you were a woman.
3: They caught them.
0: Yes. They were women that were taking male hormones, and they were becoming too strong, and they were testing male in their blood tests or their hormone tests. Right, exactly.
3: But were some of them actually men, though, to begin with, or is that just maybe I'm wrong on that part?
0: I think wasn't there an Algerian boxer who claimed he was a woman? And he was just beating he was in international competitions, and he was just pummeling these women. And, you know, this isn't like shot putting, you know, where you know, it's unfair, but no one's getting killed. But if a man is boxing against a woman, he could kill a woman easily. Right, Steve? I mean, a man can kill a man boxing. Thanks for reminding me of that. I'd forgotten all about that. 844-500. Yeah, they used to say, an East German woman won the thing. And everybody go, oh, right, an East German woman. Wink, wink, nudge, nudge. 844-500-4242. I'm Howie Carr.
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0: 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Jared. What's the poll question? What are the results thus far?
2: Today's poll question, which you can vote in at HowieCarShow.com, is in the Lindsey Clancy case, whose side are you on? Kevin Reddington, holdout juror Michael Desranville, a pox on both their houses, or don't care?
0: Holdout juror.
2: 78% of the audience is with the holdout juror, 11% are with Kevin Reddington, 9% don't care, 2% say a pox on both their houses.
0: I just asked Kevin Reddington to pay his fair share. He owes the federal government, according to the tax liens, $2.372 million. $2.372 million. And they are doxing the holdout juror for $12,600. Maybe the fact that he's a Christian and a Republican and a Trump voter have anything to do with the fact that he can't overcome being a Haitian? I thought being a Haitian made you immune from criticism in Massachusetts and generally speaking in all blue states. But not if you're a Christian. Not if you voted for Trump. Not if you make your first statement on Fox News Channel. Alan, you're next with Howie Carr. Go ahead, Alan.
18: Hi, Howie. Thanks for taking my call. I just want to make a few points, if I could.
0: Sure.
18: I don't think people can remember when Obama was in office. He bombed Libya for 7 months, everybody. Obama bombed Libya for 7 months, and these Democrats that are out there clutching their pearls said nothing. They said nothing. So I don't want to hear anything about what Trump is doing in Iran, because he's trying to put the train back on the tracks. Because for many years now, the deep state, the CIA, have used Iran to do their dirty work. And Trump knows it, because Trump's 80 years old. He's been there. He's seen it. He knows these people, these Davos, these ultra deep rich people. And when I hear these people complain, Howie, about the prices of diesel and this and that, just remember, everybody, you'd be driving electric cars. You'd be getting to school by an electric bus that would be catching on fire and burning your children up. You'd be forced to use anything they wanted to so they could watch your carbon footprint, so they could charge you, because they want to go the digital route and the currency can go digital. Because you know, everybody, they want to keep us in a cage. You know, they, like you just said, they hate Christians. They hate our free will that our ancestors gave us, because America is an experiment. And evidently, for, you know, when a country's divided against itself, it can't stand. Thank you, Howie. I love you. Keep it going.
0: Thanks. Oh, that's the Democrat playbook, is to divide people, just turn people against one another. You know, whether it's black versus white, now it's straight versus gay, and you know, workers versus Republicans versus non-workers, Democrats. Everybody has to be turned against one another. That's the way they keep. Keep power, and they have to import an underclass, because as people advance, they become more educated, they understand things, they don't vote for a welfare state, because a welfare state is destructive. It doesn't help the beneficiaries, and it certainly doesn't help the people that are being taxed. Rana, you're next with Howie Carr. Go ahead, Rana.
19: Well, hello, Howie. It's been a long time that I've been listening to you from South Carolina, and I just wanted to remind you that we have had male runners from Africa running as female runners in the Boston Marathon.
0: Really?
19: And I'd like to also remind you.
0: I didn't know. I stopped watching the Boston Marathon a very long time ago, Rana. Is that a fact? I didn't know that.
19: Well, it has been reported in the past that there are male runners posing as female runners so that they can win the prize at the
0: yeah.
19: end. The money, monetary.
0: Yeah, no, I think that, you know, I mean, this is a, you know, they keep saying, well, it's only a handful of people. It's only a handful of people. These are anecdotes, as one of the texters said. Deval Patrick always used to say, whenever there was a terrible crime or welfare abuse or something, this is just an anecdote. But, you know, there's 2,293 women that were denied a gold medal because of some guy who competed against them unfairly. And it's not an anecdote if it happens to you. It's just like it's you know, car theft or a burglary. The Democrats call those minor crimes. You don't want to deport anybody for a minor crime. It's not a minor crime if your house, your apartment gets burglarized or your car gets stolen, is it? I'm Howie Carr.
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23: I'm Tori Gates with this WXTK News update. Lindsay Clancy's lawyer claims there is no evidence his client admitted to killing her three children. Clancy was back in court on Tuesday for the first time since a mistrial was declared in her case earlier this month. Lawyer Kevin Reddington says she has no memory of killing her children.
24: So I asked the court to hearken back to the evidence that was presented and ask yourself, where's the evidence that she did this?
23: Clancy's lawyers want the charge dismissed. Prosecutors reportedly also want a gag order limiting Reddington's public comments. Next hearing is set for November 2nd. Yarmouth Select Board meets this evening. On the agenda, a discussion and vote of the November 2026 fall election, presentation on the Waterway Shellfish Advisory Committee report, and first review of the special town meeting warrant. The meeting is set for 6 p.m. at Town Hall. I'm Tori Gates, News Radio 95 WXTK.
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0: Live from the Byrna Less Lethal Pistol Studio, it's Howie Carr.
1: You know, Mario, he's not going to get to suspend the gas tax. That was a feckless gesture that she made last week after Minogue started running the ads. But someone just sent me a breakdown of how you could save money at the pump. I'm not sure these numbers are exactly accurate. I mean, in terms of what the average price per gallon is, they have it as $4.46 a gallon. I'm not sure that seems kind of high to me. $4.46 a gallon. Okay, maybe it's not. I go by a cheaper place every day, and it's up to $4.23, and I'm surprised. It's the highest it's been in a long time. But anyway, they say the average price per gallon right now in this chart is $4.46. If you suspended the average state gasoline tax, you'd save 33 cents a gallon. Like, again, that's higher than the Massachusetts state gasoline tax, which is 24 cents. Suspend the renewable fuel standard. That would save 30 cents per gallon. Suspend the federal gas tax. That would save 18 cents per gallon. And permanently repeal the Jones Act. I think that's the one that requires them to use U.S. Ships in bringing over some of the products that have to be refined. I mean, we produce a surplus of gas, but not all of the gas can be refined. It's not the proper consistency to be refined into gasoline or diesel, so we have to import some. So altogether, if you repealed all these taxes and federal regulations, you could cut the price from $4.46 a gallon to $3.63 a gallon. But again, they're not going to do that. Can you imagine the Democrats in Massachusetts allowing the gas tax to be suspended? And it's $775 million a year. That seems like a lot of money. But the budget for the state is now $70 billion a year. That's 1%. 1%. A little over 1%. They couldn't cut back 1%. I mean, since Mara Healey's become governor, since COVID, the state budget is up 35-40%. They couldn't take a 1% hit to help out the people that they care so deeply about. 844-500-4242. Mike, you're next with Howie Carr. Go ahead, Mike.
2: Oh God, Howie, I don't know where to start. You know, when it comes to fuel, I got a few buddies that trade it every day in New York and in Texas. There's plenty of fuel. This is all pit boss speculation. Drive the price up. Everybody's getting their VIG. You know, people are just, they're sheep. They don't understand. It's all a game. There's plenty of fuel. And of course, if we have a frost in Florida, orange juice will double. It's a game. It's just a money grab circle. And right. By the way, the reason for my call is with Reddington, I mean, you know, what does he think he is? Blacklist? I mean, this guy can escape paying federal taxes and just not pay any taxes. And right. He wanted to put me in Danbury for 2 years
1: right.
2: on a quarter.
1: Right, exactly. And also try to rewrite the Constitution. If he disagrees with a juror, he gets to destroy the juror's life. That's even more obnoxious than not paying $2.3 million in income tax, isn't it?
2: Well, it's funny. I mean, half of Congress owes taxes, back taxes. Never mind, none of them have a credit card because they owe so much money to the credit card companies. And these people are representing us. It's scary.
1: I know, and they won't tell you how much money they've got. This guy that's running, this woman that's running against Tom Keene in New Jersey, they kept asking her, how did you make your money? How did you make all this money? She was in the service. She was in the military, and she made all this money, and she won't tell you, boo, how she did it. Thanks for the call, Mike. Brian, you're next with Howie Carr. Go ahead, Brian.
3: Hey, Howie. Brian from Maine. Hey, Rick Tyler played it this morning on WVOM. You should check it out. Troy Jackson in a real word salad in South Portland. He was at some like education conference, and it was a simple question, and he couldn't answer it.
1: Is this the one where he didn't know who the Secretary of Education? I've got that one, but is there another one that's even worse than that?
3: I think it's that one. It's just what a boob the guy is.
1: He is. I'll play it again. This is Troy Jackson. You know, I had to think for a moment who the Secretary of Education was, even though she's been on the show. But again, I'm not running for the Senate, and I could come up with it eventually. This guy is, you're right, he's a complete boob. Cut eight. We're getting it.
4: Obviously, that's another thing about having an oversight. I mean, not having education person like, what's her name? McMahon, there you go.
1: What a dope. You're right, Brian.
3: Yeah, I was halfway, like kind of half in, half out listening to it this morning, and I knew who they were talking about without even being kind of really conscious of the conversation.
1: Yeah, I saw, did you see too that he was doing an ad, and I don't know, this is just a social media ad, and he's not drinking a cup of coffee or beer or hell, a coffee brandy. He's drinking a boba tea. Did you see that one?
3: I didn't know.
1: What?
3: We got new ads with them on the radio that are great too.
1: What kind of person? I mean, even if you drink boba tea, is that the look you want when you're running for a public office? And then at the bottom of it, it's when it ends, he's drinking the boba tea, which is this. I never heard of it until today. It's some kind of Korean tea or something, and it's got some fruity crap or sweet stuff on.

0: in bars.
1: I'm a black coffee guy myself, hot black coffee. But, you know, you could drink whatever you want. I'm just saying, if someone handed that to me and said, you're running for office, Howie, look at this boba tea, I'd say, that's not me. You know, to thine own self be true. You know, I'm running in Maine. Give me a Poland Spring water. Is that, or give me a Moxie. But don't give me a boba tea. Ugh. What? Do they have any, forget real men, do they have any real people working in these Democrat campaigns?
2: I said to myself, that's my kind of man.
1: 844-500-4242. Armand, you're next with Howie Carr. Go ahead, Armand.
3: Hi, Howie. How are you?
1: Good.
3: I wanted to call because I do get tired, and I can understand their feelings. You know, even Republicans, they always complain about the Republicans. They never give them a break. If something doesn't pass in Congress, it's the Republicans, even though they got, a four-seat majority. You know, if something doesn't pass in the Senate, it's always the Republicans, even though they got the filibuster. But, of course, 93% of the news against Republicans, so we're always being inundated by this negative, and we have to break out of that.
1: Right.
3: These aren't boobs. They're trying to do the best they can with their very slim majorities, and look at the things that they have done, even with the slim majorities. We should be proud. We should be fired up.
1: I agree. I got all this stuff to read from the Wall Street Journal and from Victor Davis Hanson about, you know, there are signs. I saw one in New Hampshire. It's one of these that flashed by before I saw it. But the Democrats in New Hampshire, keep New Hampshire affordable. Vote Democrat. And I thought to myself, keep New Hampshire affordable by, they want to impose an income tax. They want to impose sales tax. How is that going to make things affordable? Except for the illegal aliens and the people on welfare that the Democrats would like to bring in Kelly Ayotte's got the great slogan, don't mass up New Hampshire. Don't mass up New Hampshire. 407, Moxie, that stuff is disgusting. I know, we've had a bottle here in the refrigerator that hasn't been touched for 3 years. 3 years, 4 years. But I'm just saying, it's at least it's Maine. You know, you could make that argument. I mean, boba tea? I mean, nothing says, I just blew into the state with my mom's trust fund 2 years ago, like a boba tea. It's orange. It looks less healthy than Gatorade, doesn't it? Ugh. And that's what he's drinking. Do you really think that he drinks that? I mean, I don't know. He's from Allegash. Is there a lot of boba tea down east? I wouldn't think so. 844-500-4242. Steve, you're next with Howie Carr. Go ahead, Steve.
4: Howie, I've got a midterm election prediction to share with you.
1: Yes.
4: Okay, if the Democrats win the House, both houses, this November, if you think all of the doxing and all of the other crap and the voting shenanigans and everything that's going on right now is bad, you just wait until they win this November. This country, anyone that's Christian, anyone that's Republican, anyone that they perceive as a Trump supporter, a conservative, radio talk shows on AM, all that stuff is up for grabs.
1: It's been up for grabs, Steve. I was worried in 2016 that if Hillary got in, I just signed a 5-year lease on this place. And I was saying, what the hell am I going to do if Hillary gets in? Because she was running against the First and the Second Amendments, both. You know, she was just saying she was going to do away with Citizens United, which was the First Amendment, and also Heller versus D.C. I think that's what they called it, or D.C. versus Heller, which was Second Amendment. She was against all that stuff. It really was a Flight 93 election. But you know what? The Democrats are so insane. Every election now is a Flight 93 election. Everyone is down to the wire. a close run thing, and you got to win, or they want to they don't want to coexist. They have the coexist signs, but they don't want to coexist. They do want to put us in jail, or at least out of business. 844-500-4242. I'm Howie Carr.
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1: 844-500-4242. The text line is lighting up about boba tea. You see, what my feeling is about boba tea is, I know he's trying to get the young gay vote, I guess, is what it amounts to. The young gay people who have lived in Maine for approximately 2 days. But those people aren't going to vote for Susan Collins. And you're not going to get anybody else. Yeah, are you going to get is a lobster man going to identify with him? A lobster fisherman? Is a worker at BIW, Bath Iron Works? Is a lumberjack, even though he claims to be a lumberjack. Do any lumberjacks really drink boba tea? 844-500-4242.
15: Trees are where a hill suspendies and a bra. I wish I'd been a girly just like my dear papa.
1: Did his dear papa drink boba tea? 844-500-4242. Whatever happened to the days when, if you drank boba tea, you stayed in the closet? It was the love that dared not speak its name when it came to tea. What's wrong with Lipton's tea or Gray's English breakfast tea?
16: Maybe his cousin turned him on to it.
1: I'm not a big fan of hot tea. I like iced tea and the unsweetened, but. You know, come on, this crap.
16: You don't want candy floating in it?
1: No, I don't want candy. And I just looked at the black, it was black. I don't know, could be licorice that they put into it. Anything would be hideous, but some things would be more hideous than other things. What kind of black candy do they put in the top of that? And is it really cream or is it meringue? That's floating at the top of it. There's so many questions I don't want the answers to about boba tea. John, you're next with Howie Carr. Go ahead, John.
16: Hey, Howie. Love your show. Thanks for taking my call. I have to take umbrage with you since you were talking about beverages, about
1: yes.
16: Moxie. Now, my wife and I have had a camp at a Lake Moxie, which is about 25 miles south mm-hmm. and west of Greenville, Maine. And I love Moxie. I think it's great stuff.
1: A couple of people have texted in and say they'll take the bottle of Moxie off my hands. And I'm, you know, I got 10 people coming in for the last VIPs of the season. I'm gonna offer it to any of them. You think I'm gonna get a taker tomorrow, Jared?
16: No,
1: I'm gonna say no. I'm not gonna get a taker.
16: Now let me tell you one other thing really quickly. There was a lady that she was. Basically spent her entire youth in the summer at Lake Moxie, and she grew up on Moxie, and now that she's an adult, she's 60 years old, she mixes Moxie with Captain Morgan spiced rum. How do you like that one?
1: Oh, I'd rate that right up there with a boba tea. Thanks for the call, John. 844 My aunt and uncle used to have Moxie in the refrigerator, and that was the days before they had the caps. They would put it in, and as hideous as it was when it was carbonated, when it got flat, it was even worse. And they would just leave it, and they would never touch it. And the kids, us kids, wouldn't touch it either. Nobody would touch it. Oof. Scotia, you're next with Howie Carr. Go ahead, Scotia.
17: I love the Moxie. I love Moxie, but that's not what I was going for. You were talking about the demographic for the boba tea, and I have to say, I have to take a little umbrage with you on this one. He's not just appealing to folks who might be gay. He's trying to get the young college hipster kids. Trouble is, they don't vote. They read manga and sci-fi books, but I think that's where we're going with it, because where I live, it's all the little hipsters running around with those boba teas in their hands, and no Moxie in sight.
1: I can't blame them for eschewing Moxie. It's just, I don't know, it's not for me. But again, if any of the VIPs tomorrow are listening, first come, first served. We got one bottle. It's a little on the dusty side, but it hasn't been opened.
16: Good news is you won't be able to tell if it's spoiled.
1: 844-500-4242. Moxie is great. Tastes like a 50-50 mix of Pepsi and root beer.
18: NyQuil.
1: I haven't tasted it for a very long time, but that's not how I recall it. 844-500-4242. I'm Howie Carr.
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0: Residents have until Friday to register to vote in the upcoming special town election to fill vacant seats on the town council. 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
5: Traffic is cleared up nicely on the Cape. The Sagamore Bridge and the Bourne Bridge are wide open. The Bourne Rotary is finally moving right along. Route 6 is free and clear, and it's an easy ride on the Scenic Highway and the Mid-Cape Highway. With your Cape Cod traffic, I'm Lexi Mack, and I've got your back.
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8: 1 degree outside, Weather Network meteorologist Danielle Moise here. No weather issues this evening. Temperatures cooling off gradually with some low clouds and patchy fog filling in overnight tonight. Lows in the upper 50s. Tomorrow, varying amounts of clouds and sun. Highs around 65, a light wind. Thursday's partly cloudy and mild. Highs near 70 and breezy southwest winds 10 to 20 miles per hour. For the only forecast you need to know, download our free 1 degree outside weather app in the App Store and Google Play.

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3: 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No date for the retrial has been set for Lindsey Clancy after yet another bizarre hearing today in court. Kevin Reddington should have kept his arms out to make it harder to throw the net over him. But there was another development today in federal court, and some of the texters reminded me of it. A gentleman by the name of Tom Brady was supposed to be sentenced yesterday to prison time. Yes, Tom Brady from Norfolk County. No, not G-O-A-T, greatest of all time. This is G-O-A-T, greediest of all time. He was a former correctional officer at the Norfolk County House of Correction, pleaded guilty a few weeks ago to various high crimes and misdemeanors. He was supposed to be sentenced yesterday, but the sentencing has been postponed until October 26th at 11 a.m. We'll keep an eye on that. It's always a good way to goose the Herald's numbers. You know, you write a headline on the website that says Tom Brady arrested, Tom Brady indicted.

Tom Brady found guilty. Tom Brady to be sentenced. You get huge, huge hits, multiple clicks. And we were looking for one more when Tom Brady was sentenced. And it'll be October 26th, though. All right. 844-500-4242. Time now for the Chump Line.

0: People are complaining about AI. They say it's cold, impersonable, and you're not talking to a real person. Kind of reminds me of Joe Biden's press conferences.
1: Yeah, except AI can do your homework for you. Or write an op-ed piece for the Washington Post. Joe Biden, not capable of either.
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1: First Brockton mayor born in Africa. And now he's charged with assaulting a teenage girl. Terrible. 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I spoke with Dan Fleury, president of Pinnacle Rehabilitation Network. 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
5: Well, the Reverend Tallarico invoked the name of the Savior in defense of his plan for universal health care, declaring, when Jesus healed the sick, he didn't ask for a deductible. In the Bible, the Lord did use an ass to speak to Balaam about impending danger, but it's doubtful the Lord spoke through another ass running for office.
1: Again, the Democrats keep nominating these guys that they think are going to appeal to, for lack of a better term, normal Americans. And they end up with Graham Plaidner or Talafrico or any of them, basically.
6: Democrats pledge allegiance to the flag and to the Banana Republic, for which they want it to stand. One nation under Democrats.
1: Yeah, they pledge allegiance to the rainbow flag.
7: Did Lindsey Clancy's attorney ask for the record what pronouns the dissenting juror wanted to use, or did he just assume?
1: That's an excellent observation. If you're going to fly with this crowd, you have to play by their rules, and you got to ask about the pronouns, don't you?
8: There once was a mayor named Wu who bit off more than she could chew, but fully exposed the plan and the bleep hit the fan. Now the commie doesn't know what to do.
1: The problem is she doesn't have to know what to do because they've driven all the, again, for lack of a better term, normal Americans out of the city of Boston. So she doesn't have to sweat anything. Did you see this latest thing? They said they're encouraging basically illegal aliens to become politically active. They're going to favor them over Americans. Now they're backing down. They say, "Well, you're misreading this advertisement or this notice that we're only looking for illegal aliens or immigrants. We're looking for, if you're an American who's close to the immigrant, meaning illegal, community." You can apply, too. You won't get picked, but you can apply.
9: What the Brits did with five terror suspects is something you'd expect from a Democrat-run city mayor or state governor in the USA.
1: That's a very good way to put it. They admitted that they could be proxies of a terror state, but they let them go on bail. They said they found no explosives in the three white vans that they parked near the RAF base that's being used by the American military. Did they ever hear of a dry run? They had dry runs before September 11th, you know.
10: Meanwhile, at the Red Arrow Diner,
11: Chris Christie apparently has New Hampshire and another presidential primary on his mind.
1: You know, when I heard he was thinking about running, that's exactly what I thought as well, the Red Arrow Diner. They're hiring at the Red Arrow Diner, getting ready for Christie's triumphal return.
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7: Did Lindsey Clancy's attorney ask for the record what pronouns the dissenting juror wanted to use, or did he just assume?
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1: 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Jared, what's the poll question? What are the results thus far?
24: Today's poll question, which you can vote in at HowieCarShow.com, is the Lindsey Clancy case. Whose side are you on? Kevin Reddington, holdout juror Michael Desranville, a pox on both their houses, or don't care?
1: I'm on the holdout juror side.
24: 77% of the audience is with the holdout juror. 12% are with Kevin Reddington. 9% don't care. 2% say a pox on both their houses.
1: All right. 844-500-4242. We just posted that. Chloe just posted the Instagram and the on Instagram and X and TikTok. It's been turned out pretty good, I must say, on the hearing today, and Kevin Reddington making an ass out of himself. But stop me if you've heard that one before. Let's see here. Larry, you're next with Howie Carr. Go ahead, Larry.
25: Hey, Howie, how are you?
1: Good.
25: I just want to jump in on the boys playing against the girls.
1: Yes.
25: Back in the early 70s, I was in high school, and I played competitive soccer.
1: Yeah.
25: And during phys ed, we went out and played against, the girls' class.
1: Yeah.
25: But it wasn't a girls' team. And I was very competitive. I went after that ball. I put a boot behind it, and I sent it flying right at the goal. That poor girl in the net did not know what to do. And the ball hit her square, right in the face.
1: Yeah.
25: And I have, to this day, I've never lived that down.
1: Yeah. It's, I mean, why would any male, want to compete against girls knowing that he has this innate advantage that, you know, it has nothing to do with the quality of his character or his soul. Doesn't make him a better or worse person, but he has an unfair advantage. It's like, it'd be like, playing basketball against a 7-year-old, right? I mean,
24: Yeah, against the CYO team, you know?
1: What's the point? I mean, how do these people stand up there on the platforms and you know, put the gold medal around their necks and pretend that they've accomplished anything? They're not competing against their peers. It's just, I don't know, it's so bad. And they have the Democrats defending this and saying, if you don't support this, you're horrible, you're a horrible, I don't know, phobe. You're a transphobe. Thanks for the call. 844-500-4242. There's a couple more stories I want to read here about this affordability thing. Especially in New Hampshire, you know, the Democrats are promoting affordability. I mean, what a crock. And the Wall Street Journal, again, a Democrat newspaper, but they do some good stuff, especially on the editorial page. And they're rhinos, even on the editorial page. But the headline today is "The Affordability Democrats." You have to be kidding. It is true. You have to be kidding. Democrats are trying to capitalize on voter frustration with inflation by running on affordability. One basic measure is inflation, which captures the overall price level. The consumer price index increased on average 5% a year during the Biden presidency versus 1.9% during the first Trump term and 2.9% so far during the second. But a lot of the increase in this term for Trump is just a hangover from the insanity of the Biden years. That's me saying that, not the journal. Both parties contributed to the initial burst of inflation during the Biden years. But Democrats in March 2021 fueled the fire with their $1.9 trillion spending spree, largely for transfer payments, that's also known as welfare, and for states and localities. The Federal Reserve made the mistake of accommodating the spending binge. Yet as inflation heated up in 2021, Democrats urged the central bank not to raise interest rates. And, of course, the central bank went along with what Biden wanted, even as insane as it was. They don't go along with what Trump wants, but they go along with Biden because they're Democrats. The Biden team also relaxed mortgage underwriting standards, which enabled homeowners to qualify for bigger mortgages and turbocharged the surge in home prices. Home prices rose 5.3% a year on average during the Biden years compared to 2.7% during the first Trump term and 3.7% so far in the second term. Home prices and rents are now growing fastest in the blue areas like the Northeast and the West Coast, where rent control and just cause eviction laws in progressive cities deter new housing. Housing prices grew in Boston and New York 4.4% last year. L.A. 3.4%. In Dallas and Atlanta, 1.4%. Houston, 0.3%. Housing prices down in Tampa. You know what? Listen to this. It costs on average about 2.8 times as much to build an apartment in California as in Texas. Some affordable housing projects in the Golden State cost more than $1 million per unit to build. One reason is state and local prevailing wage mandates, which Democrats want to require for all projects that benefit from federal funds. Mara Healey has just gone along with one of those prevailing wage deals, a new one. It's going to cost billions of dollars. It's going to cost hundreds of millions of dollars on the Sagamore Bridge to Cape Cod, just with that one bridge. Gasoline prices have shot up amid the war in Iran, but the inflation-adjusted average of $3.43 a gallon across the second term is still lower than the $3.89 average in the Biden years. And we were told that was transitory, and it was a good thing to get people out of cars. Recall how the Biden administration tried to restrict oil and gas production by canceling leases in Alaska's Arctic National Wildlife Reserve, banning new offshore drilling in much of the Gulf of Mexico and Atlantic coasts, and pausing leases on federal lands. The result? Higher prices. Or consider the climate policy utopia of one-party state California, where gasoline costs $6.37 a gallon and diesel $8.40 a gallon. The state's cap and tax program, low carbon fuel standards, and hefty fuel taxes have driven up fuel prices and spurred refineries to shut down. Democrats blame President Trump and data centers for rising electricity costs, but rates have generally increased with inflation since the panic. The exception is in Democrat-led states along the coast, like Massachusetts, which have forced fossil fuel and nuclear plants to shut down prematurely and tried to replace them with more expensive, quote-unquote, renewables, like offshore wind and batteries. I'm going to tell you what the average rate in Massachusetts is compared to Florida when we return. I'm Howie Carr.
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6: I'm Tori Gates for this WXTK News Update. A power outage last night in Harwich was not weather-related. Approximately 750 Eversource customers lost service at around 6:30 p.m. Officials say the disruption was due to maintenance issues. Power was restored later in the evening. Yarmouth Select Board meets tonight. The agenda includes a discussion and vote on the fall election, a presentation on the Waterway Shellfish Advisory Committee report, and a first review of the November 16th special town meeting warrant. The meeting is at Town Hall. Residents may also join by Zoom. 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The Massachusetts National Cemetery in Bourne is hosting a No Veteran Forgotten ceremony on Wednesday. The in-person public event includes military honors and a brief service for 8 veterans who were recently interred at the cemetery. I'm Tori Gates, News Radio 95 WXTK.
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0: Live from the Byrna Less Lethal Pistol Studio, it's Howie Carr.
1: Okay. So, if Mike Minogue can't make an ad out of this, he can't make an ad out of anything. This is from the Wall Street Journal, the stuff about the, it's an editorial about how, what a crock it is for the Democrats to run on affordability. The average residential retail electricity rates in California, 33.6 cents a kilowatt hour. Massachusetts, 30.5. I guess we're number two. We're number two in so many ways. New York, 29.9 cents per kilowatt hour. Rhode Island, 28.3. New Jersey, 25.2. Okay, again, Massachusetts, 30.5 cents. You know what it is in Florida? 15 cents. Half. Half. Less than half. In Nebraska, it's 13.8 cents compared to Massachusetts, 30.5 cents. Tennessee, 13.7. Utah, 13.1 cents. So what are Democrats now proposing to improve affordability? More of the same policies, more spending on welfare and quote-unquote affordable housing, more green energy subsidies, more health care regulation, and higher minimum wages nationwide. Democrats claim the Affordable Care Act would reduce health care costs, but that law's command and control regulations drove industry consolidation and pushed up prices instead. Premiums for employer plans have roughly doubled since 2010, rising at about twice the rate of inflation. This is their plan. This is ridiculous. I got more stuff to read, but I want to mention this guy, Jack Smith. And again, do we really know that that's his real name? President Trump has raised that question. What is his real name? I thought the same thing. What is Jack Smith is the hitman prosecutor that they brought in to just violate all constitutional norms. He's the one who raided Mar-a-Lago. He's the one who tried to indict Trump on many of the bogus charges. He wasn't the only one, but he was the main one. He was the tip of the spear. Really, because he was a Democrat operative, an apparatchik. So this is John Kennedy from Louisiana to Jack Smith, and he kept refusing to answer. He said, "Did y'all get the phone records of any Democrat senators?" President Trump was not calling any. I asked you, did y'all get the numbers, the phone records of any Democrats, or was it only Republicans? And of course, he refused to answer. This is Kennedy talking to Jack Smith. Cut 16.
2: When you went to Judge Boasberg, you didn't even tell him you were seeking the phone records of members of Congress, did you? Because you knew he wouldn't agree. He would say, "Hey, counselor, anybody who knows a law book from a J. Crew catalog knows that this violates the Constitution." But you didn't tell him, did you?
3: We sought non-disclosure orders from.
2: You didn't tell him, did you?
3: In seeking non-disclosure orders, we did not.
2: You didn't tell him, but you're unbiased. You have no personal feelings. You make me want to throw up in my mouth.
1: Thank you for saying that, Senator Kennedy. This is Chuck Grassley. He's the chairman of the committee, and they went after his records too, his financial records, his donor records. I mean, what did this have to do with any crimes? It was just a deep state fishing expedition. This guy, Jack Smith, has no mooring to any constitutional norms. He's just a soldier, a warrior for the Democrat Party and the fundamental transformation of America into a third world bleep hole. This is Chuck Grassley to Jack Smith, Cut 17.
3: to collect facts.
4: Let me say, indeed you did, and you answered yes. Accordingly, to protect disclosures to my office, you obtained at least 4,782 donor checks. Many of those checks were $5 to $10. The list includes checks from constituents in every state of every single member of this committee, both Republicans and Democrats. It included 42 checks from Iowans who dared to donate money to Republicans. No matter what you say, there is no legitimate basis for what you did, especially since your staff killed an investigation into the Clinton campaign. Donations to Republican groups wasn't necessary for your investigation, which is proved out by the fact that it was not mentioned in your public report.
1: The public report. Didn't they destroy all their cell phones and all their records when they went out of business, when they all, quote unquote, resigned? This guy ought to be in prison for a good long stretch. If they think about what they would do if they would violate the constitutional rights, not just the legal rights, but the rights under the Constitution, the separation clauses of senators. What would they do to ordinary citizens like you and me, who aren't elected, who don't have massive war chests and staffs? They you know what they'd do. They did it. They did it during the Biden administration. If you went to, if you had the audacity, the temerity to go to a school board meeting and complain about guys in the girls' rooms, they would come after you. If you went to a Latin mass, they would come after you. If you dared sit on a sidewalk and say the rosary or say any prayers outside an abortion clinic, they'd put you in prison. That's who they are. 844-500-4242. Speaking of these high electricity rates, 508 says electricity is 26.6 cents here in largely landlocked New Hampshire. How is the Saudi Arabia? That's what she calls Massachusetts, Mara Healy. She calls us the Saudi Arabia of wind, helping us when their rates are 115% of our rates in New Hampshire. Yeah. I mean, this is what Minogue should be running on. I mean, I know he does it occasionally. He holds up one on social media, Bill, but he's got to be pushing this. This is all BS, this thing about affordability. And she's blaming Trump for the high electricity rates. 844-500-4242. The Mueller investigators, that was the Russian collusion hoax. They erased their phones too by accident. Yeah, I now that you mention it, I recall that. 781, Jack Smith is the modern day show me the man, I'll show you the crime example. Yes, he is. Exactly. 844-500-4242. Victor Davis Hanson has some more stats here. He's talking about the gloom and doom that the Democrats promoted in 1992 when they defeated George H.W. Bush. I mean, the tides were running against Bush. You know, I mean, you get a vice president gets elected after two terms of being vice president with even a popular president like Reagan. He's running on borrowed time, winning a third term, you know, or in Bush's case, the third term of the Reagan-Bush era. And he was going to run out of steam, and then he had the third party candidate H. Ross Perot, but they tarred him and feathered him with this terrible economy, which wasn't really it wasn't really that bad. And they're doing the same thing this year, or trying to. Victor Davis Hanson says Democrats' successful 1992 demagoguery should remind Republicans that the perception of the economy peddled by campaign rhetoric can often decide elections more than the reality does. Take the just released 2025 poverty rate. This is from the Census Bureau. It hit an all-time low of 10.2%. Child poverty also fell to a historic lows. Such amazing news refutes wild leftist charges that uncovering vast welfare fraud, deporting hundreds of thousands of illegal alien criminals, and cutting 400,000 federal jobs would spike poverty. In fact, those actions more likely contributed to reducing poverty, as did an astounding lowest violent crime rate in some 70 years. Median household income also hit a record high of $87,460. That's the highest median household income in the world. That's adjusted for inflation, too, to be the highest. Our median household income dwarfs all other large industrial nations that are not petrostates or tax havens. The same holds true of our GDP, per capita gross domestic product, which incidentally was already over $34,000 higher than in Canada. Despite the Iran war and the global petroleum interruptions, the Atlanta Federal Reserve now predicts third quarter GDP growth will finish at a blistering 5%. The Dow and S&P Poor's have grown by a strong 8.1% and a staggering 13.5% respectively this year. Wall Street estimates put the annual rate at around 2.2% inflation rate once the Iran war ends and a huge influx of oil hits the global market. August unemployment was a low 4.1%, 162,000 new jobs created in that month alone. Consumer spending remains strong. If Republicans broadcast this positive news about the economy, it will in turn complement Trump's unambiguous foreign policy successes, which are largely underappreciated, if not unknown, among the public. The verdict on the unpopular war against the Iranian theocracy is still out, but the idea that the last 7 months of on-again, off-again strikes and negotiations amount in terms of human and material cost to a forever war is absurd and a lie. This is a really interesting stat here. The roughly $40 billion cost of the war so far, while substantial, amounts to about 25% of conservative estimates of recently discovered welfare, corruption, and fraud in California alone. One state. Involving theft of Medi-Cal, unemployment insurance, in-home services, and hospice funding. Don't forget the Learing Centers and the Autism Centers. Republicans have still not articulated why the affordability issue persists. Under Joe Biden, the average prices were nearly 21% higher than when he took office, with a yearly average increase of more than 5%. The Trump administration nearly halved that annual rate in 2025. It will reduce Biden's yearly inflation rate again substantially in 2026. Wages still climbed higher than the rate of inflation last year, but it would require a damaging recession to undo Biden's 20% rise in prices. And worse still, the cost of staples such as food, shelter, vehicles, fuel, and insurance rose nearly 30% over Biden's 4 years. Trump's got the same problems Ronald Reagan had in 1982 when he was wringing out inflation. And, you know, he didn't get credit for it. It was just... The economy was in trouble because Carter had bleeped things up so much. And it didn't take off until after the midterms when the Republicans lost 30 seats or so. 844-500-4242. 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I use this every morning. I don't normally talk about supplements on this show, but this one I had to share. I've been using Native Path Collagen for about 2 months now. And something my doctor said stopped me in my tracks, that most people over 50 have already lost at least a third of their collagen, and they don't even know it. I didn't. 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
0: Howie Carr is back.
1: Says, why in hell isn't Minogue driving this stuff down our throats so people know the truth? I don't know. You know, electricity per kilowatt hour costs double, more than double what it costs in Florida, not to mention even more than that in Utah or Tennessee. But I'll bet he could get the same kind of numbers for how much housing costs here as opposed to Texas. You know, it costs 2.8 times as much to build a unit of housing in California as it does in Texas. I'll bet it costs at least twice as much here, maybe 2.5 times as much. Mike, you're next with Howie Carr. Go ahead, Mike.
17: Hey, Howie. It's always a pleasure. How's it going?
1: Thank you. Good.
17: I wanted to know what your take on, like, James Comey, Robert Mueller, you know, all these weasels in suits. When, if ever, have they crossed a line into treason? And if they have, how seriously should we take it?
1: I don't know. Treason's a tough thing how about just obstructing justice and committing perjury to courts, that kind of thing. It's too late to get Mueller. I believe he's dead. And Comey, again, the U.S. attorney in Virginia, I think it was, presented a case to the grand jury, and it was all made up of Democrats and government workers, and they refused to indict him. I mean, if you can't get him on obstructing justice, how are you going to get him on treason, which is, I believe, still a capital offense? We just got to do the best we can. I mean, it's an uphill path the Democrats have taken control of so many facets of our society. Thanks for the call, Mike. John, you're next with Howie Carr. Go ahead, John.
5: Hi, Howie. I think people are missing the boat here talking about that thing that he was just talking about. Look, we got to keep it simple, Howie, like you were saying about, the Democrats are going to take your fossil fuel. All of a sudden, they're saying, oh, gas prices are high. They love gas high.
1: I can't say it enough. I'm just trying to remind people. They said during when Baker was governor and he was a Republican, his people would say, this is a good thing. We're gonna get the fuel prices up. They're gonna have to, switch to solar panels. Are they gonna have to wear sweaters and cut the temperature in their house to 60 degrees? Easy enough for them to say, John. They don't have to cut the temperatures in their houses to 60 degrees. Only people that don't have trust funds. It's just, it's 508 says Minogue should compare the fully taxed take-home salary of Massachusetts versus New Hampshire. Same region, weather, etc. Just totally incompetent mess. How about the fact that it costs four times as much to keep a highway mile in working order in Massachusetts than in New Hampshire? Four times. I'm Howie Carr.
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7: 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Instead of letting the kids play online, show them some epic inclines. Turn your 8-person family dinner into an exhilarating off-road adventure. Nissan Armada is here. 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Always monitor traffic and weather conditions.
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19: 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How you feeling?
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21: They signed off on it. I'm Lisa Lucera, Fox News. President Trump says the country's leading AI companies are now part of a safety agreement with the administration.
22: It went great.
23: How was
2: I've never done this one before. I've never done this location.
3: The president walked out to the White House driveway to join tech leaders about a new AI pledge to safely advance the cutting-edge technology.
22: I think what we can all agree on is that the American public and our customers want to know that what we're building is working in the way that we all intend.
3: Meta CEO Mark Zuckerberg says that means ensuring robust internal and external controls. President Trump says tech firms are also pledging to ensure communities benefit economically from new data centers being built.
21: Fox's Jared Halpern at the White House. The Supreme Court will for now allow the Trump administration to continue to deport migrants to countries other than their own while the justices decide whether the policy is legal. They're expected to hear the case in December. A fiery hearing for as former special prosecutor Jack Smith appeared before a Senate panel today. He told lawmakers there was evidence President Trump and his co-conspirators used the violence on January 6th to the benefit of the president.
23: But as part of his investigation, he obtained Republican lawmakers' phone records, and Louisiana Senator John Kennedy said he did so without disclosing that part of his effort to the judge.
24: In seeking non-disclosure orders, we did not
25: disclose. Didn't tell him, but you're unbiased. You have no personal feelings. You make me want to throw up in my mouth.
23: Republicans said that violated a law that says lawmakers cannot be investigated for legitimate legislative work.
21: Fox's Jessica Rosenthal, former Ohio music pastor and American Idol contestant Caleb Flynn, convicted of murder in the killing of his wife. Prosecutors say Flynn staged a home invasion in February after shooting his wife, Ashley. Florida's put to death a 77-year-old man convicted in a deadly hammer attack on a woman in 1995. America's listening to Fox News.
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29: I'm Tori Gates for this WXTK News Update. Charges are expected to be filed against a Florida man in connection with a weekend incident at a local beach. Here's John Bayback with more.
30: Police tell us that the man from Florida is believed to have abandoned his vehicle Sunday and that the car was found floating at Cape Cod Beach after an apparent crash. The car was found, the man was not. It turned out he was found at the Tides Hotel about 90 minutes later. The man's not being identified yet. He was taken to the hospital, listed in stable condition.

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12: The roads are moving well on the Cape this evening. The Sagamore Bridge and the Bourne Bridge are wide open. The Bourne Rotary is moving right along. Route 6 is free and clear, and it's an easy ride on the Scenic Highway and the Mid-Cape Highway. With your Cape Cod traffic, I'm Lexi Mack, and I've got your back.
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15: 1 degree outside Weather Network, meteorologist Danielle Noyce here. Low clouds, patchy fog tonight, lows in the upper 50s. Tomorrow, the clouds give way to breaks of sun. Highs will be around 65 with a light and variable wind. Thursday's partly cloudy and milder. Highs near 70 and breezy southwest winds 10 to 20 miles per hour. For the only forecast you need to know, download our free 1 degree outside weather app in the App Store and Google Play.
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